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We are right here with you. 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

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Middays here starting at 11 o'clock Monday through Friday. It's Town Talk. We also have the local skinny and local news. 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
2: I'm Greg Bell, and we begin with some variety comedy. And then later, it's our weekly visit with the adventures of Superman. Prior to resuming that fall 1947 Man of Steel adventure known as the Secret Rocket, we'll hear from Edgar and Charlie. Speaking of Charlie, that's the name of one of special guest star Teresa Wright's best-known big-screen characters. That New York City-born, New Jersey-raised actress played the niece of a possibly very dangerous man in Alfred Hitchcock's 1943 film noir thriller, Shadow of a Doubt. Both uncle and niece were named Charlie, and the uncle was played chillingly by Joseph Cotten. I'll be sure to talk about some more of Teresa Wright's well-known movie roles after she stops by the Bergen and McCarthy Show, back on the evening of February 7, 1943.
3: Makers of Chase and Sanborn Coffee and Tenderleaf Tea present Edgar Bergen, Ray Noble and his orchestra, Dale Evans, the sportsman, our guest, one of Hollywood's newest stars, Miss Teresa Wright of Mrs. Miniver and Pride of the Yankees fame, Bill Thompson of the Air Lanes, and that young man about the country who has just returned from a visit to Washington by the request of Washington, Charlie McCarthy.
4: Everybody. Hiya, Mr. Twist.
5: Oh, Charlie. Well, did you have a good time seeing Washington and visiting the White House?
4: Oh, yes, indeed, yes. Quite so. It was grand having lunch at the president's residence.
5: Oh, it was. Well, say, Edgar, how did Charlie behave at the Capitol?
6: Well, no better than usual, buddy.
4: Well, at least I got in the White House as Charlie McCarthy.
6: Yes. What do you mean by that?
4: Oh, I know. I didn't have to put on silk breeches and palm myself off as the Swedish ambassador.
6: All right.
4: That's what you did.
6: I didn't say I was the Swedish ambassador.
4: No?
6: No.
4: What about those silk knickerbockers?
6: Well, I...
4: Huh?
6: I believe they were correct.
4: You do?
6: Yes.
4: Not with your Duncan Fife legs.
6: Oh. What's the matter with my legs?
4: What's the matter?
6: Yes, they look like pipe cleaners. Now, Charlie.
4: And another thing,
6: I wouldn't be interested in another thing, young man. I'm sure everyone would rather listen to Brazil with Ray Noble's orchestra and the sportsmen. So let's forget about my legs.
4: I would, too, if I had your legs.
6: What was that?

0: Mr. Noble, that was simply resilient.
1: Thanks awfully, Charles.
0: You know, I think I'd like Brazil.
1: Well, of course, it is the land of beautiful music, isn't it?
0: Yes, it is. And don't forget Chase and Sander and Carmen Miranda. Say, while I was away, did any information come in about my birth certificate?
1: No, not that I know of, Charles. Why, are you still looking for it?
0: Well, I want to know who I am, don't I?
1: Do you?
0: Or do I, yeah. I guess I do. Gee whiz. Even a dog has a birth certificate, you know.
1: Yes, I know, Bob. That really isn't important unless you plan to enter a dog show. You know what I mean?
0: Mr. Noble, how can you say things like that? Here I am, just an orphan, adrift on the sea of life. I don't know whether I'm flotsam or jetsam. Woe is me, what tragedy.
2: Yeah, oh, stop it, Charlie. Stop feeling so sorry for yourself.
0: There again. Yeah. Are you sure you're not holding out any information on me?
2: Oh, I'm positive. You know, I've told you time and again, all that I know about you is that you were left on my doorstep.
0: Yeah, left on your doorstep.
2: Yeah.
0: So is milk. But at least you know who delivers it, though.
1: I say, but Charles, have you tried finding your parents by offering a reward?
0: Why should I offer a reward?
1: Well, they ought to get some compensation for taking you back. I mean,
0: you know what I think I'll do?
1: No, what?
0: By golly, there's an idea. I think I'm going to call a few McCarthy's in the phone book. I'll see if they know something about me. It's possible.
1: Yeah, that's an idea. Sure. Yes, that's quite an idea.
0: Mm-hmm. See, but how do I even know my name is McCarthy?
2: Well, I know that.
0: Yeah?
2: Yes, because your name was pinned to your blanket when I found you.
0: Oh, it was? Yes. Well, at least we have that much.
2: Yeah.
0: Well, I'll look in the phone book. Now, where is that phone book? Always taking a phone book and never putting it back.
1: Oh, here it is. Here it is, Charles.
0: Where?
1: Right in its place. Right in its place.
0: Oh, in its place. Oh, I didn't look there. Now, let's see. McCarthy. How do you spell me? Oh, I know how to spell that. Yes. Here it is. McCarthy. 8 pages of McCarthy's. They're as common as dirt, aren't they? Arnold McCarthy. No, I don't think I care.
1: No,
0: I don't.
1: Oh, no, no.
0: Oh, here's one. McCarthy's Butcher Shop.
1: Well, hey! Oh, I like it.
0: Oh, I couldn't be that lucky, no.
1: Sure, yes.
0: Yeah, that's a fool's dream.
1: Yes.
0: Here's a good one. Max McCarthy, Kosher Restaurant.
1: Doesn't seem likely, does it?
0: We Irish get in on everything, don't we?
1: I say, Charlie, I have an idea. Why don't you try long distance?
0: What for?
1: Well, perhaps you'd find a distant relative. long distance. Not a good, I hope. No.
0: Mr. Noble, this is not a time for jokes. Even if you had one, which you didn't.
1: I thought it was good.
0: Yes, I know you did. See, I know. Look at this one, C.S. McCarthy. I think I'll try that one. That's the one, yeah. Operator, give me Mohawk 4-7700. Hello, Mohawk 4-7700. Hello, Mo. Hello, Chief.
3: What did you say?
0: What number is this?
3: You ought to know. You called it.
0: Yeah. Well, who am I talking to?
3: Yourself. I'm hanging up.
0: Yeah, now, wait a minute. This is urgent.
3: Urgent? Oh, what can I do for you, Mr. Urgent?
0: Yeah. Well, I'm calling in reference.

0: Well, Charlie, I can't help but wonder how I'll get on without you.
1: Well? Well, you'll just have to learn to live on less, that's all. Yes.
0: Oh, I imagine I'll continue in the theater. I don't see why I shouldn't.
1: No, sure. You can always fill yourself as Edgar Bergen, formerly with the renowned Charlie McCarthy.
0: Yes, I suppose so. But I'd rather hope that you'd be a comfort to me in my old age.
1: Well, haven't I been?
0: Yeah, well... Well, Charlie, there's only one thing that really matters. And I want, that is that I want you to be happy.
1: Well, I want you to be happy too, Bergen.
0: Why, you've been like a son to me.
1: You've been like a father to me.
0: I wouldn't let anyone harm a hair on your head.
1: I wouldn't let anyone... Well, that stops me.

0: Just discovered by the RAF, and now one of the phenomena of the war, are the gremlins. Bug-eyed, greenhorn gremlins are air-minded cousins to gnomes, goblins, pixies. Gremlins perforate leak-proof gas tanks.
1: Boom.
0: Gremlins poke fingers into gun barrels, deflecting bullets. Gremlins ice wings of high-flying planes. Foremost in the field of gremlin research is a gentleman who is with us today. To the world, he is known as the old-timer and Mr. Wimple of the Fibber McGee and Molly Show. In the halls of science, he is known as Professor Bill Thompson, S-P-M-C-G-A-T-I-W, Professor Thompson.
2: Professor, what do all those letters after your name stand for?
3: Well, Edgar, S-P-M-C-G means Society for the Prevention of Misinformation Concerning Gremlins.
1: Mm-hmm. Mm-hmm. I should have known that.
3: Yes.
2: And what does the A-T-I-W stand for?
3: Also taken washing.
2: Taken washing. And now, Bill, just what is a gremlin?
3: Well, it's a Fifanella's husband, and a Fifanella's a Flibbertigibbet's mother, and a Flibbertigibbet is a little gremlin. Now, do you understand what a gremlin is?
2: Why, yes.
3: Please explain it to me, will you?
2: Just as I thought.
3: Oh, now, look, Edgar. Do you know who puts the lumps in mashed potatoes?
2: No.
3: And the sand in spinach?
2: Well, I suppose.
3: And the itch in long winter underwear? Do you know who hides Grandpa's false teeth and holds back my stomach when I go up in an elevator?
2: Don't look at me.
3: Why, gremlins, of course.
2: How did you happen to become interested in these gremlins, Bill?
3: Well, my first experience with little fellows occurred while I was flying a helicopter over Phlegeria.
2: Phlegeria?
3: Yes.
2: Oh,
3: very interesting country, yes. Some of the facts about Phlegeria can't be told because enemy ears may be listening.
2: Oh, ho, ho, ho.
3: But the Minister of Finance, Carhead Funnel Flats, in a recent address said, quote, Krasnov ni kaldo, nafdishtumad ni hafti hum ha hum ha ha ha ha. That last was punctuation, of course.
2: Yes, yes.
3: All of which we see has a great similarity to the Gaelic and means approximately the same thing in that language.
2: Yes. But what about the gremlins?
3: Oh, the gremlins.
1: Do remember them,
3: of course,
1: yes.
3: The gremlins. Well,
1: yes.
3: I first encountered them on Phlegeria's national holiday.
1: Yes.
3: Which is called Beaver Mouth Tuesday and occurs immediately three Thursdays before St. Swithin's Day. As I recall, the band was playing the national anthem, which is very oriental because Phlegeria was once part of the Byzantium Empire.
2: No, you mean empire.
3: No, I mean umpire. The country had two strikes on it from the beginning. Would you care to hear the anthem? Just a smidgen, of course.
2: Well, of course, just a smidgen.
3: All right.
2: How does it go?
3: It doesn't go. You have to push it. Mm. I'll give you part of it. I'll give you the words, too. The lyric is very lovely.
1: Yes.
2: Well, that's very pretty, isn't it?
3: Yes. Well, you'll notice the bass horn, is very predominant.
2: Yes. I had trouble avoiding it as
3: well. Yes.
2: So what's that?

0: Edgar, it's a gremlin coming in the window.
1: Why, that's fantastic.
0: No, no, that's Harvey. He's a good friend of mine. Come on over, Harvey. Have a seat on my shoulder, Harv.
1: What'd he say?
0: Well, he's a stratosphere gremlin, but I can translate.
1: Sure.
0: He said, okay. Harvey, this is Edgar Bergen.
1: What'd he say now?
0: He said it could happen to anybody. Well, he says that he has to go now. Harvey is due back at the shipyard.
1: Oh, well, I hope he doesn't do any damage.
0: Oh, no. He's a good gremlin. Aren't you, Harvey?
1: What sort of work do you do at the shipyard, Harvey? What'd he say?
0: Well, he says he's an oh what you setter.
1: Oh what you setter? What's that?
0: Well, he says when one workman drops a hot rivet down another worker's back,
1: yeah,
0: his job is to stand there and say, oh, what you said.
1: Oh.

0: appealing.
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4: Well, Charlie, you know we have a very special guest this evening.
5: Yeah?
4: Yes. Who? Oh, well, someone you like very much.
5: Really?
4: Yes. Who? Oh. Well, do you remember why you saw the pride of the Yankees 4 times?
5: You mean, Teresa Wright?
4: Yes.
5: Why, she's the pride of the McCarthys.
4: Yes? Yeah. Well, here she is, Charlie.
6: Hello, Charlie.
5: Won't you come over, Miss Wright, and have a seat?
4: Oh, you're most welcome customer, Miss Wright.
6: Customer?
4: Yes, the customer is always right. Oh, you're so lovely. Oh, you're so lovely. You're so radiator. No. You mean radiant.
6: Yes, a radiator, something that warms you.
4: Yeah? Yes, I know what I'm talking about, huh? Yeah. I mean radiant, that's what I mean.
7: Well, Charlie, I hope you'll forgive Charlie.
6: Oh, that's all right, Edgar. I was so touched when I heard about Charlie looking for his parents.
4: Uh-huh.
6: You poor boy.
4: Miss Wright, do you think you could help me find my kith or kin?
6: Kith or kin?
4: Mm-hmm.
6: How could I help?
4: Well, you... You could supply the kiff.
6: I suppose it would be nice if you could find your mother.
4: Yeah.
5: Gee, I wonder what she's like.
4: I hope she's like you.
6: Would you like to have me as a mother?
4: No, mother. Oh, Shaw, I'd feel funny calling you Ma.
6: Charlie, oh, Charlie.
4: Oh, gee, Mother. I had the funniest dream. I dreamt that I was awake. When I woke up, sure enough, I was right.
7: Is that
6: right? Well, come on, it's time to get up.
4: Yeah. My, you look pretty today. Is that a new dress, Mother?
6: Oh, no, it's just an old thing I bought last Wednesday.
4: Oh. Marvelous how it's hung together, isn't it?
6: Now, never mind the compliments. You'll have to help me clean the house anyway.
4: Oh, gee, Ma, I'm tired.
6: Now, hurry up. The probation officer is coming to visit us today.
4: Oh, so he's back again, is he?
6: Yes, where's your brother Curly?
4: Oh, Curly?
8: Well, gee whiz, Ma. Can't you see him right here, Ma?
4: Curly Bergen, huh?
6: Curly, I don't know what I'm going to do with you. Just look at that button off your shirt.
8: Well, gee whiz, Ma, I never took up domestic science.
6: Haven't you got a safety pin?
8: Well, sure, I got a safety pin, but what's things holding up with pants?
6: Oh, dear, there's your sister Dale crying again. What's the matter now, Dale?
9: Somebody's been using my comb.
8: Well, it wasn't me.
4: And how it wasn't.
5: Boy, is he dumb.
8: Oh, is that so?
5: Yes, that's so, yes.
8: Well, you wouldn't talk that way if you knew about me when I'm going to be famous.
5: Huh?
8: Yeah, I'll be a success.
5: You a success?
8: Yeah.
5: What are you going to do?
8: Well, I'm going to grow up. I'm going to be a ventriloquist. Ventriloquist.
5: Yeah.
8: You're
5: not the type.
8: Yeah.
5: Where do you get an assistant?
8: That's all right. I'll get one. I'll find a good assistant.
5: Well, you know, good ventriloquist assistants don't grow on trees. Yeah. I wish I hadn't said that.
8: Say, Mother, when is Daddy coming home?
5: Yeah, see, where is Taffy anyway? Dear old slat-happy Pappy.
6: I don't know, children, but it's high time he was coming home again.
5: Yeah, you mean it's time he was coming home high again.
9: Oh, Mother, Mother!
6: What is it, Dale, dear?
9: Father is at the door.
5: Tell him we don't want any.
10: Ophelia!
6: Horatio!
5: Father!
10: At long last, Horatio K. Boomer returns to his crude little brood.
6: What gift you? I sent you out 6 years ago for a pound of butter.
10: Ah, yes. Yes, my darling. How have you been?
6: Fine.
10: Is that all you have to say to me?
6: No. Where's that pound of butter?
10: Oh, yes, the butter. Now, let's see. Where did I put that butter? It was here a minute ago. Butter, butter. Here's a postcard from my cousin, twice removed. Once by the sheriff and once by the FBI. Here's a racing form sent to me by the Bookie of the Month Club. Here's an interesting little thing. A pair of handcuffs with the detective's hands still in them. Had to get away in a hurry that night. A check for short beer. Well, imagine that. No butter.
6: Horatio, I hope you'll watch your conduct when Lord Burpingham gets here.
10: Who's Lord Burpingham?
6: Our daughter thinks she's going to marry him.
5: That's what he gets for hanging around our houses.
9: Oh, is that so? Lord Burpingham is a rich millionaire, I'll have you know.
5: Yeah, they say he's filthy with money.
10: Filthy with money. Well, let's give him a good cleaning, huh?
11: Dale, darling.
9: Oh, Lord Raymond Q. Burpingham, honey.
6: Horatio, this is Lord Burpingham. He comes from a very old family. His country seat is in Bornfoggy.
5: Oh, so that's where it is, huh? Well, then there's no use offering on the chair, is there?
10: Dear old Bornfoggy, is that anywhere near grating on the nerves?
11: Well, as a matter of fact, old boy, it's about a stone's throw from scribbling on the margin. You must drop in and throw a stone or something sometime, you know.
6: Horatio, Lord Burpingham is madly in love with our daughter, we hope. Aren't you, Lord Burpingham?
11: Oh, yes. Well, as a matter of fact, I've come here to ask for a hand, you know.
5: Yeah, well, you'll take all of her or nothing.
11: By the way, Mr. Boomer... You won't feel you're losing a daughter or something.
10: No. We'll look at it more as gaining a meal ticket. Yes.
6: Lord Burpingham, what business are you in?
11: Oh, business, huh? Well, for a while I did a little... And then, that didn't last very long anyway, and then I...
5: Yeah, well, that must be interesting work, huh?
11: Yes.
5: Say, Birthday.
11: I...
5: Let's see you do something wealthy.
11: Wealthy?
5: Yeah, like writing a check.
11: Oh, I'm afraid I don't quite get it, old boy.
10: Well, what we mean is, crudely, how you fix for money.
11: Oh, I see. Well, candidly, old chap, not too well. I could use half a crown Tuesday.
5: What do you mean?
11: Well, for the first time in my life, I find myself broke again.
10: He hasn't any money, Charles. Let's ask him to leave.
5: Ask him? Let's throw him out. Let's get his shoes first.
10: That's right. Out you go, Burpingham.
11: I think, no.
5: I didn't know we had a door there.
6: Well, Charlie, there you are. Just one big happy family.
5: Yeah, you mean one big scrappy family, that's what it is.
6: Well, there's family life for you. Do you still think you'd like it?
5: I don't know. Maybe being an orphan isn't so bad after all, huh?

0: Be with us again next Sunday, will you, when Charlie and all of us will be back to greet our special guest, Charlie Ruggles. Teresa Wright will shortly be seen in Samuel Goldwyn's North Star. Bill Thompson appeared on this program through the courtesy of the makers of Johnson's Wax. This is Buddy Twist saying goodnight from Hollywood, and this is the National Broadcasting Company.
1: And Charlie with special guest Teresa Wright in that wartime broadcast from February 7th, 1943. In addition to her tremendous work in Alfred Hitchcock's thriller Shadow of a Doubt, Wright appeared in a number of other familiar films, including The Little Foxes, Mrs. Miniver, The Pride of the Yankees, and The Best Years of Our Lives. Born in 1918, Teresa Wright was 86 when she passed away in 2005. I'm Greg Bell, and up next, it's our weekly visit with The Adventures of Superman. We'll be right back.
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6: Yesterday, we told you that in a recent survey, cybersecurity experts at Norton found 77% of daters would actually consider dating a chatbot. Loneliness is the problem here, but there are many dangers of engaging with AI in this regard. Norton's Layla Bilgay explains.
7: The scams are kind of different than traditional threats, traditional malware and virus, by the fact that they target human vulnerabilities rather than vulnerabilities in programs and systems. 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
8: Faster than a speeding bullet. More powerful than a locomotive. Able to leap tall buildings at a single bound. Look, up in the sky. It's a bird. It's a plane. It's Superman.
9: Today, eat Kellogg's Pep, the Super Cereal. Super as in Superman. Kellogg's Pep, the Sunshine Cereal. Kellogg's Pep, the Super Cereal, presents The Adventures of Superman.
10: Today, Superman, very much concerned for the safety of girl reporter Lois Lane, investigates her mysterious disappearance. And as Clark Kent, questions the country doctor at whose home she was last seen. Listen.
11: Tell me, Dr. Morrison, was Miss Lane well when she left your house?
12: Yes, Mr. Kent. She'd fully recovered from the effects of her experience in that fire with you.
11: You're sure she couldn't have had some mild form of amnesia, perhaps?
12: But of course I can't be certain of anything like that. Isn't it just barely possible that she may have just gone off to some quiet place for a rest?
11: Oh, that isn't like Miss Lane, Doctor. I've checked all her friends. I've even checked all hospitals within a radius of 100 miles. And the police records of accidents between here and Metropolis. No, Doctor, she's disappeared. Vanished into thin air.

0: The Adventures of Superman. Believing his troubles were all over when he recovered the model of the lost rocket from Richard Haller and saw the red-bearded traitor crash to his death at sea, Superman discovered that a baffling development had taken place during his absence. For when he returned to Metropolis, he learned that Lois Lane, whom he had left at a country doctor's house near Haller's estate two nights before, had not been heard from. After reporting Lois's disappearance to Police Inspector Henderson, he streaked back to the village of Cross Junction, 100 miles from Metropolis, where we rejoin him now. In his guise of Clark Kent, mild-mannered and bespectacled reporter, he questions Dr. Morrison, the local physician, to whose house he had taken Lois after the fire in Haller's barn.
1: Just what time did Miss Lane leave your house yesterday morning, Dr. Morrison?
2: Well, let's see, Mr. Kent. She had breakfast with my wife and me at about 7:30. She left right afterwards. Well, that would be about 8 o'clock, I'd say.
1: Uh-huh. And she said she was going straight back to Metropolis?
2: That's right. She asked about trains, and I told her the local went through here at 8:20, made connections with the Limited at Willow Falls, so she could be in Metropolis a little past noon.
1: Tell me, how did she go to the station, do you know?
2: Yes, she walked.
1: Oh?
2: I do hope nothing's happened to her, Mr. Kent.
1: I'm afraid something did. Well, thanks very much, Dr. Morrison. I'm going over to the railroad station, see what I can find out there. Do you remember selling a ticket yesterday morning to a dark, attractive young lady wearing a gray suit?
3: No, sir. I didn't sell nobody like that a ticket yesterday morning or yesterday afternoon any other time, mister.
1: Are you sure?
3: I'm positive. Only folks took a train out of Cross Junction yesterday was Richie Evans, Mrs. Freckles. Richie, he took the 8:20 a.m. He is going to Metropolis on business. Mrs. Freckles, she went out on the 3:09. She's going to Evansville to visit with her daughter for a few days.
1: Can't understand that. Maybe she arrived too late to buy a ticket in the station. She might just have had time to catch the train.
3: I'd have seen her anyhow, mister. Nope, I'm telling you, she won't here.
1: Oh. Well, thanks. Thanks very much. I think I'd better check with the sheriff. The station agent seems positive Miss Lane didn't leave here by train yesterday, Sheriff,
4: but I... Peter says she didn't take a train. She didn't, Mr. Kent. It's got a memory like an elephant.
1: Oh. And you say she didn't leave by bus.
4: The bus driver says so. His chart shows he picked up two passengers in Cross Junction yesterday. He remembers they were Sam and Sally Pruitt. That was the 11:30 bus southbound. 7:18 didn't pick up any passengers here.
1: Oh, this doesn't make sense. Look, what about a hired car or a taxi?
4: Well, ain't no place here she could hire a car, but Herb Nichols over to the garage, he sometimes take folks in his car when he's got time. They ain't got any other way to go. Suppose we walk over and ask him.
1: Good idea, Sheriff. Let's go.
4: Sure you didn't drive a young lady anyplace yesterday, Herb?
5: Yep. Didn't leave the garage all day, Sheriff. Me and Pete was working on Harry Shaler's truck.
1: Well, do you remember seeing a strange young woman in the village yesterday, Mr. Nichols? She's dark, quite attractive, and she was wearing a gray suit.
5: Nope. Didn't see any strangers in town all week. Hey, Pete.
6: Yeah?
5: Did you see young lady, stranger, around yesterday?
6: Nope.
1: I can't understand this, Sheriff. Apparently, Miss Lane didn't take a train or a bus or a taxi. That means if she left Cross Junction at all, she must have... Well, she must have gone in a strange car, and something must have happened to her.
4: Look, Mr. Kent. Could be maybe Miss Lane picked up a ride in some car going through the village.
1: No, it doesn't seem likely, Sheriff.
5: And you think maybe the gal was forced into a car?
1: If she was, she'd have put up a battle, Mr. Nichols. Take my word for that. And certainly somebody would have heard her.
4: Yes, that seems likely. There's houses all along Elm Street. If she didn't leave in a car, in a train or bus, what do you suppose did happen to her?
1: I wish I knew, Sheriff. I'm worried. Badly worried. I'd better get along.
4: Here, come on. I'll drive you up to the railroad depot.
1: No, thanks, Sheriff. I can manage better alone.
0: Leaving the sheriff at the garage, Clark Kent secretly resumes his true identity of Superman and takes to the skyways to continue his search of the countryside in a desperate hunt for Lois Lane.
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4: Meanwhile, at an auto tourist camp on the outskirts of Metropolis, an oddly significant scene is taking place. A small boy stands on a patch of lawn set back from the highway, around which are set several identical, freshly painted little cabins. In his hands, the boy holds a slender, curiously carved wooden object, equipped with a gleaming propeller and a thin steel rod about a foot long. Slipping the rod through a slot running the length of the wooden object, he points it at the sky and thrusts sharply. Then, its propeller whirling swiftly, the sleek little projectile streaks high into the air, rising high over the treetops, and then, reaching its peak, floats gently back to Earth. As the boy rushes forward to retrieve it, a door of one of the cabins opens, and a man calls to him.
5: Tommy! Tommy! Supper's almost ready! Get the suitcases on the trailer and bring them in, will you?
6: Okay, Dad, in a minute. Hey, watch this.
5: What? Hey, what have you got there, son?
6: A little model rocket.
5: A model rocket?
6: Uh-huh. A kid in one of the other cabins helped me make a launching rod for it. Watch it go now, Dad. Look, here it goes. Oh, boy, look at it climb, Dad.
5: Say, that's pretty good. Yeah, it went higher than that tall pine tree. Hey, where'd you get that thing, Tommy?
6: I found it in our trailer.
5: In our trailer?
6: Uh-huh. It was caught in one of the folds on the canvas or on the luggage rack. Here it comes down. I got it.
5: Here, let me see that, son.
6: Oh, sure, Dad. Here. See, it's modeled after the German V-2, I think.
5: Yes, could be. Pretty neat. You say you found this in our trailer?
6: Yeah. Let me show you how it works, Dad. Watch me make it go up even higher this time.
5: Okay. But I can't understand how it got on our trailer. Wait a minute, Tommy. What's this?
6: What? Oh, that's the propeller.
5: I know that, but... L-O-I... Lois Lane.
6: Holy smokes. Who's that?
5: Why, that's the name of the girl reporter I was reading about just before... The one who disappeared.
6: Oh, no kidding, Dad.
5: Yes, quick, Tommy. Tell Mother we've got to go into town. I'll get the car started. You and I are taking this model rocket to the police. Hurry!
4: As the amazed boy stands for a moment with mouth agape, his father hurries to their car, the little rocket model clutched in his hand, his eyes bright with excitement. What connection does it have with the missing Lois Lane? We'll return in a moment to find out, so keep listening.

0: The Adventures of Superman. Unable to find the slightest clue to Lois Lane in the countryside around Cross Junction, Superman returned to Metropolis, puzzled and heavy-hearted. But at police headquarters, once more in his familiar guise of reporter Clark Kent, he found a surprise awaiting him in the office of Inspector Henderson.
1: Oh, there you are, Kent.
2: Oh, Inspector.
1: I was just trying to phone you.
2: Is that so? Anything about Miss Lane?
1: Yeah. Oh, shake hands with Mr. Harris and his son, Tommy.
2: Mr. Harris?
3: Hello, Mr. Kent.
2: Hello, Tommy. What about Miss Lane, Inspector?
1: Take a look at this.
2: Another rocket model. But what's that Wait a minute. There's something written on the propeller.
1: Right. It's hard to see, but you can make it out, can't you?
2: Wait, let's see. In great danger, call police, Lois Lane. Great Scott, where did you get this, Inspector?
1: Mr. Harris just brought it in.
4: My boy, Tommy, found it caught in the fold of the canvas tarpaulin on our trailer, Mr. Kent.
3: What? Yeah, but I don't know how it got there.
2: Where's your trailer, Mr. Harris?
4: At a tourist camp out at the city limits. Place called Cabin Rest on Highway 21. You see, we're driving to Florida, and we stopped...
2: Thanks very much.
1: Hey, Kent! Wait! Hey, where are you going, Kent?
2: What do you suppose? Out to that trailer camp.
1: Well, wait for me. I want to go out there, too.
2: Can't wait. I'll see you there. So long!
0: Rushing from Inspector Henderson's office, Clark Kent prepares to streak out to the trailer camp as Superman, hoping almost against hope that he will find the missing Lois Lane there. But there is grave doubt in his mind. How did the little rocket model come to be on the Harris's trailer? And what danger is Lois involved in now? We'll learn more in tomorrow's Thrill a Minute exciting episode, fellows and girls. So be sure to listen. Don't fail to tune in tomorrow. Same time, same station. For Chapter 18 of The Lost Rocket in The Adventures of Superman.
5: And remember, for breakfast, it's Kellogg's Pep.
0: For excitement, The Adventures of Superman.
5: Superman is a copyrighted feature appearing in Superman DC Comics magazines and is brought to you Monday through Friday at this same time by Kellogg's Pep, the Super Cereal.
6: 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I'm Greg Bell, and earlier we had motion picture actress Teresa Wright as a special guest on The Charlie McCarthy Show. Well, her final acting credit was a strong supporting role in a 1997 film directed by the legendary Francis Ford Coppola and starring Matt Damon, Claire Danes, Danny DeVito, Mary Kay Place, and Mickey Rourke. A further hint, it's based on a John Grisham novel. 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

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Middays here starting at 11 o'clock Monday through Friday. It's Town Talk. 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

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Middays here starting at 11 o'clock Monday through Friday. It's Town Talk. We also have the local skinny and local news. 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

0: It's 5 o'clock. 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
1: This is WIZS Henderson. It's time for the Joy Christian Center broadcast. Romans chapter 10, verse 17 says, "Faith comes by hearing, and hearing the word of God." 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

Greetings in the name of Jesus. Jesus is Lord. This is Pastor Bruce LaGates, and you're listening to the Joy Christian Center broadcast. If you can, grab your Bible and study along with us. Now please enjoy this faith-filled song, and then we'll go right into today's lesson.

0: Let's all open our Bibles up to John's Gospel, chapter 17. Put your marker there and go to 1 John chapter what? Chapter 4. So we're looking at John 17 and 1 John chapter 4. Hallelujah. Somebody say, thank you, Jesus. How to be just like Jesus, number 5. The Bible says you can be just like Jesus. The Bible says we should be just like Jesus. Here in 1 John 4, 16 and 17. 1 John 4, 16 and 17. I want you to read with me. 1 John 4, verses 16 and 17. And we have known and believed the love that God hath to us. We'll start that again. I need a little more participation here now. Let yourself hear you read. 1 John chapter 4, verse 16, and then we'll go on to 17. Are we there? And we have known and believed the love that God hath to us. God is love, and he that dwelleth in love dwelleth in God, and God in him. Herein is our love made perfect, that we may have boldness in the day of judgment, because as he is, so are we in this world. That last phrase, as he is, so are we in this world. Again, as he is, so are we in this world. Hallelujah. Father God, we thank you for your holy, precious written word. We thank you for the precious Holy Spirit. As we read and study and search the scriptures today, we ask again for the help of the mighty Holy One, the Holy Spirit, who is our teacher, our comforter, who Jesus sent back for us. So Holy Spirit, teach us, guide us into all truth. Speak to each one of us, showing us the future, showing us things to come. Glorify Jesus, receive from him, and show us the truth we need in order to serve you faithfully every day. Use each one of us mightily to share your love with our world. Lord, let the people hear your voice today. Let them be compelled to hear your truth. Lord, anyhow, anyway, hide me today that you, the Lord Jesus, become glorious, and all the people will say, we have seen Jesus. We thank you for it, and everyone said in Jesus' name, amen and amen. All right. Take, if you would, don't lose your spot there, because we're coming back to the 1 John. We're going to look at 1 John 3 before we go to John 17. Take your study notes. Now, some of you may not have gotten study notes, and I apologize to the ushers for not giving them this up front, but if I can have my ushers down real quick. How to be just like Jesus. How to be just like Jesus. If you have already gotten one of these study notes, don't take another one until we get everybody else who hasn't been here recently. Make sure that. Raise your hand if you need the blue study note, if you haven't gotten one. You can raise your hand if you didn't bring yours. But we want you to start bringing it back. Put it in your Bible and bring it back with you or whatever. The scripture on the study note is a repeat of 1 John 4, 16 and 17. Sister Pam, Moses anointed to read for us. Sister Pam, read that scripture again on our study notes. 1 John 4, 16 and 17.
1: We have known and believed the love that God hath to us. God is love. And he that dwelleth in love dwelleth in God, and God in him. Herein is our love made perfect, that we may have boldness in the day of judgment. Because as he is, so are we in this world.
0: Again, as?
1: As he is, so are we in this world.
0: Okay, last time we trained, didn't we we had a training session where I did the first part and you folks did the second part. So let's see if we remember what we learned. Did you remember what you learned?
2: Yes.
0: All right. Everything Jesus is?
1: I am.
0: Everything Jesus has?
1: I have.
0: Everything Jesus does?
1: I do.
0: As he is righteous?
1: So am I righteous.
0: As he reigns?
1: So do I reign.
0: As he is strong?
1: So am I strong.
0: As he is not of this world system?
1: Neither am I.
0: As the Father loves him?
1: So he loves me.
0: Wow, you did wonderful. That's good. And that's the truth. Amen. That's the truth. Hallelujah. And we'll get some more copies of this. Everybody got one today. We'll get some more. We'll have them here each week because we're going to be doing this through this series. This series ended up being longer than I anticipated, but you know, the Lord's in charge of that, and so we want to go with Him, and it's going to be glorious. I'll tell you, we've got some wonderful scriptures to go into each one of these sections. All right, now go to 1 John chapter 3 now. How to be just like Jesus, number 5. 1 John chapter 3, and we want to read the first three verses. Let's read this with Sister Pam. 1 John, you stick back there in 1 John chapter 3. You can put your study notes down right now, and we'll come back to that at the end of the service. 1 John 3. Now you can write your notes in there, write down scripture references. 1 John 3, 1 through 3. Let's read with Sister.
1: Behold what manner of love the Father hath bestowed upon us, that we should be called the sons of God. Therefore the world knoweth us not, because it knew Him not. Beloved, now are we the sons of God, and it doth not yet appear what we shall be. But we know that when He shall appear, we shall be like Him, for we shall see Him as He is. And every man that hath this hope in him purifieth himself, even as he is pure.
0: Powerful, powerful scriptures. Behold what manner of love the Father hath bestowed upon us, each one of us, that we should be called the sons of God. Jesus, as we said earlier in the service, was the only begotten Son up until the cross. Okay? Then He becomes the first begotten from the dead. Now you're one of His sons. Look at this. Look at, put your eyes back on there. Behold what manner of love the Father hath bestowed upon us, that we should be called the sons of God. Therefore the world knows us not, because it knew Him not. That's why you don't fit in with the world's party crowd and the sin crowd. That's why you don't fit in. You can even get over there and try to do their stuff, and they're going to know you're different. You're not going to fit in. You're not going to like it. You go, you,

0: memorized so-and-so scriptures, not when I've read all through the Bible. No, now. The more I realize now, here's how we become the sons of God. Not because you're a human being. You're a creation of God when you're a human being. God created you. But you're not his child, his son or daughter, until you say, Jesus, come into my heart and save me. Oh, I receive you, Lord Jesus. Thank you for receiving me. Thank you for forgiving me for the past. Oh, I receive you as my Lord, Master, and Savior. When you yield yourself and open up to Jesus, you become the Son of God. Now, many people don't walk like that and don't live like a child of God because they don't know in their mind how they're supposed to act. They don't know they already are a child of God. They're thinking, well, maybe I can be good enough to be God's child. No, none of us could be good enough to be God's child. It took the man that went to the cross to be good enough. He was the one that was good enough, and he adopted us into the family. So God sees us in Jesus. The Father is looking at you through Jesus. He says, oh, they belong to Jesus. Okay, we'll take them home with us. Amen? We've been adopted. Boy, you ought to be happy. We were lost on our way to hell to burn throughout eternity with weeping and gnashing of teeth. But God so loved us, he gave Jesus. Jesus came and was obedient unto death, even the death of the cross, so we could become the sons and daughters of God. Oh, thank you, Jesus. Oh, if you fall in love with Jesus, then you want to be just like him. The more you find out about Jesus, the more you want to be like him. Okay? So let's go back. Now, verse 2, we are the sons of God. And let's pick up there. Let's read the rest of that verse.
1: And it doth not yet appear what we shall be. But we know that when he shall appear, we shall be like him. For we shall see him as he is.
0: All right, verse 2 again, please.
1: Beloved, now are we the sons of God. And it doth not yet appear what we shall be. But we know that when he shall appear, we shall be like him, for we shall see him as he is.
0: You'll be like him. We'll be like him. How to be just like Jesus. Yes. This Bible is showing us how to be like Jesus. And our spirit man gets born again with the Spirit of God, by the Spirit of Jesus crying, Abba, Father. And we're working on getting our minds renewed. Right? With the Word of God. So we make our bodies behave. Remember Jesus? He made his body obey him in the Garden of Gethsemane. His body did not want to go to the cross. Jesus' spirit wanted to. But his mind was saying, oh, I don't know about this. His mind and his body was screaming out, I don't think I want to do this, Father. Can we do it some other way? And the Father obviously said no. So he says, okay, we're going to do it. Now, that's what we have to do. Put our flesh down. I'm going to be just like Jesus. Right? Just ask you a question. Would Jesus do that activity? Would he hang with that crowd? Jesus did not hang with the sinners and the prostitutes and all that. That is a lie. People have said that mess, and it is not right. He didn't hang with them. He ministered to them. There is an entirely different thing there. You don't go hang out in some bar hoping you can minister to somebody. Let's go down and have a few beers with somebody. Maybe we can minister to somebody. No, that's not what he did. He was on assignment. He went and got Nicodemus, went to his house because he had a direct assignment with Nicodemus, and it changed Nicodemus' life. Nicodemus became a new man. See? He was prepared, and he went on assignment for God. Same with us. We have to realize we have to be prepared before we go on our assignment. There are people that get saved and they get excited about it. And then they say, oh, let me go back to my buddies and see if I can't get them involved. And they're so weak, they get drawn right back into that sin they just left. You don't go on a mission until you're prepared. You follow me? Learn some things. Find out about what the devil's traps are. Amen? All right, now. Beloved, now are we the sons of God, and yet doth not yet appear what we shall be. But we know that when he shall appear, when the rapture takes place and we go up, we shall be like him. We'll be changed instantly. Our bodies will become glorious bodies like his. But we shall see him as he is. In verse 3, look at verse 3.
1: And every man that hath this hope in

0: him purifieth himself, even as he is pure.
1: Every man, every woman, every child that has this hope, this great expectancy of being, your spirit, soul, and body being like him. Right now, your spirit is just like Jesus. Okay? And you're getting your mind trained like Jesus to make your body do right. But we're going to get a brand new body that's just like his too. And we're going to see it. So we have this hope in us. In the meantime, I'm going to purify myself. How can I purify myself even as he is pure? How are you going to purify yourself? Huh? All right, but leave your marker right there. Don't go anywhere. Now go, because we'll come back and forth. Go back to John 17. Now go to John 17 where you got your marker. How can we purify ourselves? How can you purify yourself or sanctify yourself, set you apart and clean you? Look at John chapter 17 and verse 17. All the way there. John 17. What's our pew Bible page number on John 17? Give it to me. 818. All right. John 17, 17. Read it with sister.
0: Sanctify them through thy truth. Thy word is truth.
1: This is Jesus speaking. This is how you purify yourself or sanctify yourself, by the word. Amen. Sanctify them through thy truth. Thy word is truth. And look at the verse. Next verse. Read on down. Next two verses.
0: As thou hast sent me into the world, even so have I also sent them into the world. And for their sakes I sanctify myself, that they also might be sanctified through the truth.
1: Through the truth. Now, verse 17 says the truth is the word. Verse 17 says, sanctify them through thy truth. Thy word is truth. Thy word is truth. So truth is the word. The word is the truth, right? And he said he sanctifies himself. Jesus sanctified himself with this same word. Jesus didn't come out of heaven remembering the Bible. He didn't come out of heaven, baby Jesus coming out of his mother's womb, quoting the Bible. People think that. They think, well, he was God, so that's why he did it. No. He had to learn the Bible the way you have to learn the Bible. You got to open the pages and read it. He opened the scrolls up and read it just like you got to do it. That makes you see he was very studious. His mama and his daddy made him read the Bible. I said, parents, make your kids read the Bible. It's not optional. The Bible says, train your children the way they should go. I think some parents think children are like puppy dogs, where the dogs have puppies and just let the puppies run, do whatever they want to do until they become dogs. Well, you do that, you'll have kids for dogs. Dogs for kids, I should say. You have kids like dogs. You have to make your children do right. God says, make them. They don't have an option. They don't have their own life until they get out on their own. That's where America has fallen short. We have let the TV babysit the kids. We've let this person, that person babysit the kids, and they don't have the Bible in their mind. They don't have the Bible in their heart, and let the kids run wild. Kids do what they want to do. And parents, bless their poor darling hearts. Honey, would you like to read your Bible? You don't want me to tell you what I want to do to them. I can't say it. It'll be a mark of love, probably. Get you a Bible. We're having Bible reading. My parents didn't ask me if I wanted to make my bed. If I didn't make my bed, somebody would make my rear burn. My parents didn't ask me if I wanted to cut the grass. If I didn't cut the grass, my rear would hurt. Nobody asked me if I wanted to wash dishes. I don't know about you folks, but in our family, we had to take turns. One night was there, and the next night was theirs, the next night was theirs, and somebody could wash, and somebody could dry, and all that kind of stuff. Amen? Nobody asked me if I wanted to clean the bathroom or whatever. If it was my turn, I cleaned it. Amen? That's what we're supposed to do. And we're supposed to read the word. And America has let that word go to the waste, and the devil has crept in, and he's given us so many gadgets and so many cell phones and so many iPhone things and all little pads and all kinds of computers and everything else to take our attention away from the W-O-R-D. Now, all those those things can be helpful, but they can't be primary. The Word has got to be primary. Jesus must have the preeminence in your life. Whenever you put something else before Him, you're going to be backing up. You're going to be hurting yourself. That's why a lot of people are so disgusted with their own lives, because they know they haven't been putting Jesus first. They know it. And so their heart condemns them. What's the answer? Lord Jesus, forgive me. I have not put you first. I have put everything else first, and I haven't even thought about you and talked to you or anything. Please forgive me, Lord. Admit it from your heart and say, now help me put you first. And go get that Bible and get alone with yourself. If you don't know how to pray, just start reading the Bible and start talking to God about what you read. That's prayer. That's fellowshipping with God. That's right. And you read something that's really good, and say, Lord, thank you, you're so good. And He loves you, and He's so good. Okay, so you see that. Let's read that again. Verse 17, John chapter 17 through 19.
0: Sanctify them through thy word. Thy word is truth. As thou hast sent me into the world, even so have I also sent them into the world. And for their sakes I sanctify myself, that they also might be sanctified through the word.
1: Through the word, through the truth. See, she changed those words. Sanctify them through thy truth. And she said word. Same thing, see? Thy word is truth. As thou hast sent me into the world, even so have I also sent them in the world. See, to be just like Jesus, the Father sent Jesus into this world to make a difference. Jesus says, I've sent you the same way. How to be just like Jesus. The Bible says we can be. He wants us to be. We should be. And the way we stay cleaned up is stay in this word. And when we make mistakes, and we're all going to make mistakes, don't you feel bad because you think you're the worst one. You're not. There's somebody worse than you. I said, there's somebody worse than you. You're not the worst one. Amen? Don't be so hard on yourself. I said, don't be so hard on yourself. This is not condemnation. This is encouragement. Say, He loves me. Oh, I'm His favorite. His love is so beyond what people can understand. That's why you don't need to condemn yourself because you're in sin. Just get out of it. Admit it and get out of it. If you're in the middle of the street and a Mack truck's coming down the street, what is the answer? Huh? Come on, give me an answer. Somebody got a lightning fast mind? What do you want to do? You want to camp out in the street? You want to get your lawn chair out there in the street when a Mack truck's coming? Get out of the street. Get out of sin. Admit it and quit it. And plead the blood of Jesus. Get clean. And stay out of the street. And everybody's there? Amen. Amen. All right. Now, all right, go back to 1 John 3. You got your marker there? And leave your marker in John 17, too, because later on you come back to that. 1 John 3. First John 3, 1, 2, and 3.
0: Behold what manner of love the Father hath bestowed upon us, that we should be called the sons of God. Therefore the world knoweth us not, because it knew Him not. Beloved, now are we the sons of God, and it doth not yet appear what we shall be. But we know that when He shall appear, we shall be like Him, for we shall see Him as He is. And every man that hath this hope in Him purifieth himself, even as He is pure.
1: Even as He is pure. Look at that statement. Even as He is pure. Is He pure? Is He pure? Now, here's the answer to people that say, nobody can be like Jesus. That was Jesus. It says, every man that has his hope in Him purifies himself even as He is pure. Even we can purify ourselves just like He is pure with this word. Because this word is His word. This word came from the Holy Spirit, who's one with Jesus and one with the Father. This word came from heaven. Heaven dictated this word to all the people that wrote it down. See, When people say, you know, the Apostle Paul says so-and-so and the Apostle Paul says so-and-so, that's only a half-truth. The Apostle Paul said so-and-so by the direction of the Holy Spirit. The Apostle John said so-and-so by the direction of the Holy Spirit. The Apostle Peter said so-and-so by the direction of the Holy Spirit. Right? And you and I can say things by the direction of the Holy Spirit, provided they agree with that Bible. If it doesn't agree with the Word, then it's not by the Holy Spirit. If it violates that Word, it's not by the Holy Spirit. See? That's how you judge it. Does it agree with the Word? Follow me? If you're not sure, don't act on it. Put it up on the shelf and ask God about it. Ask God to show you in the Word. Where is it? And leave it on the shelf till you find out, till you find it in the Word. Don't act on it until you find it on the Word. That's why you don't take prophecies and somebody give you a prophecy and you go do something. Well, I see you marrying that brother or that sister. No. That's not in the Word. It has to be in the Word or in your heart. You're knowing and God confirms something to you. Okay? Got that? All right. Now, wow. Now, you're right there, 1 John. Now, go to chapter 4 and read verse 4. 1 John 4 and verse 4. Now, we said how to be just like Jesus. By the grace of God, we can be. Everything he is, we are. What does the 1 John 4, 4 say?
0: Ye are of God, little children.
1: Again.
0: Ye are of God, little children.
1: Again.
0: Ye are of God, little children, and look, have overcome them.
1: Look at, put your eyes on it. Put your eyes on it. Just do it again. Verse 4, first phrase.
0: Ye are of God, little children.
1: See, you are of God, little children. Talking about children of God. You are of God if you're saved. You're of God. Keep going.
0: And have overcome them, because greater is he that is in you than he that is in the world.
1: Greater is Jesus that lives inside you, that's in your spirit, there with you. He's greater than the devil in this world. He's greater than all of them. Don't worry about them. All right? Now look at verse 17.
0: Herein is our love made perfect, that we may have boldness in the day of judgment. Because as he is, so are we in this world.
1: As he is.
0: So are we in this world.
1: Again, as he is.
0: So are we in this world.
1: As he is.
0: So are we in this world.
1: As I am.
0: So am I in this world.
1: As he is.
0: So are we in this world.
1: All right. As he is, so are you. Right. Amen. Okay. Now, go back a few books to your left to the book of Ephesians chapter 1. Ephesians 1. How to be just like Jesus. By the grace of God, everything Jesus is, we are. Ephesians chapter 1. And our pew Bible page number is Ephesians chapter 1. 886. Good. 886. Are we there? All right. Let's read verses 4 and 5. Ephesians 1, 4 and 5. Let's read this with sister.
0: According as he have chosen us in him before the foundation of the world, that we should be holy and without blame before him in love, having predestinated us unto the adoption of children by Jesus Christ to himself, according to the good pleasure of his will.
1: Man, he has good pleasure in you being just like Jesus. He chose you in Jesus, in him, in Jesus, before the foundation of the world, that you should be holy and without blame before him in love. Walking in love, see? One step out of love is a step into sin. Walking in love. And he predestinated us unto the adoption of children by Jesus Christ to God himself, to the Father himself, according to the good pleasure of his will. God takes pleasure in you being in his family. You might not know it, but he does. Say, God takes pleasure in me.
0: God takes pleasure in me.
1: When I act like his child.
0: When I act like his child.
1: See, this word is given to us. We can act just like Jesus. See, so many people out there think, well, nobody can be like Jesus. You know, Jesus was this and Jesus was that. Oh, he was so holy. Guess what? The Bible says, be holy because I'm holy. You be holy. Why would he tell you to be something you couldn't be? He wouldn't. It would be unfair. It would be unjust. The key is living by the book. And you can do it. He wouldn't tell you you could if you could. Go to chapter 2 and look at verse 4. Ephesians 2:4. Let's pick up there. But God.
0: But God, who is rich in mercy for his great love wherewith he loved us.
1: Ooh, look at that. He loves you in your current state. He loves you. But he doesn't leave you in that state. Right? Again, verse 4.
0: But God, who is rich in mercy for his great love wherewith he loved us, even when we were dead in sins, have quickened us together with Christ. By grace ye are saved, and have raised us up together, and made us sit together in heavenly places in Christ Jesus, that in the ages to come he might show the exceeding riches of his grace and his kindness toward us through Christ Jesus. For by grace are ye saved through faith, and that not of yourselves. It is the gift of God, not of works, lest any man should boast.
1: Get ready for 10. This is the clincher.
0: For we are his workmanship, created in Christ Jesus unto good works, which God hath before ordained that we should walk in them.
1: We are his workmanship. He designed you. He programmed you. He's got greatness programmed in you. He's got something for you to do. And you're created not in your own self, but in Christ Jesus. When you got born again, that's when your potential comes out. You're full of potential, and that's when it's released, when you get saved. You're created in Christ Jesus unto good works. If you're not doing good works, you're out in the middle of the road, and a Mack truck is headed for you. Get out of the road. Get over your own good works in the Bible. Get saved first, and then get on to good works, which God has before ordained that we should walk in them. And this Bible tells me how to do the good works. Amen. This is not a Bible to restrict you. It's a Bible to give you freedom, to give you joy, to give you a future and a hope. Amen. All right. Look at verse 19. Now therefore.
0: Now therefore, ye are no more strangers and foreigners, but fellow citizens with the saints and of the household of God.
1: The Bible says we are no longer citizens of earth. We're citizens of heaven. We're on assignment down here. All this mess about Mother Earth, there's no such thing as Mother Earth. It's Father God, and that's it. There's no such thing as Mother Earth, Earth Day, and all that mess. That's crazy. It's the Lord's Day. That's what we're after, the Lord's Day. Amen? Now, therefore, we are no more strangers and foreigners, but fellow citizens with the saints and the household of God. We talked about in stewardship. Sister Pam showed us what the new Jerusalem looks like. Look at what we're going to be living in. Look how our Father God lives, and he's prepared a place for us. I go to prepare a place for you, and if I go, I'll come again and receive you. So where I am, you can be. Amen? He's coming to get us. Amen? And in the meantime, he wants us to make sure there's a full load. He wants you to get all your friends and neighbors in on a deal too. Your family and relatives, all right? All right, go to the very next book, Philippians. The very next book. Look at Philippians 3:20. We got to go fast here because I got to run here. Philippians 3:20. This is some good stuff, but you got to see it. When you see it with your eyes, it'll register better in your spirit, in your mind, in your spirit. And you read it out loud. Let your own mind, own brain hear you speaking. Your own ears hear you speaking. Philippians 3:20 and 21.
0: For our conversation is in heaven.
1: Our what?
0: Our conversation is in heaven.
1: That means your manner of life. That means not only your speaking, but what you do and how you act. Our conversation. That word, put your eyes on the Bible. That conversation. Come on, put your eyes on the Bible. All right. Put your hand down here. There you go. Put your mind on the Bible there. I love the teenagers. I remember when I was your age, and I didn't have anybody tell me what I'm telling you. You need this. Sometimes young folks don't know what's good for them, but the older folks do, and you can put up with them not liking you as long as they get what you got to give them. If you need spinach, you make the baby eat the spinach whether the baby likes you or not. Amen? Okay. Look like you're interested. That'll make me happy. All right. Where are we? Philippians 3:20 and 21. All right, let's go again.
0: For our conversation is in heaven. from whence also we look for the Savior, the Lord Jesus Christ, who shall change our vile body, that it may be fashioned like unto his glorious body, according to the working whereby he is able even to subdue all things unto himself.
1: You got a new glorious body that can just be there at the speed of light. You can just think yourself somewhere, you'll be there. Isn't that wonderful? My Lord, what a future we have. Now go back to your marker in John 17. John 17. Jesus was praying for you and me just before he went to the cross. John chapter 17, where your marker is. Give me a pew Bible page number. 818. 818. That's my birthday, August 18th. Just send money. Okay, I'm just joking. Send lots of it. Okay. We'll use it for the gospel. All right. Okay. Moving right along here. John chapter 17. Let's pick up with verse 9. We're going to go overlap what we saw earlier, but let's go. John 17. This is Jesus praying for you and me. John 17, 9. Pick up there.
0: I pray for them. I pray not for the world, but for them which thou hast given me, for they are thine. And all mine are thine, and thine are mine, and I am glorified in them. And now I am no more in the world, but these are in the world, and I come to thee. Holy Father, keep through thine own name those whom thou hast given me, that they may be one as we are one.
1: That they may be one as we are one. Can you be just like Jesus?
0: Has given me, that they may be one as we are one.
1: That they may be one as we are one. Can you be just like Jesus?

I said, you are influential. You need to magnify your place. You are children of the Most High God. You are on divine assignment. You have a high calling in Christ Jesus. Your work is important. You need to speak out for the Lord Jesus. Speak out for the Bible. Speak out for salvation. Speak out for doing what's right. Don't hold back. Speak it from the rooftops. Amen? Amen.

praise the name of Jesus. This is Pastor Bruce LeGates, thanking you for spending this time with us as we've fed on God's holy word. Our faith has increased, and that pleases God. If you're not 100% sure you're saved, just cry out sincerely from your heart. 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I repent of the past. I renounce the works of darkness, and I make you, Jesus, Lord and Master of my life. Thank you, Jesus. 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

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I'm Steve Lewis. 3 now after 6 o'clock. Black and blue color combination for the day. We're going to hit 100. Right now it's 74 degrees. Always

WIZS 1450 100.1 is the weekday wake up. 6 minutes now after 6 o'clock on this Thursday, and you know what they say: if you don't hear from somebody in a long time, and then you hear from them, they must need some money. Maybe that's what Willie needs. We may get some rain pretty soon.

0: WIZS 1450 100.1 is the weekday wake up. Risk of fire because it is pretty dry out there, and we've got high temperatures today. Heat index going to make it feel like it's about 108. Thermometer will probably say 99, maybe 100. Right now, 74 degrees, 11 minutes past 6. Kat Campbell has more details about the weather, and her forecast is being sponsored by Golden Skillet.
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2: Thursday, sizzling hot temperatures return. It's breezy with highs in the mid to upper 90s. We will have a chance for storms late Thursday into Thursday night. A warmer night is in the forecast. It's partly cloudy with lows dipping into the low to mid 70s. Friday, a chance for some showers and storms early. Otherwise, mostly cloudy. Highs are in the upper 80s to lower 90s. I'm meteorologist Kat Campbell in the NCN Weather Center.
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WIZS 1450, 100.1, the weekday wake up. 99, maybe even 100. That's what the thermometer's going to say. Heat index got it feeling like 108. Risk of fire because of all the dryness also, so please be careful. 74 degrees right now, 17 minutes past 6. I'm Steve Lewis, just the disc jockey at work. My job, to help you get to where you need to be.

WIZS 1450, 100.1, the weekday wake of Steve Lewis. That's me. Yes, Thursday morning. And black and blue. We got a color combination, black and blue. 73 degrees now. 100? Yeah, very possible.

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1: WIZS 1450 100.1 is the weekday wake up. 23 minutes now after 6 o'clock, got 73 degrees. Oh, man. Be careful today. Heat index got it feeling like it's about 108. Thermometer is going to show 99, maybe even 100. And because of the dryness that we've had, no rain and this high heat, the risk of fire has increased. So be careful with that also. Now, as far as the weather is concerned, Cat Campbell later this hour gives a complete forecast. We will probably get some rain maybe tomorrow, okay? Maybe, but still be aware that a risk of fire because of all the dryness is at hand. Hey, Read My Lips, Perry Memorial Library has a couple of things going on. Every Monday, they have Papa Bear Story Time starting at 6:30 in the evening. 30 minutes of story time for kids up to the age of 5 years old, okay? So infants till 5 years old, grands, granddads, dads, granddads, stepdads, they come together for stories and songs followed by a community playtime in the play area. And dads, you are encouraged to be guest readers each week. Now, also happening this Sunday, Father's Day, Perry Memorial Library has Donuts with Dads. That's this Saturday, 10:30 until 11:30 Saturday morning. Dads, biological dads, stepdads, foster dads, father figures, granddads. It's a morning filled with delicious donuts and dynamite story time and just quality time with dad and the kids, okay? 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And that's this Saturday, 10:30 till 11:30. Donuts with Dad, okay? Dads, granddads, biological dads, father figures. We are your community voice. We're WIZS.
2: NCN Sports, I'm Tony Rixby. Owen Hall had a triple, two doubles among his four hits. Gavin Gallagher had four hits, four RBIs. North Carolina beat West Virginia 12-7 to advance to the College World Series Finals for the first time since 2007. Tar Heels coach Scott Forbes.
3: You know, we were joking before the game today, like, man, we need to have one of those games where we get like 15 hits and score some runs. So thankfully that happened. I thought our guys, you know, were ready. I felt like they were going after it.
2: Tar Heels went 3-0 in bracket play. They'll play for their first national championship in baseball starting Saturday in the best of three finals against Oklahoma. 8 years after Brooks Koepka conquered Shinnecock Hills during a week when no player finished under par, U.S. Open returns to one of the toughest venues in the sport today. Scotty Scheffler is ready.
4: A pretty windy week, so I think the golf course will play pretty nice. You know, the fairways are quite generous in some spots, but I think when you get wind and the firmness, they play significantly more narrow than they look, and looks like it should be a good test this week.
2: In International League Baseball, the Jacksonville Jumbo Shrimp beating the Durham Bulls 8-0 at Durham Bulls Athletic Park. Braxton Garrett struck out 9 over 6 shutout innings. He allowed just 4 hits. Gage Miller hit a 2-run homer. Charlotte Knights beating the Buffalo Bisons 5-1 at Salem Field. Andy Weber went 3-for-4 with 3 home runs to punctuate a 4-run second inning. The ball flying out of Wilson Ballpark Wednesday night as the Wilson Warbirds bashed 4 home runs. They beat the Charleston River Dogs 12-3. In the majors, tough day for the Braves. They lost twice to the San Francisco Giants, 7-2 in the completion of a suspended game and 7-5 in the regularly scheduled affair. 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

WIZS 1450 100.1 is the weekday wake up. I'm Steve Lewis. 26 now till 7 o'clock. Gonna get up to about 100. Yeah, heat index 108. Right now, 73 degrees. Black and blue, color combination for the day. And yeah, if you eat some blackened salmon, that'll count for the black part. This ain't 10.

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Oops. To the flow now, ooh.

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1: WIZS 1450 100.1 is the weekday. Wake up. Hey, watch your time because 7 o'clock's going to be looking at you in just about 22, 23 minutes. 73 degrees now. 100 for the high. Why would

0: WIZS 1450, 100.1, the weekday wake-up. 75 degrees right now. We're probably going to hit 100 today. Heat index, got it feeling like 108. And because it is so dry and hot, there is a higher risk of fire. So do be careful if you are going to be lighting any matches or anything. Okay, Grant Skinner in just a moment gives us a complete weather forecast. But got to tell you about, fortunately, some scams that failed miserably. And some of these, I know you're going to think I'm lying. got two scams to tell you about. And, so, you know, you got to be careful, folks, and stop and think for a second. So, while my mother used to say, didn't common sense tell you, we have to remember that common sense isn't common, and all of us can fall victim to a scam, okay? But somebody sent out emails saying that they needed $3 million. They didn't do a GoFundMe, okay? They sent out emails saying they needed $3 million because they were trying to get their cousin back to Earth. Yeah, they're trying to get the cousin back to Earth. Their cousin has been stuck on a space station for 14 years. Yeah. I'm not sure how many or if any people fell for that one, but yeah. But it was one that did fail miserably. I don't know how, if anybody got before this person got caught. Okay, there was a woman in New Jersey. She filed a false workers' compensation claim. And in the claim, she described in detail how she hurt her back. Now, she filed the claim while she was on vacation. And in that same day, she posted pictures of herself on vacation. It's all time stamped with the same date showing her having the time of her life. Yeah, it didn't take insurance investigators long. They went because somebody saw the post. Okay, I know you think I'm lying, but I'm not. Yeah. And then there was a phone scammer in a small town. Makes the call, tells the person on the other end that you're going to be arrested if you don't pay this outstanding bill. You need to pay it right now. We're going to arrest you. Well, within 10 minutes, the scammer got arrested. Police at his door and arrested him. The number that he called was the police chief's cell number, okay, in this small town. The chief kept him on the line long enough so the call could be traced. Scams that failed miserably, fortunately. 16 away from 7, 75 degrees now. Heat index of 108. Grant Skinner has all the details about the weather. 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
2: Good Thursday morning. We start your day with mostly clear skies and temperatures in the low to mid-70s. Highs will reach the upper 90s to around 100 degrees this afternoon, so it will be hot, and heat index values could reach as high as 108 degrees. We have an increased fire risk as well with breezy conditions. Then showers and storms become more likely, especially late tonight and into Friday morning. We'll drop to the low to mid-70s. Highs only reach the upper 80s to around 90 on Friday. I'm meteorologist Grant Skinner in the NCN Weather Center.
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WIZS 1450 100.1 is the weekday wake up with yours truly, Steve Lewis. Heat index got it feeling like 108. Thermometer will say 99 or 100, and because of the dry and also breezy conditions today, risk of fire. Right now, 75 degrees, 10 minutes till 7. All right, if you know the words, sing along.

0: WIZS 1450 100.1 is the weekday wake up. 108 with the heat index. Thermometer says 100. And be careful if you have to light a fire. Dry and windy condition. 75 now, 6 minutes till 7.
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1: There's a few in here now. Well, I learned my lesson too many times. Blows like you put me through hell and

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1: NTN News, I'm Mike Riley. President Trump held a news conference to wrap up the Group of Seven summit in France as the world waits to see the text of the Memorandum of Understanding he and Vice President J.D. Vance say they have signed with Iran.
2: Didn't do this deal. We could have dropped more bombs for another 3 weeks, 2 weeks, 4 weeks, 2 years. You would never have the Hormuz Strait open. You would never have success.
1: Speaking to reporters in Brussels, Defense Secretary Pete Hegseth says his team will have honest conversations with the nations that he believes need to make more changes within the alliance.
3: Many countries following through, some that still need to do more, and we will be candid about that, both in private and in public. I think that's important, friends being honest with friends.
1: The North Carolina House on Wednesday unanimously approved a child welfare reform bill named after a six-year-old Mecklenburg County girl whose death sparked outrage and renewed scrutiny of the state's child protection system. Representative Brendan Jones is one of the bill's sponsors.
4: To her memory and to her family and to all the children that get caught up in the process, maybe this will save that one child. Dominique's not the only one that had ever been through this, but my gracious, what she went through.
1: The Senate Health Care Committee approved a House bill which would shift some mental evaluations of emergency departments and increase those authorized to conduct such tests. Representative Timothy Reeder explained the bill.
5: It is not the fix for the entirety of the mental health system. The mental health system has taken 20 years to get as broken it as it is, but I think that this is an advance forward.
1: The impacts of the lack of rain are showing up in many ways, including water restrictions, crop failures, and a fish kill in Wilson. North Carolina fisheries biologist David Belofsky.
6: As the water gets warmer over the summer and water levels get lower, fish get stressed because of low oxygen.
1: He talked to WRAL. 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
12: 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We caught it all in time, so you're in luck." He said, "I've got the time, and I've got the parts. Just give me the word, and I'm ready to start. I think we can bring her."

aren't you that songwriter guy? And I said, yes, I am. He said, so am I. He sat down and played me a song by the grease rack. When he finished singing, he gave me a smile, and I closed my eyes and pondered a while. And he said, what do you think? And I don't hold nothing back. Well, I gave him my most sorrowful look, and I said, this song's got a broken hook, but I can order you a new one from Nashville, but it won't be cheap. And I know you've been using a cut-rate thesaurus, cause your adverbs are backed up into your chorus. Now your verse is running on verbs that are way too weak.

said, "Hold on, friend, I'm not through. I hate to be the one to give you this news, but your whole melodic structure's done worked itself loose. It's got so many dotted eighth notes in it, I keep her under 50 beats per minute. I mean, that's just me talking, it's really up to you. You've got a bad safety problem with that dom.

he actually had meant to release this song two albums before the album that he released it on. Just didn't work out. 75 degrees now, 3 minutes past 7. 108 heat index.

WIZS 1450, 100.1 weekday wake up, 108 with the heat index. And because of the dry and windy conditions, also a big risk of fire. Right now, 75 degrees, 6 minutes past 7 o'clock, black and blue is our color combination. Last hour, somebody called, said, bird toast and a blueberry muffin. That'll satisfy, right, Steve?

0: WIZS 1450, 100.1, the weekday wake up, 10 minutes after 7 on this Thursday morning, 75 degrees now, 100. More than likely, heat index got it feeling like 108. Grant Skinner with more details about our weather and his forecast. 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

0: Good Thursday morning. We start your day with mostly clear skies and temperatures in the low to mid 70s. Highs will reach the upper 90s to around 100 degrees this afternoon, so it will be hot, and heat index values could reach as high as 108 degrees. We have an increased fire risk as well with breezy conditions. Then showers and storms become more likely, especially late tonight and into Friday morning. We'll drop to the low to mid 70s. Highs only reach the upper 80s to around 90 on Friday. I'm meteorologist Grant Skinner in the NCN Weather Center.
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I'm Steve Lewis, and if you're already on the road, we do thank you for taking us along for the ride. 17 after 7, 75 degrees now, 108 with the heat index. We are your community voice. 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

WIZS 1450, 100.1 is the weekday wake up, 20 minutes now, past 7 o'clock. Got the color combination for you today, black and blue. 75 degrees now. Baby.

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4: NCN Sports, I'm Tony Rixby. Owen Hall had a triple, two doubles among his four hits. Gavin Gallagher had four hits, four RBIs. North Carolina beat West Virginia 12-7 to advance to the College World Series Finals for the first time since 2007. Tar Heels coach Scott Forbes.
5: You know, we were joking before the game today, like, man, we need to have one of those games where we get like 15 hits and score some runs. So thankfully that happened. I thought our guys, you know, were ready. I felt like they were going after it.
4: Tar Heels went 3-0 in bracket play. They'll play for their first national championship in baseball starting Saturday in the best of three finals against Oklahoma. 8 years after Brooks Koepka conquered Shinnecock Hills during a week when no player finished under par, U.S. Open returns to one of the toughest venues in the sport today. Scotty Scheffler is ready.
6: Be a pretty windy week, so I think the golf course will play pretty nice. You know, the fairways are quite generous in some spots, but I think when you get wind and the firmness, they play significantly more narrow than they look, and looks like it should be a good test this week.
4: In International League Baseball, the Jacksonville Jumbo Shrimp beating the Durham Bulls 8-0 at Durham Bulls Athletic Park. Braxton Garrett struck out 9 over 6 shutout innings. He allowed just 4 hits. Gage Miller hit a 2-run homer. Charlotte Knights beating the Buffalo Bisons 5-1 at Salem Field. Andy Weber went 3-for-4 with 3 home runs to punctuate a 4-run second inning. The ball flying out of Wilson Ballpark Wednesday night as the Wilson Warbirds bashed 4 home runs. They beat the Charleston River Dogs 12-3. In the majors, tough day for the Braves. They lost twice to the San Francisco Giants, 7-2 in the completion of a suspended game and 7-5 in the regularly scheduled affair. 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

WIZS 1450, 100.1 is the weekday wake up. Go ahead and count them down, just about another 6 minutes. I'll tell you what national day today is, tell you what happened on this date, and also tell you who's on the birthday list. 100 degrees. Yeah, we'll probably top out 75 right now. 26 minutes till 8. Your community voice is WIZS.

WIZS 1450 100.1 is the weekday wake up. Luke Combs back in the saddle and black and white. Working with that color combination. Parker McCollum, Big Sky, 75 degrees now, 100 for our high. 108 with the heat index, 23 minutes till 8.

0: WIZS 1450 100.1 the weekday wake up. Risk of fire today because it is going to be breezy and it's rather dry, so be careful if you do have to ignite anything outside. Heat index got it feeling like 108. Thermometer will say 99 100. Right now 76 degrees, 20 minutes till 8 o'clock. Today is Thursday, June 18th. It's National Dump the Pump Day. The American Public Transportation Association started this day in 2006 to say public transportation is a great way to help the planet with fewer vehicles on the road, and it's a powerful way to save money. Dump the Pump Day also reminds us that there are transportation options, bicycles, walking for short trips in the neighborhood, okay? For longer trips, get with a friend and go together. And of course, commuting to work, there's carpooling. According to the transportation data, it's possible to save $10,000 to $13,000 a year by dumping the pump. June 18th, National Dump the Pump Day. On this date in 1969, The Wild Bunch, starring William Holden and Ernest Borgnine, that was released. 2001, The Fast and the Furious premiere, that starred Vin Diesel and Paul Walker. On this date in 1960, for his only U.S. Open title, Arnold Palmer had the greatest comeback in tournament history. He was down 7 strokes in the final round, but he beat Jack Nicklaus by 2 strokes. 1967, at the U.S. Open, Jack Nicklaus beat Arnold Palmer by 4 strokes, shooting a final round 65, and that was a tournament record, 275. On this date in 1977, during a nationally televised game at Fenway Park, Yankees right fielder Reggie Jackson and manager Billy Martin, they had to be separated after Martin replaced Jackson in the middle of an inning. Martin felt Jackson didn't hustle after a ball that was hit his way. 1989, Curtis Strange, he won the U.S. Open. It was the first time the Open had a back-to-back winner since Ben Hogan did that in 1950 and 51. On this date in 2000, in a record-setting 15-stroke win, Tiger Woods won his first U.S. Open. 1873, in Rochester, New York, Susan B. Anthony, she was fined $100 because she voted in the presidential election. She refused to pay the fine, and no further action was taken against her. On this date in 1889, William Richardson, he received a patent for the baby carriage. And on this date in 1983, Sally Ride became the first United States woman astronaut to go into space. Today's June 18th, let's say happy birthday to songwriter, musician, and singer Paul McCartney, 84 years old today. Happy birthday to Carol Kane. Don't recognize the name? Google Carol Kane. You'll recognize the voice. Happy birthday to former actor Christopher Lloyd. He played a Jim on the sitcom Taxi. Happy birthday to Montreal Expos and Colorado Rockies Hall of Fame first baseman Andres Galarraga. He also played for the Atlanta Braves for a short time also. Happy birthday to Buffalo Bills Hall of Fame defensive end Bruce Smith. From boys to men, happy singer to Nathan Morris. Actor Bumper Robinson. Google Bumper Robinson. You'll definitely recognize his face. Happy birthday to ESPN football analysts and former UNC and NFL center Jeff Saturday. Tampa Bay Lightning Hall of Fame right winger and current Montreal Canadiens coach Martin St. Louis. Happy birthday to singer Blake Shelton. To San Diego Chargers Hall of Fame tight end Antonio Gates. To actor Richard Madden. He was a Robb Stark in the Game of Thrones movie, and he also played Prince Charming in Cinderella. And happy birthday to Cleveland Cavaliers power forward and center, Evan Mobley. 16 away from 8 o'clock, 76 degrees, and in the Weather Center, Grant Skinner.
1: Good Thursday morning. We start your day with mostly clear skies and temperatures in the low to mid-70s. Highs will reach the upper 90s to around 100 degrees this afternoon, so it will be hot, and heat index values could reach as high as 108 degrees. We have an increased fire risk as well with breezy conditions. Then showers and storms become more likely, especially late tonight and into Friday morning. We'll drop to the low to mid-70s. Highs only reach the upper 80s to around 90 on Friday. I'm meteorologist Grant Skinner in the NCN Weather Center.
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0: CNN News. I'm Mike Raley. The United States and Iran have signed a preliminary memorandum of understanding ending weeks of war and starting 60 days of negotiations in the Swiss city of Geneva on Friday. President Donald Trump was asked if he will send the agreement to Congress.
1: I haven't thought about it, but I will. I will send it to Congress. I like the idea. I mean, who wouldn't approve it?
0: The major overhaul election bill, House Bill 958, has hit a speed bump at the General Assembly as it was pulled from the House Rules Committee. The bill's sponsor, State Representative Hugh Blackwell.
2: We want voting to work efficiently and with integrity, and that means that everybody entitled to vote should be able to vote.
0: Brooks Fuller of Common Cause, North Carolina.
3: And you cry election integrity, you're poisoning a system that was working before it was so partisan.
0: And a Husky nonprofit is grieving the loss of one of their own after a shooting incident resulted in tragedy. Police found a residence had been hit by multiple times, bullets, and a dog was killed in the house. Belinda Dixon Dawson is the executive director and tells WAVY.
4: Here we are as a nonprofit helping people, and then we have somebody in the community trying to destroy it.
0: All roads lead to Kane's victory parade, at least on Saturday, as the capital city's downtown is expected to see an estimated 100,000 people and also gridlock traffic. Raleigh Assistant City Manager Evan Raleigh.
5: Carpool, bring others that you know might be coming to the event. It's going to be a log jam.
0: As summer traffic continues to climb and we approach the 4th of July holiday, a new report from Carolina's AGC reveals contractors in North Carolina say highway work zone crashes are becoming a greater risk now than they were 1 year ago. NCDOT resident engineer Brian Davis told Spectrum News One.
6: Don't drive distracted. You know, there's a lot going on around you. Be present. Be aware of your surroundings.
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4: Couple of minutes after 8. Good morning. Thank you very much for listening to WIZS. The Henderson City Council is still considering money-saving options before approving the fiscal year 26-27 operating budget. With less than 2 weeks left in the current fiscal year, the council had a special call meeting yesterday, Wednesday, to continue budget deliberations. Now, it looks like another meeting is going to be scheduled, and we will let you know when they'll have to have another meeting. And it looked like it will be scheduled for next Wednesday, the 24th. And as soon as we do receive the official announcement about the meeting, it requires 48 hours notice. The budget does need to be adopted before July the 1st. All 8 members were present to hear Finance Director Joey Fuqua explain that he and his team in the various city departments had been able to find roughly $677,000 in additional savings while factoring in forecast sales tax revenues, meaning that when all was said and done between the savings that they cut from the budget as well as the better than anticipated previously sales tax forecast, that all told that there was going to be a savings to the budget of around $1.3 or $1.4 million. And that means that the city won't have to take as much from the fund balance to balance the budget. Some of the identified savings will come from freezing positions. Unfortunately, 2 of those are with the Henderson Police Department, which will actually take the HPD down from 50 sworn officers to 48, at least temporarily. Also, the fire department had a position involved. The recreation department had 3 positions involved. There was a lateral move of one position from one department to another. And then the sales tax figures came in better than expected. And so the city won't have to use as much fund balance. Rather than $5 million being used or appropriated, rather, from fund balance, undesignated fund balance, now the city would basically have to appropriate about $3.5 million of undesignated fund balance. If so, that would be the lowest fund balance usage in 3 years. But despite how that sounds, it didn't pass. Councilmember Tammy Walker made a motion, Mayor Pro Tem Tammy Walker made a motion to adopt the budget, but it failed for lack even of a second. Councilmember Geraldine Champion inquired about changing some positions from full-time to part-time and also wondered whether some of the highest paid city employees could be required to pay for their own insurance. And then Councilmember Michael Venable asked about one of the city positions that we just told you about, the lateral one. And then interim city manager Kendrick Mann said For the last few years, city employees have received lifetime benefits upon retirement. He said reversing that, as some have done, not talking about the city of Henderson, but as some other municipalities have done, he said reversing that, and I think you can figure it out, would definitely lower morale among employees. In response to a question from Councilmember Sam Seifert, Fuqua explained that with reductions in place, use of fund balance, and a bump in sales tax revenues, the gap between expenditures and revenues does come down. For example, when you look at it, to two police positions, one fire position, three in the rec department, and that lateral move. So Mayor Melissa Elliott asked if this trend was sustainable, and Fuqua echoed some previous comments that he's had about finding ways to add revenue. Basically, he said that it was not sustainable. We have to have more on the revenue side. Following the budget discussion, the council did go into a closed session on a personnel matter. When they returned to open session, Walker made a motion seconded by Venable to adjust the interim city manager's pay upward $7,500 to a total of $150,000. And the motion passed unanimously. We'll talk about this during the 11 o'clock hour today. There was an aspect of the meeting that's more difficult to get into on a shorter broadcast, like a news broadcast, but there definitely seemed to be a bit of a standoff in that room yesterday. Haven't asked anybody about that. I'm not trying to create something that's not there, but amongst a very small group of people that had a conversation about it, there seemed to be a bit of a standoff in that room, or even a small game of cat and mouse somehow. I will try to explain my thoughts about that during the 11 o'clock hour today, if you'll tune back in. More news in a moment.
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4: Thank you for continuing to listen to WIZS News this morning. A news item that we are certainly a bit behind on bringing to your attention, but we do still want to include. On Friday, June the 5th, Vance County Schools proudly celebrated the graduating class of 2026 from Advance Academy and Vance Virtual Village Academy, held at the Wayne Adcock Auditorium inside the Center for Innovation. The ceremonies honored a total of 42 graduates for their achievements, perseverance, and dedication to reaching the important milestone. The day began with Advance Academy's commencement ceremony, where 25 students received their high school diplomas. Family members, friends, educators, and district leaders gathered to recognize the accomplishments of graduates who demonstrated resilience and determination throughout their educational journeys. Principal Mr. Noel Brooks welcomed graduates and guests, offered words of encouragement as students prepared to begin the next chapter of their lives. Vance County School Superintendent Dr. Cindy Bennett also addressed the graduates, recognizing their accomplishments and encouraging them to pursue their goals with confidence and purpose. She charged them with writing their own story and staying true to who they are along the way. Later in the afternoon, Vance Virtual Village Academy celebrated 17 graduates whose educational experiences reflected the flexibility, independence, and commitment required of virtual learners. Principal Dr. Jeffrey Batten congratulated the graduates and shared a collection of words of wisdom submitted by former grads of Vance Virtual Village Academy's class of 2025. Among the messages shared, Teandre Holden encouraged graduates to build connections, use the resources, and don't be afraid to reach out to others for help. Jennifer Lopez offered a simple but powerful reminder to don't give up on your dreams, while Haley Stegall encouraged students to push through challenges that trust, or rather push through challenges and trust that they will be proud of themselves in the end. And Aliyah Moore reminded graduates to carry the V3 mindset into their future endeavors, saying, always doing, never done, keep striving, keep growing, and never stop believing in what you can achieve. Other grads echoed similar messages of perseverance, gratitude, focus, and self-belief, encouraging the class of 2026 to remain steady in the face of challenges and confident in their future paths. Diplomas at both ceremonies were presented by school and district leaders, including Advance Academy Principal Brooks, Vance Virtual Village Academy Principal Batten, Vance County School Superintendent Dr. Bennett, and Vance County's Board of Education Chair Ayanna Lewis. Together, the graduates of Advance Academy and Vance Virtual Village Academy embody the spirit of determination and possibility, and they move forward into college, careers, military, and other opportunities. And as they do so with the support of their families, educators, and the community behind them. Vance County Schools congratulates Advance Academy and Vance Virtual Village Academy. Of course, also there was the graduation of the high school, as well as the early college high school as well. But right now, we've been a bit behind on telling you about Advance Academy and Vance Virtual Village Academy. And they had one magna cum laude grad, three cum laude grads. One is going into HVAC certification that was earned. And then there's participation that occurred with this group of students in the Beta Club, also in National Honor Society, and more. Congratulations, class of 2026. 1450, 100.1, quick break, and we have the obituary report coming up.
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1: 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This is John Charles Rose reporting with the obituary report. Hilda Glover Poitras, 96, a resident of Poplar Creek Road, passed away on Tuesday, June 16, at her home. She was born in Vance County in 1929. She was the widow of Bruce Allen Poitras. She attended Poplar Creek Baptist Church until her health declined. Hilda loved being a homemaker and was a devoted mother, grandmother, great-grandmother, and great-great-grandmother. A private service will be held by the family. She is survived by two daughters, Rosalind Dunkley and Donnie, and Lisa Jackson and James, all of Henderson, six grandchildren, seven great-grandchildren, and one great-great-granddaughter. In lieu of flowers, memorials may be made to Poplar Creek Baptist Church to the Baptist women, care of Vicki Ball, at 1545 Poplar Creek Road, Henderson, address 27537. Online condolences at jmwhitefuneralhome.com, as arrangements are by J.M. White for Hilda Glover Poitras, 96, of Poplar Creek Road. John Allison Rogers, 95, of Kittrell, passed peacefully into his heavenly home on June 17. He was born and raised in Kittrell. He was preceded in death by his beloved wives, Jeanette Fuller Rogers, his wife of 54 years, and Patricia Roland Rogers, his wife of 11 years. John was a lifelong farmer whose roots ran deep in the Kittrell community. He dedicated his life to working the land, serving his church, and caring for his family. A man of unwavering faith, he was a devoted member of Plank Chapel United Methodist Church, where he was especially active in the Methodist men. His children were the pride and joy of his life, and nothing brought him greater happiness than spending time with them and watching his family grow through the generations. He is survived by his children, Cliff Rogers and Stephanie, Ann Freeman and Gary, Ellen Allen and Ben, Sue Smith and Darden, Carol Monahan and John, and stepson Greg Hunt. He is also survived by his nine grandchildren and nine great-grandchildren, each of whom held a special place in his heart and brought him immense joy. John never met a stranger. He enjoyed spending time with friends and sharing stories and reminiscing about the good old days. His warm smile and gift for storytelling made him a beloved friend and companion to many throughout the years. A celebration of John's life will be held on Friday, June 19 at 2 p.m. at Plank Chapel United Methodist Church at 3047 Bobbitt Road in Kittrell. The family will receive friends prior to the service at 1 p.m. in the Plank Chapel Fellowship Hall. In lieu of flowers, memorial contributions may be made to Plank Chapel United Methodist Church to the Cemetery Fund, P.O. Box 507, Kittrell, N.C., 27544. Online condolences at jmwhitefuneralhome.com, as J.M. White is in charge for John Allison Rogers, 95, of Kittrell. Thank you for listening to WIZS News.
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11: Good Thursday morning. We start your day with mostly clear skies and temperatures in the low to mid 70s. Highs will reach the upper 90s to around 100 degrees this afternoon, so it will be hot, and heat index values could reach as high as 108 degrees. We have an increased fire risk as well with breezy conditions. Then showers and storms become more likely, especially late tonight and into Friday morning. We'll drop to the low to mid 70s. Highs only reach the upper 80s to around 90 on Friday. I'm meteorologist Grant Skinner in the NCN Weather Center.

0: MCN Sports. I'm Tony Rixby. Owen Hall had a triple, two doubles among his four hits. Gavin Gallagher had four hits, four RBIs. North Carolina beat West Virginia 12-7 to advance to the College World Series Finals for the first time since 2007. Tar Heels coach Scott Forbes.
1: You know, we were joking before the game today, like, man, we need to have one of those games where we get like 15 hits and score some runs. So thankfully that happened. I thought our guys, you know, were ready. I felt like they were going after it.
0: Tar Heels went 3-0 in bracket play. They'll play for their first national championship in baseball starting Saturday in the best of three finals against Oklahoma. 8 years after Brooks Koepka conquered Shinnecock Hills during a week when no player finished under par, U.S. Open returns to one of the toughest venues in the sport today. Scotty Scheffler is ready.
2: A pretty windy week, so I think the golf course will play pretty nice. You know, the fairways are quite generous in some spots, but I think when you get wind and the firmness, they play significantly more narrow than they look, and looks like it should be a good test this week.
0: In International League Baseball, the Jacksonville Jumbo Shrimp beating the Durham Bulls 8-0 at Durham Bulls Athletic Park. Braxton Garrett struck out 9 over 6 shutout innings. He allowed just 4 hits. Gage Miller hit a 2-run homer. Charlotte Knights beating the Buffalo Bisons 5-1 at Salem Field. Andy Weber went 3-for-4 with 3 home runs to punctuate a 4-run second inning. The ball flying out of Wilson Ballpark Wednesday night as the Wilson Warbirds bashed 4 home runs. They beat the Charleston River Dogs 12-3. In the majors, tough day for the Braves. They lost twice to the San Francisco Giants, 7-2 in the completion of a suspended game and 7-5 in the regularly scheduled affair. 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

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Weekday wake up 108. That's what it's going to feel like with that heat index right now. 77 degrees, 27 minutes till 9 o'clock. John Pardee, double play.

WIZS 1450 100.1. The weekday wake up, Steve Lewis. Thursday, June 18th, gonna be a hot one. 100 degrees, heat index 108. Right now, 77 degrees. Plenty of sunshine out there. 23 minutes till 9. Black and blue, our color combination for the day. Of course, black shoes, blue suit. Works for me.

0: WIZS 1450 100.1, the weekday wake up. 18 minutes now in front of 9 o'clock on this Thursday, June 18th. 78 degrees, 108 with the heat index. Grant Skinner, he's got more details for us. 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
2: Good Thursday morning. We start your day with mostly clear skies and temperatures in the low to mid 70s. Highs will reach the upper 90s to around 100 degrees this afternoon, so it will be hot, and heat index values could reach as high as 108 degrees. We have an increased fire risk as well with breezy conditions. Then showers and storms become more likely, especially late tonight and into Friday morning. We'll drop to the low to mid 70s. Highs only reach the upper 80s to around 90 on Friday. I'm meteorologist Grant Skinner in the NCN Weather Center.
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WIZS 1450, 100.1, the weekday wake up. 78 now, we'll get up to 100. Heat index got it feeling like 108. Combination, yeah, color combination. We got black and blue. 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

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Sunshine today, 78 right now, 100. Heat index got it feeling like it's 108. And because of the breeze and the dryness, also a risk of fire. I'm Steve Lewis, 7 minutes till 9 on your community voice. That's right, WIZS.

1450 100.1 WIZS, your community voice. It's 3 minutes past 9 o'clock on this Thursday morning. If you're looking for Steve Lewis, he's already completed his weekday wake up. So wake up, wake up, wake up. It's going to be hot, hot, hot today, around 97 degrees, maybe a few scattered thunderstorms in the evening time. So stay cool and stay tuned to WIZS Radio, your community voice.

0: Get up, get on up. Get up, get on up. 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Then at 8, the latest local news and events with John Charles Rose. Oh, and of course, I'll tell you the color of the day. So get up, get on up. 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

1450 100.1 WIZS, your community voice. I'm Tyler Fleming, and it's now 11 minutes past 9 o'clock on this Thursday morning. Good to be with you here on the radio, as it's now 80 degrees outside, getting up to around 97 today, feeling like well over 100 degrees. So stay inside, stay cool, and hey, coming up later, mosquitoes, they do really choose you instead of all your other friends. Wait, really? Yeah, I'll tell you about it a little bit later.

0: WIZS, your community voice for news and sports. It's just a little over a quarter past 9 a.m. on this Thursday morning. 80 degrees already and getting significantly hotter today. Grant Skinner is standing by in the Weather Center with your complete weather forecast.
1: Good Thursday morning. We start your day with mostly clear skies and temperatures in the low to mid 70s. Highs will reach the upper 90s to around 100 degrees this afternoon, so it will be hot, and heat index values could reach as high as 108 degrees. We have an increased fire risk as well with breezy conditions. Then showers and storms become more likely, especially late tonight and into Friday morning. We'll drop to the low to mid 70s. Highs only reach the upper 80s to around 90 on Friday. I'm meteorologist Grant Skinner in the NCN Weather Center.
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1: 1450 AM, 100.1 FM, WIZS Radio. It is 19 minutes past 9 o'clock on this Thursday. I'm Tyler Fleming with you until the top of the hour. 80 degrees outside, and when it's warm, you know there's going to be mosquitoes. And if you feel like mosquitoes are more attracted to you than everyone else around you, whether you're sitting outside having dinner or enjoying a campfire, you might be right. Scientists at France's Institute of Research for Development have found that mosquitoes are more attracted to some people than others. However, this varies depending on a range of sensory cues that can cause mosquitoes to pick one person over another. Particularly the smell and heat our bodies give off and the carbon dioxide we exhale, which is already, you know, pretty gross enough. But what's even worse is that mosquitoes can detect all of this from over 30 feet away. So next time you're out and about outside enjoying a little bit of maybe a cooler evening in, I don't know, weeks from now, just know that maybe if the mosquitoes are attracted to you, it really is a thing. It really is. Hey, how about a little bit of Kool & the Gang right here on WIZS, your community voice.

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1450 100.1 WIZS, your community voice. It's half past and half till 10, half past 9 o'clock, halfway to 10 o'clock. I'm Tyler Fleming on this Thursday morning. 80 degrees outside. It'll get up to around 97 today, feeling like 107, partly cloudy and some storms potentially later on in the evening. We'll continue up until the 10 o'clock hour when we'll have the Clearview Today show with Dr. Abaddon Shaw. For now, here's the Eagles and more of the music you love right here on WIZS.

0: 1450, 100.1, WIZS Henderson. We are right here with you. Thank you for making the choice to listen local to the music mix that you love.
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WIZS, your community voice for news and sports. It's 20 minutes to 10 o'clock on this Thursday, June 18th of the year 2026. I'm Tyler Fleming. It is up to 83 degrees now outside, looking for a high of around 97 degrees. Feeling quite a bit hotter, though. As we continue until the 10 o'clock hour, here's Hudson Westbrook with Painted You Pretty right here on WIZS.

0: 1450 100.1 WIZS Radio at 17 minutes to 10 o'clock. I'm Tyler Filming with you until the 10 o'clock hour on this Thursday morning. 83 degrees already, getting much hotter. Grant Skinner is standing by in the Weather Center and has your complete weather forecast.
1: Good Thursday morning. We start your day with mostly clear skies and temperatures in the low to mid 70s. Highs will reach the upper 90s to around 100 degrees this afternoon, so it will be hot, and heat index values could reach as high as 108 degrees. We have an increased fire risk as well with breezy conditions. Then showers and storms become more likely, especially late tonight and into Friday morning. We'll drop to the low to mid 70s. Highs only reach the upper 80s to around 90 on Friday. I'm meteorologist Grant Skinner in the NCN Weather Center.
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WIZS, your community voice for news and sports. I'm Tyler Fleming. It's 13 minutes now to the 10 o'clock hour where we'll have the Clearview Today show with Dr. Abaddon Shaw for you. 83 degrees outside, getting up to around 97, some scattered showers much later in the evening. And I just want to take a quick moment to say good morning, Jeff. Any Jeffs out there listening, then good morning to you. Hope you have a great day. Here's Sam Hunt with Country House, right here on WIZS Real Radio.

0: WIZS Henderson, local news, on the air at 8 a.m., 12 noon, and 5 p.m., Monday through Friday. 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

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It is 4 minutes to the 10 o'clock hour where we will have the Clearview Today show. I've been Tyler Fleming, stumbling through the airwaves through the past hour. 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

0: world wanted to know the text of the memorandum, the understanding he and Vice President J.D. Vance say they have signed with Iran. He said,
1: "Didn't do this deal, we could have dropped more bombs for another 3 weeks, 2 weeks, 4 weeks, 2 years. You would never have the Hormuz Strait open. You would never have success."
0: Speaking to reporters in Brussels today, Defense Secretary Pete Hegseth said his team will have honest conversations with nations that he said believes need to make more changes within the alliance.
2: Many countries following through, some that still need to do more, and we will be candid about that, both in private and in public. I think that's important, friends being honest with friends.
0: Charlotte Mecklenburg Schools has confirmed in a news release that Superintendent Dr. Crystal Hill had been placed on temporary leave with pay pending an investigation into matters that reportedly involved administrative and operational oversight.
3: District leaders say this is a personnel matter and are being tight-lipped about the details that went into their decision. They did say Dr. Hill is on temporary leave with pay pending an investigation.
0: You're listening to NCN News.
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7: 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I'm Ryan Hill.
6: I'm John Galantis, and welcome to the Clearview Today studio. We're here with our host, Dr. Abadan Shah, to talk about leadership principles, how we can get going in our life, in our ministry. Dr. Shah, we're going through the book of Nehemiah.
8: That's right.
6: And, you know, Nehemiah is showing us so many leadership principles. It's shown us so many ways to engage in conflict, how to not run away from conflict, but also how to renew our vision. And we've been talking a lot about vision, Dr. Shah. And just really quickly, for someone who's listening, new to the Christian life, not sure about Christian nomenclature, what is our vision? Is that the same as our goal?
8: Well, vision is something that even secular organizations can have. Mm-hmm. So this is not just a Christian thing. Mm-hmm. But for a Christian, but for a believer, vision is something that God places on your heart. Mm-hmm. Mm-hmm. And you have to discover it. It's not something that's going to be written in the clouds one morning. This is not something that you're going to go by the ocean and see on the sand. God wrote it out last night and there it is. There's your vision. It doesn't work like that. Yeah. You have to discover it. There's a process behind it. And in a previous episode, I did cover that. So I'm not going to do that again. But it's based on your strengths. It's based on the need that is there. It's based on the gospel of Christ. That's how the vision is crafted.
6: Yeah. Mm-hmm.
8: For a secular organization, vision is, again, based on your talent. It's based on what is the need and how you can meet the need of the people. Mm-hmm. Help someone in need. That's vision.
6: Yeah.
8: If vision is like, I'm going to make a lot of money, that's not a good enough vision.
6: Right.
8: Now, it's a goal.
6: Yeah.
8: My goal is to make a lot of money. Okay. Vision is a better, a brighter future.
7: Mm-hmm. Yeah.
8: How can that be because I made a lot of money? Well, that money can probably destroy your life.
6: Yeah. Mm-hmm.
8: Destroy your marriage, destroy your children. That's not a good vision.
6: Right. Right.
8: But if you say, my vision is to leave a good legacy for my children, my vision is to create a better future for our community. My vision is to provide health care, or my vision is to keep our city safe, or my vision is to, for a Christian,

0: person, even in the secular political world, is to bring godly values into our world. Mm-hmm. That's a vision. So it's much more than I want to have a house with like 15 bedrooms and I want to have a butler. I want to have this. I want to have that. Okay. That's not a vision.
1: Right. Yeah. Right. That's just things that you want.
0: That's a goal. Mm-hmm.
2: What does vision do? How does it transform you as a leader or you as maybe not even a leader, maybe a person who is part of an organization that has a vision statement or a vision that guides them? What does that do for you as an individual?
0: It keeps you from doing everything mindlessly or even sporadically. It keeps you from just going off track. Mm-hmm. Vision shows you where you're headed. Mm-hmm. Okay, now there's a difference between core values, mission, and vision. Core values are what are the uncompromised facts about your church or your organization. Yeah. That's core value. Mission is, what are you trying to do? Mm-hmm. And vision is, when you do it, what will the future look like? Mm-hmm.
1: Mm. Okay, that's a great way to put it.
0: Yeah.
1: I like that.
0: As a vision, it's eyes. Yeah. What does it look like?
1: Yeah.
0: So, core values, what are our non-negotiables? Mission, what is it that you're trying to do? And vision, once you do it, what will the future look like?
1: So for a church especially, and tell me what you think about this, you should, as a leader in your church, be able to fire off all three of those when someone asks you, right? Like, what are your core values? We've got all four of ours.
0: Mm-hmm. That's right.
1: Bible-believing church, we're a loving church, we value praise and worship, we value the lost and unchurched. What's your mission? To lead all peoples into a life-changing, ever-growing relationship with Jesus Christ. If we do that, what do we look like? That's our vision.
0: That's right.
1: Okay.
0: Yeah.
1: Yeah.
0: So we talked about, you know, having many services. We talked about having a choir of all ages. Mm-hmm. We talk about a facility that meets all our needs. Mm-hmm. We've talked about a visitation program that will be going. Sunday school will be going. So that's what we created in our vision statement back in 2008. Mm-hmm. We had a long list of vision. And amazingly, 4 or 5 years ago, we met our vision.
1: Yeah.
0: And mission is still ongoing. Mm-hmm. Core values are still the same.
2: Right.
0: But vision has to be updated.
2: Which I think is an important principle. You can't just leave the vision. And then once you mark all those things off, and just say, okay, guess we're good. We just
1: toast accomplished,
2: from here.
1: Gang.
2: No, the vision always changes because you are always going toward the mission. The vision is always in the future, so you've got to continually update it.
1: Right, you're not working.
2: Such a great point.
1: Yeah, you're not working to fulfill the vision so you can coast in the future.
2: Yeah.
1: Dr. Shaw, if someone's listening to this and they're a leader in a church or a leader in an organization and they are dealing with real, tangible, hard to deal with conflict, and they hear us talking in this show saying something like, when you are dealing with conflict, look to Nehemiah, he renewed the vision. If they're not leadership minded, that could be frustrating because it's like, no, I got a big problem. I don't know what the vision has to do with this right now. But why, as leaders, do we need to revisit the vision, especially in times of conflict and opposition?
0: Because vision sometimes has to be clarified. When Nehemiah came to Jerusalem, the vision was walls are rebuilt around the city, and people are safe, they are secure, they are now back to being God's people, sacrificing in the temple, preparing themselves for the coming of the Son of God.
1: Yeah.
0: Okay, mm-hmm. That's the vision.
2: Yeah.
0: Mission is there, build walls around Jerusalem, but vision is also there. Mm-hmm. People are safe, secure, waiting for the coming of the Messiah. But then as they face opposition and they handle the opposition, move forward, then opposition comes from within. Now they have to deal with, okay, this needs some clarification, because living safely in Jerusalem is not possible as long as one person and one family is taking advantage of the other. Mm-hmm. Something has to change.
2: Yeah.
0: So now you're back to the vision, instating the vision in a sense, but also clarifying certain things. Now you're fleshing it out. Mm-hmm. That in this vision, not that we did not we were against it before, but now knowing what we know, there are certain other things that have to happen. For example, since we met our vision 4 or 5 years ago, we began to meet periodically with our leadership at Clearview, with our core members. When we say core members, we're talking about people who are active, who are involved, mm-hmm. who want to do things. And we began to craft a new vision. Mm-hmm. Now, this was based on our new stage in the church's life. Mm-hmm. Like, where are we now? Well, we have 3 buildings. Okay. So, facility-wise, yes, we need more facility and more. And we're again right now doing some renovation in our second building to make it more adaptable for our children and our students.
1: Yeah, multi-purpose use.
0: And we can have Valentine's banquet there. We can use it for big events in the community. Mm-hmm. So a lot is happening, but having facilities is not the main goal right now. Mm-hmm. Main vision. Why? Because we have most of it. Mm-hmm. Much more will come over the years, but at least for now we're good. But then there are other things, like we really need to focus on our small group ministry. Mm-hmm. That's part of our vision. Why? Because this is where you build a sense of unity. The wider we go, the more we need to connect. Mm-hmm. So now we need to clarify that. What's happening in Nehemiah's organization is that these people are struggling because they're taking advantage of each other. Mm-hmm. So even though the walls are now going up and the enemies are being kept out, there's discontent and disunity mm-hmm. among their own. So Nehemiah has to get the people together and say, okay, we have got to stop this. Mm-hmm. Mm-hmm. And he rebukes the nobles and the rulers and said to them, each of you is exacting usury from his brother. And he's talking about the scriptures, because in Leviticus 25, God had expressly said, you shall not charge usury, okay, commission from your own people. Mm-hmm. Mm-hmm. Lend the money, but don't do that.
2: Yeah.
1: But they were doing it.
0: Oh, yes. And then it says here in verse 7, but I called a great assembly against them, and I said to them, according to our ability, we have redeemed our Jewish brethren who were sold to the nations. Now, indeed, will you even sell your brethren? Mm. Or should they be sold to us? Then they were silenced and found nothing to say.
1: So this is a leadership trap, and maybe you can talk about this, because this is a leadership trap I would fall into. Look here, let's not get distracted about petty stuff. We have a mission, and it's to build these walls. And doggone it, we're not going over there, calling no assembly, calling no meeting, talking about charging usury.
2: We don't have time for that.
1: All to build. Nehemiah didn't fall into that trap.
0: No, because if there are genuine concerns, you have to meet them.
1: Yeah. Mm.
0: As we said, you know, in a couple of episodes back, that there are people who are just distractors. They're mm-hmm. coming just to cause trouble. Mm-hmm. And then there are people who genuinely have a concern. And you are wise if you listen to the concern, mm-hmm. address it, find a way out prayerfully, wisely, seeking godly counsel. If you find a way out, that's going to be a solid win. Mm-hmm. Mm-hmm. Not only in your favor, but towards reaching your mission, your vision.
1: This thing that could be seen as a distraction, can you use the vision of what you're doing over here, the work that you're doing to help solve this problem? Or to help, like, can you bring this vision into that conflict?
0: Yeah, it has to be, right? I mean, because the vision, I don't know if anybody would say, like, we hate each other, but man, we're really meeting our goal of reaching the lost.
2: Yeah. Yeah, it's difficult to say those things right in succession with one another.
0: Yeah, I don't know how that would work to say we really don't like each other, but hey, guess what? At the end of the day, people are getting saved.
2: I guess the gospel is going for it.
1: I guess what I'm saying is, like, for Nehemiah, is it the case that, all right, now I have to put the wall on hold to go deal with this? Or are we dealing with both of these things at the same time?
2: So that's a good question. Is the wall done at this point, or are they just nearing
0: it's,
2: completion?
0: It's coming towards completion, but it's not done yet.
2: Okay, yeah. So they are still like actively.
0: Because later
2: done.
0: On, he's going to mention the time that it took, you know, the days and all. Okay. He's, mm-hmm. That's still coming.
2: Okay.
0: So these things are happening in rapid succession. Mm-hmm. Like as the wall is being built, they're being opposed, and then all of a sudden there's a problem in the camp where people are taking advantage of each other. Mm-hmm. So forget about the enemy out there. We are treating each other like enemies.
1: Right. Mm-hmm. Right.
0: So Nehemiah deals with this. And there's a lesson there for leaders. There's a lesson there for even secular leaders. If there's a situation, let's say people need somewhere to eat lunch, and you're like, I don't care. Eat at your tables. Mm-hmm. We're here to get these things done. That's not good.
1: Yeah.
0: Find a way to meet their needs. Mm-hmm. Like, you know, y'all are parents. Mm-hmm. And I know it hasn't quite happened for you yet, John, but for Ryan, hey, I have to go. I would like to go see Noah play soccer, mm-hmm. or I would like to go see Evie do her cheerleading. Is that okay? Mm-hmm. And or Hartley or whoever. Yeah, absolutely. Go do that. Mm-hmm. Because what's going to happen? It's going to give you a sense of joy to watch your children play. Mm-hmm. It will also make you feel like I'm a good dad. Mm-hmm. I'm not avoiding or ignoring or no show for my children's mm-hmm. special moments. Mm-hmm. You'll feel good. Mm-hmm. They'll feel good. The dad was there. Mom was there. They were there. They watched me play or sit on the sideline either way. And they were there. They were there.
1: Yeah.
0: And I think that will create a good family unity. Mm-hmm. And if that happens, then there's peace at home. Mm-hmm. And if it's peace at home, then work will also be peaceful. Mm-hmm. Because you're coming in a good frame of mind to work.
1: Yeah. Mm-hmm.
0: You're not disheveled. You're not feeling guilty. You're not feeling like a failure. Mm-hmm. You feel like, I think I'm doing well.
1: Yeah.
0: Mm-hmm. Yeah, I could do more. But then again, think about all the dads who are in the military who are somewhere else the entire year.
1: Yeah.
0: So that's why when people complain here, I'm like, you do know that there are families where the dad is not there for the special days.
1: Yeah,
2: right.
0: So you're making all this fuss about, I'm not there for my children. And I like, think about that man who has to leave his children mm-hmm. and be shipped off to the Middle East to not see his kids for a year and maybe not even come home. I hope I'm not scaring anybody, but
1: no,
0: that's a risk they're taking.
1: Yeah, right. Think about the man who's doing that so that you can have the freedom to do what you're doing and complain about.
2: Right.
1: Yeah.
2: So you can sit at a desk and complain about not being able to see your kids as much as you might want to see mm-hmm. them.
0: Our police officers.
2: Yeah.
0: Right?
1: Yeah.
0: I mean, they go out to face bad guys, even bullets. And so that you could have a good life. So don't complain about, man, it was hot today. It was terrible. It's terrible. Look at the man. He's just because he's wearing that uniform, for some people, it becomes a target.
1: Yeah. Yeah.
0: So always be humble mm-hmm. when you think about your job and say, it's just too much. It's just, man, I mean, I get all this, but it's think about what they're doing.
1: Yeah.
0: Or a doctor or a nurse in ER. Look how hard they have to work. Mm-hmm. So never, ever start saying, I do so much. Or somebody working on a power line. I mean, it's very dangerous. It happened before where somebody got shocked and it was a horrible thing.
1: Yeah.
0: So all that to say, we want to make sure that as a worker here, you're satisfied, you're happy, your family's happy, and so that you will be more productive and feel like, man, I'm really serving God. Mm-hmm. Yeah, times can be tough. But overall, I've got it made.
1: That's right.
2: That's something I'm always grateful for, is that even at this point, it's rare that I would even ask. Most of the time, Dr. Shaw, you're saying, hey, doesn't Noah have a soccer game today? Hey, make sure that you go mm-hmm. see him play. Make sure that you go watch him. Because there have been times where I'm getting this done and I'm trying to get this done, and you're like, hey, you need to go do that. I'm thankful for you helping me Because it makes us more, you're right, it makes us more focused, it makes us more dedicated, it makes us more clear-headed, and it helps us overall work better together.
1: And the older you get, you start to realize that the work is not the vision. The work, you know what I'm saying? Like the vision that you're crafting, if you're a leader, is something beyond these things that we just have to get done. Like that wall had to get done. But you're right. The vision is that we would become one people. Like, mm-hmm. We await the coming of the Messiah together.
3: That's right.
1: That can't happen if we're cheating each other.
2: Right.
1: So even if the wall's got to rest, or if I've got to deal with two big problems at once, it's got to be done because it's going to serve the overall vision. And the vision is not just bricks.
0: Right.
1: Yeah.
0: And when Nehemiah shared that with them or he reprimanded them for that, they had nothing to say. They had nothing to say. And Nehemiah asked them to stop charging usury and told them to restore this day their lands, their vineyards, their olive groves, and their houses, also 1/100 of the money and the grain, the new wine and the oil that you have charged them. So they said, we will do it. We will restore it. And will require nothing from them. We will do as you say. Mm. So the vision helped tremendously to go, yeah, we've been doing it for some time. And yes, it did. We did get make some profit out of that. But if we're going to have a better future together, a future in which God's plan of redemption can come for us that we're waiting on and for our future generation who will be looking back to it, We can't do this.
1: Mm-hmm. I think one of the things you've drilled into us and has helped our ministry here at Clearview so much is that the people who give you trouble, the people who want to destroy or seek or at least try to destroy, they don't get the vision. Because the right. people who are working towards a common goal and the people who share a vision, they forgive. They may have problems and you may have some conflict with them, but they are the people who will stick by you because they're vested too.
2: When they get the vision, this place matters. The work matters. Church matters. Ministry matters. When they don't understand the vision, then it becomes, why are we doing all this?
1: Yeah.
2: What's the point? Yeah. Why are you doing this?
0: And there have been people who have left Clearview, or they may have left your church or your organization or your institution, and they walked away. Mm-hmm. Why? Because they were never truly sold out to your vision.
2: Mm-hmm. Yeah.
0: Or to the vision. It's God's vision, right? Mm-hmm.
1: Right.
0: So they were never truly sold out. So when they walked away and you were like, oh, I cannot believe you're doing that. Just know that it was not their vision. Mm-hmm. Did they even have a vision? I don't know. But it was definitely not what you thought.
1: That's right.
0: Or what you have as a vision.
2: That's right.
0: Because they were too quick to cut ties. Mm-hmm. O.S. Hawkins, who was the head of the annuity board of the Southern Baptist Convention and one-time pastor, I believe, of First Baptist Dallas, he said this. He said, rebuilders never cut what they can untie.
1: I wish, I'm sorry, I wish Adam was in here. So when we are unwrapping cables, I'm quick to cut a cable. And Adam's like, don't do that. I don't know where it goes. I'm like, it's all right. We'll run another one. It has nothing to do with what you're saying.
0: Yeah.
1: But I really wish Adam was in here to hear that because he does not like when I cut cables.
0: Yeah, rebuilders never cut what they can untie. They work through the knots, K-N-O-T-S, mm-hmm. the knots of interpersonal relationships without cutting them off.
1: All right, great point.
2: That's good.
0: So if there are people who are quick to cut ties, then they're not in the same vision. I've had disagreements with people who are leaders at church, but we were able to untie things and move forward. Mm-hmm. But then there are people who are, man, they come with a scissor.
1: And this is not
0: a pair of scissors.
1: Yeah, this is not the day and age where it's safe to tell people to try to untie stuff. You've got people online who are like, divorce him instantly. Mm-hmm. Break up with him at the first red flag.
0: Cut your family off. Yes. Cut your parents off.
2: So no contact.
0: No contact.
2: It's better for you.
0: Yep.
1: Yeah, this is the
0: day. Preserve your peace.
2: Yep.
1: This is the day and age of take a lightsaber, cauterize that root wound, and get rid of it.
0: Yep.
1: It's a bad place to be if you're looking to heal your family or heal your organization.
0: Ooh, or heal your church.
1: Heal your church. Mm. Don't go online, man. Nope. Don't do that.
2: Church hurt. Yep. You better leave.
0: Yeah.
2: Go leave and then go blog about it online. Mm-hmm.
0: That's right. So why do some churches tear apart? Because they cut instead of untie.
1: That's right. Yeah. That's right.
0: And here, Nehemiah did not cut. He untied the knot And praise God, the people were willing to untie. Mm-hmm. And they were able to smooth out those relationships and move forward.
2: Do we know much about Nehemiah before he is mentioned in scripture? Like as in his formative years, growing up, becoming the cupbearer?
0: We don't have that information.
2: I'm just wondering, like,
0: cause where did he learn all this?
2: Where did he get all this leadership? So, I mean, God led him, and God was guiding him 100%, the wisdom of God. But, I mean, this guy is like aces when it comes to leadership. He's so wise, and really, we still have more to go. So he may make a misstep, but I haven't seen one yet.
1: Yeah. We have this idea, I think, and Dr. Shea, you've talked about this before. We have this idea that the heroes of the Bible are these country bumpkin farmers with big teeth and bare feet, and that God wants to use these foolish people to, and that's true. But a lot of the people who the Bible talks about, a lot of these heroes are kings. They're second in commands over entire nations. They're generals. They are advisors. Like, these are powerful, influential people, mm-hmm. for a reason. Mm-hmm. Like, yes, God can take some lowly fisherman and raise him up to rule over a nation if he wants to do that.
0: But think about that. Even then, Peter was not just a lowly fisherman. I'm assuming you're talking about him.
1: No. Well, people typically say that about Peter.
0: But that's not true, and you know that.
1: Yeah.
0: Because we've talked about it before. Peter grew up in a town where the Jewish people were a minority, mm-hmm. which means they had to preserve their traditions. You know, when you are a minority, you are even more, in a sense, zealous, mm-hmm. Mm-hmm. about your traditions and about your faith. Mm-hmm. And so Peter grew up like that. He grew up learning the scriptures, mm-hmm. because if you read 1st and 2nd Peter, man, it's deep.
2: Yeah. Peter was no slouch.
1: No bumpkin wrote 1st Peter.
0: Oh, yeah. It's rock solid based on the Old Testament. Mm-hmm. And so where did he learn that? Where did he learn Greek?
1: Yeah.
0: He was not some ignorant fisherman. I mean, he knew his stuff.
1: Yes, absolutely. And I think that's one of the things that, like, when you're talking about this, where did Nehemiah learn this? Like, he had an entire life of leadership principles that he learned in Shushan. And that's what's helping me, is like knowing that I'm still relatively young. You know what I'm saying? And seeing men like you, Dr. Shah, and you, Ryan, and some of the men that we look up to and admire, they have a lifetime of lived experience. Mm. And it helps me remember, like, and I think the people who are watching this, who are on the younger side, getting into ministry, making these same mistakes and looking at people like Nehemiah and being like, why can't I be like that? Maybe God is raising you to be that.
2: I think that's a good standard for us as well, because a lot of times we use the language of, you know, God can take anybody. God equips the called. He doesn't call the equipped. Okay, all of that might be true, but God uses the excellent as well. So be excellent for God. Do your very best. Pursue the extraordinary for God.
0: If you grew up in a setting, I'm going somewhere with this in a little time we have. If you grew up in a setting where that was not the case, mm-hmm. then choose a godly heritage. You mm-hmm. can do that. Mm-hmm. Now, where am I going with this? Keep in mind that when Nebuchadnezzar brought those Jewish people to Babylon, or dragged them to Babylon in exile, he did not just say, all right, now go work in the coal mines. All of you go and you know, catch lobsters for me. he didn't do that. What he chose the best of the best.
2: Yeah.
0: Like Daniel, Shadrach, Meshach, Abednego. Mm-hmm. Because he knew that something about these people from Judah, they're very good in adapting and in wisdom, in administration, in loyalty. There's something special about them. Mm-hmm. So he took them, and of course, as you know, he was trying to make them more Babylonian by feeding them Babylonian food and all of that stuff. And Daniel and the others said, hey, look, let us eat vegetables. And we promise you, if we look frail and if we look sickly, we will go back to your diet. Mm-hmm. If not, we want to eat food that we feel goes along with our conscience.
1: Yeah.
0: And of course, the guy said, I'm going to get in trouble, but okay, I'll do it. And he did. And they were fine. Mm-hmm. And they became the wise men of Babylon.
2: Mm-hmm. Yeah.
0: Babylon fell to the Medo-Persian Empire. Cyrus came to the throne. Nehemiah is from the Medo-Persian Empire period, or more like the Persian period. Mm-hmm. But I think he was still claiming the heritage of Daniel, mm-hmm. and Shadrach and Meshach and Abednego, of becoming powerful. powerful in a foreign country by being wise mm-hmm. and by being loyal mm-hmm. and by giving sound advice and leadership principles and diplomacy and courage. And what you see here is simply carrying on the heritage of his people. So for your question, Ryan, do we have any information on his past? No. But if we were to put Daniel side by side with Nehemiah, he is carrying on the heritage set by.
1: That's right.
0: So that's what I would say.
1: Amen.
2: That's right. Man, I hope you guys wrote that down.
1: That's right.
2: If you didn't, make sure you're listening on a podcasting app where you can play it back, rewind it a little bit.
1: Yeah, scrub back like 15 seconds.
2: Absolutely. 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

0: Hi, I'm Gonzo Gates with the 80s Vault, playing everything from the 80s and a few gems too. 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
3: Good Thursday morning. We start your day with mostly clear skies and temperatures in the low to mid 70s. Highs will reach the upper 90s to around 100 degrees this afternoon, so it will be hot. And heat index values could reach as high as 108 degrees. We have an increased fire risk as well with breezy conditions. Then showers and storms become more likely, especially late tonight and into Friday morning. We'll drop to the low to mid 70s. Highs only reach the upper 80s to around 90 on Friday. I'm meteorologist Grant Skinner in the NCN Weather Center.

0: 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Middays here starting at 11 o'clock Monday through Friday. 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

1450 100.1 WIZS Henderson. We are right here with you. Thank you for making the choice to listen local to the music mix that you love.

0: This is WISES here in Henderson, North Carolina. Your time now approaching 10:42 here on the Eastern Seaboard. Time now to go to Henderson Fruit and Produce, 1215 Old Norlana Road here in Henderson, North Carolina, where I understand we got some good Thursday specials going on today. Good morning.
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0: Thank you so much. And before I let you go, I understand that these specials are going on today, tomorrow, and Saturday. These are part of the Father's Day specials?
1: Yes, they are.
0: All right. Sounds good. Thank you so much.
1: All right, thank you.
0: Thank you, bye-bye. A lot of great stuff going on over there at Henderson Fruit and Produce, 1215 Old Norlana Road here in Henderson, North Carolina. And make sure that you check out their Father's Day specials going on today, tomorrow, and Saturday, only at 1215 Old Norlana Road here in Henderson, North Carolina. That is Henderson Fruit and Produce. We thank you all very much for listening. Let's get back into the music here on WISES. Here is, let's see, get you, here we go. Here are the Spice Girls, WISES.

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8: And it's the 11 o'clock hour on Thursday, June the 18th, 2026. My name is John Charles Rose. Coming up in the second segment today, we'll talk about the City of Henderson budget. So if you're listening live right now, stay tuned for that. Also later, the local skinny will talk about some disturbing data as it pertains to homicides in the city and the county over the course of the last 45 days. Those of you listening in the future to the podcast at WIZS.com, please find those posts in addition to this one on our website as well. Here in the first segment today, we do take up a serious topic, which Horticultural Extension agent Michael Ellington brought up on his report last week and has invited in a special guest to be with us, Mary Constantino. She is clinical counselor specialist and behavioral health lead at the Granville Vance Public Health Department. Mary, thanks for being in the studio this morning. It's nice to see you. What is the topic that we're going to attempt to address here pertaining to mental health, farmers, and the general public?
9: Thank you. It's nice to be here today. And we're just going to be talking in general about mental health, but also about self-harm and the very difficult topic of suicide and what to look for when we are worried about loved ones.
8: And you talked about this, Michael, previously when you were on one of your five-minute segments on Tuesdays here at 11:50 in the morning on WIZS. What's a brief synopsis of what you talked about in that first segment?
10: Well, I think awareness is the point of that segment.

0: telling folks to be aware of how stress impacts us, what we can do, and focusing on what we can control versus all the negativity. There's plenty of negativity and there's plenty of stress, and we want to rise above that.
1: Mary, one of the questions that I wanted to ask you in this is, what is the data that's involved here? What exactly are we talking about?
2: Yeah, so I have a little bit of data that might be interesting. When we look at national data around suicide, the number is 14.4 deaths per every 100,000 nationally. In North Carolina, it's 14.1 per 100,000. And suicide is the 10th leading cause of death in the United States. And this is based on data from 2024. And when we look at studies that have been done around farmers are 2 to 5 times more likely or have a higher rate per 100,000 than the average population. So what we know is that the suicide rate is higher among farmers.
1: Well, that was one of the questions that I was thinking. Is it higher with farmers? That's why we're here mm-hmm. talking about it. Mm-hmm. And I wonder why, mm-hmm. because maybe farmers really have to be strong people and they have to be very independent in times, mm-hmm. make a lot of business and farming decisions, but they might also be repairing a piece of equipment at the same time. Mm-hmm. Michael's shaking his head, yes. Mm-hmm. What are some of the factors that play into that?
2: Yeah, exactly. All of those factors will play into it. And those are the kinds of things we want to just kind of bring awareness to. There are a lot of factors that will contribute. And I think that your summary there was good on that. Yeah.
1: But how do we change the mindset, either for a farmer or for someone who is in the public mm-hmm. that may still not feel like Michael and Mary, it's okay to talk about mental health and ask for help. So farmer or not, what have you found out about what it is that can make it hard for mm-hmm. somebody to ask for help?
2: Yeah, that's a great question around that. The really basic answer around that is it'd be really hard to talk about feelings. And it can really be hard to talk about things that are stressful because sometimes that can feel as if we're failing at something, right? So it can feel as if we're not doing well enough or we should. Sometimes there's that self-judgment. We should be able to handle some of these stressful things. And it can make it harder to talk about. And sometimes feelings, depending on the situation, can be kind of overwhelming and scary. So it can be understanding if people don't want to communicate some of what's going on with them. So I think that's a big piece of it. And then also just that stigma, well, if I have some big feelings or if I'm struggling with something, maybe I should be able to handle it or do this better without recognizing that some of that might be very, very normal. It's normal for stressful situations to create maybe big feelings and for us to say, gosh, I need maybe a little help processing through some of this.
1: Michael?
0: Well, I think that it's interesting you mentioned kind of having those support systems, but a lot of times those support systems are probably the folks that they're worried about letting down the most. Mm-hmm. And farming is such an interesting career because they're a bit like a ship on the storm, right? They're mm-hmm. kind of battered for every direction. They're helpless. It's entirely possible to do everything right and still fail. So I think there's definitely a sense of hopelessness there.
1: There could be a drought.
0: Absolutely.
2: Mm-hmm. Yeah.
1: There could be a storm. You know, right. You could have a brand new piece of equipment that's under warranty, but it has to go in for a 3-week warranty repair at exactly the wrong time.
0: Very rare that everything goes right in a day.
1: Yeah. Mm-hmm. Yeah. And even if you're a smaller independent farmer, you probably have whatever the right word is, help or hands
0: right.
1: or employees. They have to be dealt with
0: a lot of different personalities.
1: Yeah. So in dealing with personalities, Mary, if a person is self-examining themselves, mm-hmm. when is a warning sign for that person to identify with the reminder that it is okay to get help? Mm-hmm. What are some reminders to that person? Maybe I should ask somebody. Maybe I should tell somebody about this.
2: Yeah. I think that's a really great question. And one way to think about it, back to what Michael said, is this idea of stacking. And so sometimes we may have one event and another event and another event, and they stack on top of each other. And when that starts to happen, it can be a really good time to just sit back and say, a lot of things are stacking on top. How am I? Right? How am I doing with this? And I think everybody getting into a process or pattern of just checking in with themselves, that's a really important piece to just say, how am I today? Especially if we're in a situation where we have these layers of things that are going on, that can be really helpful. Sometimes people will sort of identify for themselves, I'm under stress, what do I need to do about that? Or I'm having some really big feelings and emotions that I'm not quite sure what to do with. And in those situations, it can also be really helpful just to tell somebody, like, hey, you know, I'm having some really big feelings here, or this has been a tough day. So again, back to what Michael said about identifying who supports us when we're under a lot of stress, but recognizing that we can have a lot of different responses to big situations, and they're all okay. The question is, when does it really start to interfere with the way that I'm functioning?
1: Are you saying that everybody needs to have an opportunity to vent?
2: I think sometimes they do, right? But I think also people need to recognize when they vent and have a place to put some of the things they're thinking, if it still hangs on, right? If that venting or communication just
1: doesn't solve it.
2: Yeah, it doesn't solve it. Then what do we need to do next?
1: Did you want to jump on that? Because I've got a next question too, Michael.
0: Well, I want to throw out the question of venting versus problem solving. Okay. I think a lot of the folks we're talking about, a lot of this applies to everybody, right? Not just farmers, but farmers are natural problem solvers. So what's the difference between venting just to get it out there and venting versus I need your help to solve a problem?
2: Yeah, that's a great question. Venting is when we just need to put something out there and we really don't need anybody's opinion or idea about how to fix it, right? Where we're just saying, I know I can't fix the rain, I'm just going to vent about that. There are other times where we really say, I need some help, and I need to figure out who to ask to kind of get through it. So it can either be help in terms of problem solving a situation, or it can be help like, I'm feeling really different, right? I feel really depressed, or I feel really anxious, or I'm sleeping all the time, or maybe I'm drinking more, or maybe I just don't enjoy life anymore. Maybe I don't want to socialize. Maybe it's too hard to get out of bed. And when we start to have those kinds of feelings, we can really stay to ourselves and get curious, what do I need to do here, right? Because sometimes in those situations, we may go vent a little bit, but we still feel the same, right? Other times we may vent and we then sort of feel like, good, I got that out of my system and I'm good. I think we can think of it as pretty distinct from really saying, I need some help, let's problem solve, right?
0: And you're talking about sustained feelings, not just a bad day every now and then, right?
2: Yeah, absolutely, and kind of paying attention to that, because we all have those bad days, right? But also paying attention to if anybody else notices, right? So if a family member says, you know, my loved one is different today, you know, can we engage in some conversation about that? You know, hey, you're different, you're under some stress, can we talk about it? It's hard sometimes to communicate those things, but being very sort of supportive and curious about it, to just say, can we have some conversations, can be a great way to tell somebody I care about you, but I'm also seeing that maybe this is bigger than a one-day event.
1: Mary Constantino, our guest, clinical counselor, specialist, and behavioral health lead at Granville Vance Public Health. Michael Ellington here from Vance County Cooperative Extension. He is the horticultural extension agent. Plugging into when someone is self-examining versus when they might have some examination from a friend or a family member, I think you've identified some of the warning signs for an individual. Is it also true that if somebody that's a friend or family member or close associate's observing that, how does that person know when to be proactive mm-hmm. with either the, I guess, with directly with the individual first? Mm-hmm. Do you go directly to your subject first and ask, hey, are you all right? Or do you want to talk? Or do we need to do something else? Yeah. When does a friend or family member or associate become involved?
2: Yeah. You know, that's a great question, and it would be lovely if it were super, super easy, and it isn't always clear cut. I always encourage people, you want to talk to the person you care about and say, hey, I care about you. I think we need to do something here, and just start that conversation. I think the other piece of it is, if somebody's talking about really wanting to hurt themselves or hurt somebody else, or you're really fearful for their safety, then you can take a different approach and take somebody to a hospital, or reach out to mobile crisis, or you can engage in other ways if you really feel like you're concerned, and maybe the other person who you're concerned about sees it a little bit differently. So it's going to vary, but yes, absolutely. The best place to start is to say, hey, I care about you, and can we have a discussion about that, or what can we do? But certainly if somebody's actively talking about hurting themselves or hurting somebody else, then we want to take a next step and make sure that, you know, we get some additional support in there and help.
1: And I suppose that anyone can always call 988. Suicide and crisis lifeline.
2: Mm-hmm. Yep, 988 is definitely an option, and it's a good one. And there are also crisis lines in Vance and Granville counties, and other counties as well, that can be called. And North Carolina also has a peer line, so there are places that people can call, and those, the folks that are on the end of those numbers, right, are going to be able to refer help and get somebody's services as needed, right? So sometimes if somebody's really not feeling like they want to tell anybody, but they're having some of those big feelings, 988 absolutely is a really good place to start.
1: And not just as it pertains to people who may be on a farm for one reason or another, but just for the general public, what are some ways that Granville Vance Public Health is helping to address, really, mm-hmm. I would argue, a mental health crisis that is sort of an ongoing thing, mm-hmm. maybe everywhere in the country, but
2: yeah,
1: in more rural, depressed areas such as Vance and Granville counties, what are some ways, like outreach on the radio, mm-hmm. that you're working on things from a Granville Vance public health perspective?
2: Yeah. So we work on things in a couple of different ways. We have different programs that go out into the community that talk to children in the schools and also adults about mental health. We have, I provide services within our clinic. That's an embedded mental health provider. And then we have other medical providers who also will help manage medications and oversee cases where people need some additional medication support. And we also do some school-based mental health in Granville County, where we actually have therapists who go into the schools and meet with children there. Most of the work done in clinic is adult-based, just kind of based on scheduling. So it's nice to be able to go into the schools in Granville County, particularly to be able to do some of that school-based work during school hours. And then there are some other services that we do that are more group-focused up in Vance County schools.
1: And suppose somebody has heard your voice, or has heard what we've said, or is reading it or hearing it back on the web and says, okay, well, I've been thinking about calling somebody anyway. I really like what Mary said. Can they call Granville Vance Public Health directly as a potential patient?
2: Absolutely.
1: Through general care, general practitioner type care?
2: Yep. They just can call the main office, say, I want to talk with Mary, and they'll connect me, and we will go from there.
1: Michael, you instigated the show today. Thank you. You started it more than a week ago. Thank you for that. You got some feedback from some people. Is any of that shareable? The feedback that you received?
0: I think what I have heard from a couple of different people is that there's no way forward. There's no way out. And I want to give this feedback to everybody listening. That's simply not true. There are ways. There are people that are dealing with the same thing. There are people that can help you. there is, you know, the other side of whatever problems you're facing. And I'm glad to hear that people are taking an interest in it. I'm glad to hear that people are taking it seriously.
1: So it's a real problem. We're not just talking about something that could be.
0: No, this is a problem happening right now. Your neighbors, your family, it's here. Mm-hmm.
1: Mm. Well, I do at times feel like I'm stuck here. You know, I didn't purchase the radio station, but I inherited it. I've been working here since I was 14 years old. I do work other places as well. And unlike my father, I don't have an heir apparent, although there are certain things that can be done. But there are days that it's overwhelming just as a business. And, you know, I'm not a farmer, but I have a unique business that is like being a farmer.
0: Sure.
1: Where you may be responsible for doing any number of things on a daily basis. And so it can be overwhelming. Mm-hmm. It does feel real. And there can be moments of feeling like there's no way to get out of this as it presently sits. And so maybe sometimes there is an opportunity for people who are in farming or otherwise to have meaningful discussions about their paths forward. Do you, as we finish the segment, do you feel like someone's trajectory plays a role in how they're feeling at that moment? I mean, the answer's got to be yes.
2: Mm-hmm. Yeah, for sure. And when we think about it, it's a really great opportunity to talk about what mental health providers do, right? And we can look at how the past impacts the present. We can look about how the present is impacting the future, right? Where are we going, and do some of that problem solving. Clinicians all operate a little bit differently, and that's very, very normal. But in my practice, I very much understand that people are super capable of solving their own problems. But what they need is support and encouragement and strategic questions around how do we move forward, right? How do we cope with this? What do we do when it happens again? What kinds of supports do we have? And that's the point of meeting with somebody and trying to get a little bit more help when we really are feeling stuck and having a difficult time that's interfering with our ability to function every day.
1: Well, I really appreciate both of you coming in to have this discussion.
0: Thank you.
1: We'll
0: for
1: get it written up and get it on the web for people to consume again if they want to, or for additional people to consume that have not heard what we have said today. Thank you so much, Mary.
2: Thank you.
1: Michael, thank you so much, sir.
0: Appreciate you having us.
1: It is 21 after the hour on Thursday, June the 18th, 2026. My name is John Charles Rose. Town Talk is a public affairs presentation of WIZS News.
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4: 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We will have music all over the county, including Car Lake Country Club, featuring Bridger Stewartson from 4 to 7 p.m. And then we will celebrate at Clearview Church starting at 6 p.m. Performances with bucket drumming, wacky boom whackers, and so much more. 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
1: 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All right, where am I? Very powerful first segment here today. 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The topic of conversation right now is about the city budget and the fact that we still do not have a city budget. Yesterday, there was a special call meeting as it pertained to the budget at 4:30 in the afternoon with all council members present. The bulk of the information happened in the first few moments of the meeting when Finance Director Joey Fuqua talked about briefly the time period from where the budget stood previously on June the 8th at the regular meeting, and that more cuts were requested. And he indicated that the interim city manager, Kendrick Van, and himself, Joey, had been working on finding those cuts, and then proceeded to talk about the way that the cuts were found, that the departments that had the wherewithal themselves basically to find those cuts. Some positions will be frozen. And also there is a lateral move. Basically, it seems like that will remove it from one line and put it into another in an instance or two. And then also earlier this week, the period report for the sales tax came in much higher than was expected. So what this comes down to, as Fuqua explained it, as I wrote it down, and I was present at the meeting, and I've also listened to the meeting in its entirety again, and then portions of it a third and fourth time. But all total, the savings that Mr. Fuqua is talking about come up to around $667,000. And then you can safely factor in revenue sales tax of $300,000, that gets you to $1 million of quote-unquote savings. And Fuqua talked about, quote, other incremental revenues for a total altogether of savings and revenues of around $1.34 million. And so now, as a result of that, the city would have to appropriate about $3.6 million of undesignated fund balance in order to have a budget. And Fuqua said that the use of fund balance in a budget has not been that low in 3 years. I wanted to more fully understand the dollar amounts involved in this. And so before I attempt to explain that as I understand it, I will tell you, if you'd not heard the news at 8 o'clock this morning already, that they didn't pass the budget. And they didn't pass the budget because the motion that was made by Mayor Pro Tem Tammy Walker to adopt the budget failed for lack of a second. Nobody seconded the motion to pass the budget. To me, I also find that interesting, and I'd like to elaborate a little bit more on that in just a second. It seemed like there was a bit of a standoff going on in that meeting. To take a look a little bit more and to put some emphasis on the impact to local law enforcement, particularly in the form of the Henderson Police Department, since we're talking about the city. To me, at a critical time, when we have not had any homicides this year through the month of April, Then we have had two homicides almost immediately since May the 9th in the city. It is the police department that, as Gary Dakey put it, has really jumped in with both feet to help. And that's a positive way to say it, and it's also a positive way of saying that they didn't adopt the budget by saying that the motion to adopt failed for lack of a second. It's just a fact. But another way to say it is that the city council failed to adopt a budget. Not quite as nice, but it's still factual. Another way to say that the police department jumped in with both feet, which is not quite as nice, particularly when we've just had two homicides, is that the police department really took it on the chin. Let me tell you why I feel that way. Two of the positions that are talked about being frozen are from the Henderson Police Department. So that would bring down the number of sworn officers from 50 down to 48. In round figures, you're talking anywhere from $120,000 to $150,000 there out of the 667 that could be looked at as quote-unquote savings. Because, you know, I don't 100% hold the opinion. Notice the word opinion. I don't 100% hold the opinion that some of this is exactly a savings. I think it's more of a shell game, moving stuff around, potentially taking money out of one pocket and putting it into another, to use that cliche. That one may not be quite as applicable as a shell game, but generally I think you get the idea of what I'm saying. So police, public safety, to me, really took it. Two positions out, anywhere from $120,000 to $150,000 of the $667,000 quote-unquote savings, plus due to retirement figures pertaining to Henderson Police and the percentages needed to be used to forecast those retirement amounts, and that percentage is set by the finance office, it was dropped from 25% to slightly over 17%, as is allowed by the state of North Carolina. And so that's $300,000 out of the police budget for fiscal year 27. Now, you're looking at a potential there, if you take it on the high side in this conversation that I'm having here with myself about this and with you, that's $450,000 of the $667,000 of savings. That's 63% of the savings that were found coming out of one of our most crucial departments, police, public safety. Plus, there was one fire position that was involved. And there were a few seemingly smaller amounts from the recreation department and whatever that lateral move deal was. That's a hefty percentage coming out of public safety. Even Geraldine Champion said in the meeting yesterday, and I shouldn't present it that way. I shouldn't say that even she said. Let me clean that up. Champion said she wasn't in favor of public safety being involved in some of this. Part of the reason why I said it the way I did the first time is there seem to be, and I've said this before, there do seem to be some pretty clear battle lines drawn in this city council. Even the casual observer could potentially pick up on some of that. Caller, are you still there, or did you have to give it up.
6: Yeah, I'm hanging in here, Charles.
1: All right, keep hanging there for a second, if you would.
6: I got you.
1: Let me take you through the meeting for just a second before we take this call. This is part of the way that it unfolded. Mr. Fuqua presented all that information. Kablam. Immediately, Mayor Pro Tem Tammy Walker made a motion to adopt the budget. The motion failed for lack of a second. Michael Venable asked about one of the affected positions. He was asking about the lateral move. Champion said some positions should be made part-time. She wondered if some of the people making the most could pay their own insurance, or if anybody could. Interim manager Kendrick Van said a few years back that lifetime benefit became part of the retirement package from the city. That was also, as the mayor, Melissa Elliott, pointed out, taken away once and then put back. Van said some other municipalities have done that, but it does result sometimes in loss of employee, and as he said yesterday, it can definitely lower morale. Champion said she was not including emergency personnel when she was thinking about wanting to reduce the budget. What really, if you look at this and examine it, what really seems to be going on here is there seems to be some concern about the department heads. Maybe I shouldn't say department heads. That came out of my mouth, but it's not exactly what I meant. Let me change that too. A little bit more administrative type, which definitely could and would include some department heads. But it seems like that some of those top salaries, some members of the council are after those and want them to be less, or maybe want to remove a benefit. And so at that point in the meeting, Mr. Dakey had his question about when was it determined about the line being drawn for the lifetime benefit, and that was at a 15-year status with the city, 15 years of employment. Councilman Sam Seifert asked Mr. Fuqua, basically, and they had a bit of an exchange about the summary of all of this, and that's where Joey Fuqua talked about 2 police, 1 fire, 3 in rec, 1 move laterally to another department, and that's where the information comes in about the $300,000 that would be looked at, or actually the $300,000 that was quote-unquote saved by reducing the percentage forecast from 25% down to 17%. That's when Mr. Dakey pointed out that the police are jumping in to help with both feet. Mayor Melissa Elliott said, thank you for finding the money, and asked if it was sustainable down the road. Mr. Fuqua reiterated his previous points that, no, not really. Additional revenue is needed. The mayor pointed out that no municipality pays like we do, particularly in the four-county area. Talked about people making 6 figures in those various administrative, higher-up, almost department head type of places. And Mr. Van said that going forward, a lot of people might be retiring, and essentially brought the point out that the next person may be able to do the same job, but if has less experience, may be able to be paid less. Mr. Venable talked about dual roles, where somebody works in more than one department, so to speak, in the city. And Mr. Fuqua said there are a couple of crossovers. They didn't pass the budget. It failed for lack of a second. You could say that they failed to pass a budget. And the attorney reminded that we do need to have a budget and that we're running out of time. Mr. Van asked it, ask Mr. Van.

0: a certain the initiator of the whole thing.
1: Well, let's don't get back into the specifics right now. No, let them have their hearing.
0: No, I'm just saying that they seem to be upset with you and the dispatch that y'all actually are doing y'all's job. What do they want you to do? Run the radio station and have tradio all day, every day, and play music and not report on what's going on around here?
1: Well, nobody will listen to that.
0: Can you imagine if you and the dispatch wasn't covering this stuff, how much stuff would actually be going on?
1: Well, yeah. I
0: applaud you for keeping, holding their feet to the fire. And everybody else is going to all the meetings and stuff. Because I can tell you, you got just a whole lot of people in Vance County and Henderson that are in an uproar. You ain't heard them all yet. But I've talked to a lot of them in various restaurants and various grocery stores and convenience stores and whatnot. And I think you want to see some new candidates come around on some ballots next time around.
1: Man, we need to get you up here to do the show. All right, thank you.
0: All right,
1: I appreciate it.
0: Let me know when you need me to make you some signs for a run for office. I'll be your campaign manager.
1: All right, thank you. Oh, boy. I wish things were going along great. Man, I wish everything was going along great. I wish my job was almost like I was the ninth member of the city council and that I couldn't vote on anything and I couldn't make a motion and I couldn't attend a closed meeting, but I could enter into the discussion. And it would be nothing more pleasing to me than to enter into that discussion and everything be positive. Nothing would be more pleasing for fewer things to be quote-unquote negative. By the way, while we're talking about money and saving money and moving money around and finding, we found 600. You know, damn, I wish I could walk down the street and find $667,000. $667,000. Woo! I'd wonder how I lost it in the first place, wouldn't you? But here, let me ask you this question, and I don't know the answer. How much money have we spent in lost people that were the previous city manager and the previous city attorney? And in the manager case, times two for Mr. Spruill and Mr. Kingsbury, and in the attorney case, Mr. Kingsbury also, and also how many third-party legal fees has the city encountered as it pertains to all that and just that? Not any other things. I bet it's more than $667,000 or damn close. Now, I don't know how much it is, but how much did it take to buy those contracts out? And how much fees have been involved with third parties to help handle it? That is a question that is worth asking. It is one that is worth having an answer to. I need to take a break. I still want to present another aspect in a third separate segment today as it pertains to loss of budget, loss of money to police. But before I do that, real quick, what was going on in that room yesterday with there being no second to that motion? I didn't see that coming. And if you look at the battle lines that we have talked about, where essentially there are four council people that sort of sit in one camp and four that sort of sit in another. And generally speaking, but we saw two tiebreak votes recently by the mayor that in those two incidents align her with one camp.

0: I can forecast to you in my thoughts out loud on the radio why I feel like that four members of council didn't say much yesterday, particularly as it pertains to seconding the motion to adopt the budget. It would seem like to me they probably don't want to be associated with that. They don't want to be associated with this shell game. They don't want to be associated with this moving around of funds. They don't want to be associated with taking and freezing two positions in the police department and one in the fire department. Desperately needed public safety personnel. They're not going, to me, based on the history of how they vote and how they think and observing them in meetings, that group of four isn't going to second that and isn't going to vote for it likely either. The more interesting question is how was Tammy Walker, who seems to be in the second or first group of four or the other group of four, whichever how you want to say it, why didn't one of the other three that's in that group second the motion? I find that interesting. As Geraldine Champion put it, she doesn't want it to be on public safety. That tells me that she wants more cuts found somewhere else, and there's been specific conversation about the salaries of administrative people and higher-ups and questions about insurance and retirement benefit. Mr. Venable asked about the lateral move. I think that's about all he said. And there were a couple others that didn't speak either. It failed for want of a second. What are they going to come back with and present this next time on next Wednesday that is going to be different? Where are those cuts going to be? Is that going to be another shell game? And let's please give Kendrick Van a chance. I said this last week. Let the man do his job. Let the man do his job. He has a job. It's not his fault. It's not Joey Fuqua's fault. It's not somebody else's fault that's a staff member of the city that the budget didn't pass. The staff has responded so far to what the council has asked for. And I have stated before that no matter what group somebody might be in, the council has to function as a whole. The entire council is responsible for what the entire council does, and the entire council is responsible for setting a budget and passing the budget, and doing it on time. And so please leave Kendrick Van alone. Let him do his job. He's been given a week, it seems. Again, we'll publish the date. Let the man do his job, and let him bring back something else to the council that the council might be able to pass. Otherwise, leave him alone. The audio you've heard is a public affairs presentation of WIZS News. And it would be really nice if I knew which button to push at the right time.
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0: All right, it's 11:56 in the morning, Thursday, June the 18th. Thank you for listening. Little insider baseball here. For folks in other parts of the building preparing for what they're going to be doing next and so forth. We're going to need to play the commercial from NCN because we're not having that newscast today. And also, the midday news is going to be a special edition, and that's coming up. It will cross the lines, blur the lines of the midday news and the program that we might typically have thought of as a local skinny, because we've had two homicides in this city and two in the county between May the 9th and June the 13th. And we've got the city council cutting 63% of the money that they found, quote unquote, of $667,000. I can easily myself find $450,000 of that came from the police department. Meanwhile, we've had two homicides. Talk about optics. So hang on for that, because that's more important than regional news and what the weather might be and all that sort of stuff. And it can actually just take the place of our midday broadcast. So after you hear these important messages, we'll get right into that segment for you.
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0: 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It is noon on Thursday, June the 18th, 2026. My name is John Charles Rose. This is a special edition of the Midday News, which will also serve the dual role of being our The Local Skinny program for today, primarily because I couldn't wrap up everything that was supposed to be in the 11 o'clock hour during Town Talk and The Local Skinny. And to highlight a couple of facts for you, the Henderson City Council did not pass a budget yesterday when it had a special meeting, and now we'll have another meeting to potentially pass the budget and have further discussion. Despite the fact that Joey Fuqua, the finance director, and Kendrick Van, the interim city manager, and department heads like Henderson Police Chief Marcus Barrow were able to quote-unquote find and or move around some funding in the budget and quote-unquote save $667,000, along with the fact that sales tax revenues have come in higher than expected, as well as, basically, as Fuqua put it, other incremental revenues for a total of about $1.34 million that was quote-unquote found. Now the city will need to use about $3.6 million out of fund balance. The use of undesignated fund balance, according to Fuqua, hasn't been that low in the last 3 years. And so that would be a use of about $3.6 million of fund balance as opposed to the previously $5 million that was being appropriated. The special nature of this broadcast, though, is look at the percentage of that $667,000 that was quote-unquote saved by taking it away from the Henderson Police Department. And at a critical time where through the first 4 months of the year, we had no homicides in the city. And then in a short period of time, we've had two in May and in June. There have also been two in the county as well, and there was also an incident in the county where two individuals were found deceased inside a home, possibly a domestic situation in nature. But focusing in on the city, the optics. If you've never heard Town Talk or The Local Skinny at 11 o'clock, this is part of what we talk about. If you only listen to the news on the radio, you miss part of what's going on. We've had two homicides in the city in the last 2 months, in the last 45 days. In less than 45 days of period of time, we had two homicides. And of the savings from the budget from the city, the quote-unquote savings of $667,000, I can put together that $450,000 of that is coming directly out of fiscal year 27 from the Henderson Police Department. Not to mention, if you add whatever the salaried position is at the fire department that's going to be taken away, you're looking at least $500,000 that's being taken out of public safety. And the optics are not good. How can a police chief be happy about that? How can Marcus Barrow be happy about that? I propose to you that he's probably not happy about it. It was stated that the departments had the wherewithal to find the money. Mr. Fuqua was very straightforward about that. Does that mean that the police were forced or somehow persuaded or even just took it upon themselves to offer up part of that, feeling like they had no choice? That's putting a dedicated man in Henderson Police Chief Marcus Barrow and someone with 28 years of experience in a pretty tight spot at a time that he needs every member of sworn law enforcement that he can get, not going from 50 down to 48. That's a real question. That's a real question. And there is an update actually out just today, basically late last night, from Henderson Police Chief Marcus Barrow as it pertains to one of those homicides. Chief Barrow reports that at approximately 8:15 on June the 16th, 2026, through the use of the United States Marshals Service and the assistance of the Vance County Sheriff's Office, investigators of the Henderson Police Department were able to apprehend Rodriguez Johnson, 21, at a residence on Foxfire Drive in Vance County as it pertains to the homicide of Willie Satterfield. Chief Barrow reports that Johnson is the second of two individuals charged in this case, something that happened back on May the 9th. Barrow said Johnson was already an absconder from the North Carolina Department of Adult Corrections for a prior probation violation. Johnson was charged with first-degree murder in this case, along with two counts of firearm, possession of a firearm by a felon, and assault with a deadly weapon with intent to kill and inflict serious injury. Johnson also had outstanding warrants for two counts of robbery with a dangerous weapon and two counts of second-degree kidnapping out of Oxford. Barrow reports that Johnson received no bond for his charges and was remanded to the Vance County Jail pending future court proceedings. Previously in this same matter, at approximately 7:45 p.m. on Thursday, May the 28th, officers with the HPD and the Operations Division located and arrested Jamari Speed, 18, of Vance County for the homicide of 76-year-old Willie Satterfield. That occurred on Saturday, May the 9th, on Lamb Street here in Henderson. As Police Chief Barra put it at that point, the Henderson Police Department's Investigation Division has worked diligently throughout the investigation to identify and apprehend the individual, the suspect, the person believed responsible for, as the chief put it, this heinous act, and expressed great appreciation and the cooperation and assistance provided by members of the community during the investigation, and that the investigation at that time remained ongoing. Stemming back itself to the original incident on Saturday, May the 9th, when the police went to Lamb Street, North Henderson, and located Willie Satterfield, 76, suffering from an apparent gunshot to the abdomen, he was transported by medical personnel, where he later succumbed to his injuries. And then, here in the city as well, in a completely separate matter, because we're talking about city budgets, city police, public safety, and so forth, an update from just a few days back when Henderson Police Chief Marcus Barra provided information about the June 13 homicide investigation. The shooting that occurred near the intersection of Rose Street and South William Street, where Michael Edwards Mitchell Jr., 25, was arrested and charged with first-degree murder, also some drug charges, and felony neglect child abuse. Mitchell was taken before a magistrate and ordered held without privilege to bond pending future court proceedings. The case remains an active investigation still at this time, and you're asked if you have information about it to contact police at 438-4141 or Henderson Vance Crime Stoppers at 492-1925. Originally, police had told WIZS on June the 14th at 9 in the morning, 9:12 a.m., that police had been investigating a shooting near the intersection of Rose Street and South William that left one person deceased and two others injured. It was right around midnight on June 13 that officers responded and located a 15-year-old Manny Escobedo suffering from a gunshot wound. Despite life-saving efforts by emergency personnel, Escobedo later succumbed to his injuries at an area medical facility. That is when investigators learned on that same time frame closer to the incident, that's when they learned that Mitchell, age 25, and a small child had arrived at a local emergency department with non-life-threatening injuries sustained during the same incident. The police and Chief Barra indicated to media and the public that that investigation, the detectives had determined that Mitchell had traveled to the area to meet Escobedo. And during that encounter, an exchange of gunfire occurred, resulting in the injuries sustained and caused damage also to Mitchell's vehicle. Active investigation. And you've heard how the end of those press releases go. Call police, 438-4141, Crime Stoppers, 492-1925. Is right now when you want cutting of funding to police? Is that what you want as a citizen? Do you want public safety in the city of Henderson helping balance the budget to the tune of basically $500,000? Or should that $500,000 stay in the budget, and should there be other cuts? Should the council simply take the information that it has at this time and punt this down the road, because it can absorb these costs, as has been identified, or with slight modifications, or potentially not at all, and use fund balance? What is the best way? It seems the city council has another week to come up with that till next Wednesday, once there is an announcement of that next budget meeting, special call meeting, of course. It requires 48 hours, and we'll let you know about that. But at a time where we had no homicides, and we've now had two in the city, relatively close together, as we talk about on Town Talk and the local skinny a lot, the optics of cutting money to the police right now, that just doesn't look all that good. 1450 100.1 WIZS. Thank you for listening to this special edition of the Midday Local News.
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0: 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Thank you for listening. We do have some music on the way momentarily. Here is the weather forecast right now.
9: Good Thursday morning. We start your day with mostly clear skies and temperatures in the low to mid 70s. Highs will reach the upper 90s to around 100 degrees this afternoon, so it will be hot. And heat index values could reach as high as 108 degrees. We have an increased fire risk as well with breezy conditions. Then showers and storms become more likely, especially late tonight and into Friday morning. We'll drop to the low to mid 70s. Highs only reach the upper 80s to around 90 on Friday. I'm meteorologist Grant Skinner in the NCN Weather Center.
0: And it is Tobacco Road Country for the Thursday blast here on WIZS. Steve Lewis said I was 16 minutes late and he won't come in here. I could just do it myself. It's not actually what he said, but I'll tell you the truth in a minute.
10: Talking to that look that lit my down easy smile.

Brothers Osborne, Shoot Me Straight, Tobacco Road Country, on the blast here today, coming up on 20 minutes after 12. Steve Lewis, I ran over in my segment earlier, and I sort of volunteered to stay on in here for just a little bit. We got Sports Talk coming up for you in just a second with Scout Hughes as well. Right now, here is Alabama.

Alabama on WIZS, Tobacco Road Country on the blast. Sports Talk coming up momentarily here. Right now is Steve Earle, Guitar Town on WIZS.

And let us sneak one more in here today. Tobacco Road Country on the blast. Mary Chapin Carpenter down at the Twist and Shout.

0: I love your t-shirt. Where did you get it?
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0: What's that?
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0: And welcome one and all to Sports Talk right here on WISES. Scout Hughes with you, as well as George Hoyle and Tyra Fleming once again here on Sports Talk on WISES. We have a special two-parter here today. First part of our Sports Talk is, I'm going to introduce our co-host today as well, George Hoyle. George, you doing all right?
1: I'm doing well, and look forward to having Daniel Wilkerson, assistant coach at the University of North Carolina Tar Heels. And they are in Omaha, Nebraska, playing for the national championship on Friday night, game one, 8 o'clock, against Oklahoma. Congratulations, Daniel, and welcome to the show.
2: Thank you, guys. We appreciate it, and thank you for having me.
0: Tyler Fleming also joining us here. Tyler, you doing okay?
3: Yeah, absolutely. Good to be here, and great to see what UNC baseball is doing things that they haven't done since 2007 at the College World Series in Omaha, getting into the finals.
0: Absolutely. Now, Tyler kind of set it straight up, but we now know that the field is set for the College World Series finals. Carolina will be taking on Oklahoma for the College World Series final. George, do you know when that first game? What did you say that first game is?
1: 8 o'clock Friday night, I think, is the first game, game one.
0: That's a quick turnaround.
1: Was it Saturday? Saturday.
3: Yep, Saturday the 20th. Yep.
0: Saturday, yep. All right.
1: Saturday, Sunday, Monday, if needed. But it's going to be Saturday, Sunday is what I hope, right, Daniel?
2: Yeah, hopefully we can get it done in two.
1: Daniel, what do you expect from Oklahoma? I mean, Oklahoma was kind of came in quiet, even though I watched them play, Georgia Tech in the regional. And, yep. They get a lot of hits. They score a lot of runs. But their pitchers, they're all three freshmen. And they've only got like four or five starts. So it's up until the end of the season. What are y'all expecting from their pitching staff in Oklahoma?
2: Yeah, the hitters, like you said, they have been red hot here. I think they finished 11th in the SEC. That league is unbelievable, as we all know. And so for them to finish 11th in the SEC and then get in the tournament and do what they've done, it's very impressive. Their coaches are doing a great job just clicking all the right buttons at the right time, and their hitters have gotten hot, and like you said, their pitchers, they hadn't had that many starts going in to the postseason, but they have found the right guys, and sometimes that's all it takes is, to put the right guys in the right position, and, things can start going your way, and that's what they've been able to do, and they're playing good baseball, so it's going to be a challenge for sure, but we're ready for it, and we're looking forward to it.
0: Daniel, when it comes to the College World Series, you've been on the Carolina baseball staff for a good while now, but since you've been on the Carolina baseball staff, they haven't gone this far, being to the College World Series finals. What has this experience been like for you, particularly this year?
2: It's been awesome. I'm just trying to stay with the process and just be where my feet are. Coach Forbes says that to our guys all the time. And it also goes to us coaches as well, because, we get, doing so many different things out here. The College World Series, there's so many different moving parts, and just trying to take it all in this time. I felt like the first time we came out here, my head was spinning and I was all over the place. So I've just been trying to take it in more this time, I feel like, and enjoy the moment and just enjoy being around the guys and the team, and enjoying each win. So it's been phenomenal. We've had a great time, and we're just looking forward to this weekend.
3: Yeah, Daniel, it seems like on the previous game that you guys played, of course, UNC is known as a strong defensive and pitching team, but the offense really showed out as well with a high run scoring game. What do you think that says for the program and the strength of the baseball program going into these finals?
2: Yeah, I think we can win games, multiple different ways. And I think we've shown that all year. When our hitters have struggled to get off to a hot start and, kind of waited, middle towards the end of games, as you guys could see probably in the Supers, we waited until the, last couple outs. But, when our hitters have struggled to get off to a good start like that, our pitchers have picked us up and kept us in those games, and vice versa, when our pitchers have struggled to get off the field, our offense seems to pick them up and put some run support on the board. I mean, yesterday we got off to a hot start, and, you know, then West Virginia, you know, tried to climb back in, and we just keep adding, keep adding. So even when we got up to that 8-1 lead, we were thinking, okay, we're going to need to score some more runs still. So our hitters just kept that great approach that they had had all game, and, you know, kept putting up some runs, and luckily we were able to get 12 up and, you know, win 12-7. Otherwise it would have been 8-7, and we would have been in a tighter ball game right there. So I just think we're able to win multiple different ways, whether it be our pitching staff or our hitters, and both seem to complement each other and pick each other up when the other one's struggling. So I think that, you know, that is a huge factor and will, you know, help us hopefully win two games this weekend.
1: Daniel, is everyone on the pitching staff healthy at this time? Because I know, like, in 06, I think they had a healthy pitching staff. But every time they've gotten to the Omaha since then, it's been injuries here, injuries there. And But from what I understand, everyone is healthy, and he's got the whole staff available. And he's quick to pull them, too.
2: Yeah, knock on wood, everybody's healthy, and hopefully we'll stay that way through the weekend. So everyone seems to be doing well. And, yeah, I mean, you get to this time of year, you got to make quick decisions. And, you know, Coach Gaines and Coach Howell and Coach Forbes, you know, do a good job of that as we're going throughout the game, just having a game plan and sticking to it and knowing, okay, if we get in this situation, we're pulling this guy and we're going to this guy, and or we're going to leave him in if we feel the matchup is necessary to leave him in. But you know, they kind of have a game plan going into it and know exactly what they're going to do, you know, in each situation. So it's been pretty fun to watch just how they manage the games out here, and, you know, the different type of games and the different type of teams we're playing and stuff like that. So that's been fun to watch.
0: Now, are you allowed to tell us again, not asking you to give us your playbook, but are you allowed to tell us who's going to be on the mound starting for game one?
2: Don't quote me on it, but I believe we'll roll Jason Nicara out there like we did last weekend. After that, we'll just go from there. It's all hands on deck when you get into the championship series. So I wouldn't put it past us to pitch anyone on Friday, that game, or Saturday. That game one is very important. And if you can win that first game, it sets you up for the rest of the weekend. So it's all hands on deck that first game. And all the games this weekend are all hands on deck. Everybody will be ready at any given time. So, I think we'll go to him game one, and then we'll see what happens after that.
0: In terms of, you know, you guys actually being in Omaha, you've already played three games already, two against West Virginia, one against Troy. How do you feel like those two games, those two matchups, prepare you for Oklahoma? Y'all played Ole Miss, not Troy.
2: Game one. I think both Ole Miss and West Virginia have a really good offense. Jed Ermark, who is a North Carolina kid, actually, and committed early out of high school to Ole Miss, had a lot of power, had a lot of home runs and RBIs this year. So it's seeing an offense like Ole Miss and West Virginia before we, you know, run into Oklahoma definitely, I think, helped our pitchers just kind of prepare, just because they're going to see a very similar offense in Oklahoma, I feel like. Those offenses just don't go away easily. I feel like they, you know, have good at-bats, make our pitchers throw a lot of pitches, and, you know, really work out there. So I think that'll definitely help us, you know, going into Oklahoma, and our hitters as well. I mean, we were facing the Max Yeo from West Virginia in that game two, I believe it was, who was pitcher of the year this year for them, and he was unreal. So, you know, just facing good teams like this, anytime you get this far, you're going to face a lot of good teams, a lot of good players. I think that definitely helps us going into the weekend.
1: you know, Daniel, the thing that's impressed me with y'all's team is the fact that you just hit the ball. I mean, you hit home runs, but you don't have one player that's got 30. And maybe you want that. I don't know. I'd much rather have hit 10 or 12 to hit 10, you know, and I think that's what y'all have.
2: Yeah.
1: But I like your offense. Your defense has just played outstanding. I mean, they made the plays. I mean, your second baseman yesterday, Gallagher, that play he made, I mean, that was a big play. And, I mean, that has won so many ball games, and that's what wins championships. And I just, you know, I really think you've got the total package and everyone's healthy, and that's a plus.
2: Yeah, yeah. Each year is different, you know. In 24, when we got out here, we were pretty much a big home run hitting team, and we led the league in home runs, I think, that year, and maybe like third or fourth in the nation in home runs or something like that that year. And this year's been totally different. You know, we've got guys that hit for power and home runs, but no one is, you know, at that 20-plus mark like we've had in years past. So I think you can win both ways, and you just have to know what kind of team you have and, you know, try to maximize that team's strength. And then 24, you know, our team strength, I felt like, was hitting for power and home runs and doubles and triples, and we maximized that team strength. And this year, I feel like it's, you know, like you said, put the bat on the ball and, you know, maximize our strength that way. So I think we've done a good job of that.
0: You guys are the only team to make the College World Series two out of the last 3 years, being the Carolina baseball team that you guys are. How do you feel like 2024 really helps you guys for 2026? I know there have been a lot of changes to the roster, but for the sake of this question, that doesn't necessarily matter too much, but what do you think about that?
2: Yeah, it has been quite a bit of change to the roster, just with the way the transfer portal is these days and different things like that. But we do have some guys that are back as well that was on that team, and Jason DeCaro, Folger Boas, Cam Pagin, Gavin Gallagher, Matty Mathias, you know, Carter French was on that team. So we do have a lot of guys back as well, which I think helps us a lot. You know, those guys had already been in this environment, played in this environment. You know, it's different when you get out here. Like, people don't realize it, but when you go step on that field, it's just a different atmosphere, a different environment than you're accustomed to playing throughout the year. So those guys already playing in that environment, I think, has kind of helped us make this run that we've made. So hopefully that'll continue this weekend.
0: I talked to Dave Nathan. He is the play-by-play announcer for Carolina baseball on the Tar Heel Sports Network earlier last week. And we were talking about how Carolina has kind of been the gold standard of college baseball lately. This is their ninth College World Series appearance in the last 20 years. That's nearly half of the time, which is flat-out amazing. But the key for that, you know, they haven't won the big one. They have not won the College World Series, but they have a great chance, in my opinion, to do that this time around. When it comes to, you know, in George's words, and I'll say my words as well, when you guys win the College World Series, what is it going to mean for you, your team, as well?
2: Oh, I mean, if we are hopefully fortunate enough to do that, it'll mean the world. I mean, I remember thinking growing up, you know, I grew up a UNC fan. My brother, my whole family grew up UNC. Colby played here, and we always talked about bringing a national

0: Man, I mean, just first of all, thank everybody for their support and following along and continuing to support us. And then second, man, just whatever you want to do in life, put your mind to it and just work hard, man. I mean, you can – I mean, I grew up on a tobacco farm in Oxford, North Carolina, and, you know, now I'm out here at the College World Series in the dugout coaching along some of the best coaches and best players in the game. So whatever you want to do in life, man, just put your mind to it and work hard and, you know, do things the right way, and the good Lord will bless you. So that would be my message to everybody.
1: Amen on that. The Lord will bless you. And I just want to tell you, this is, let our listeners know who's talking if they don't know that Daniel Wilkerson. He's an assistant coach at University of North Carolina. He played high school baseball at Carvance. His parents are Todd and Joan Wilkerson from Henderson. And we are very proud of you. Win, lose, or draw, we're still proud of you. Keep getting it, and have a good time.
0: Thank you. I appreciate you guys having me on.
2: Absolutely. Hey, I'll ask you this before we let you go. What have y'all been up to in between games? Has it just been all practice? Has it been all practice, or y'all been enjoying Omaha the best you can?
0: We've been enjoying Omaha. We've been practicing a little bit here and there. We practice about 2 hours a day. We're actually about to leave, load up the bus here in the next 15 minutes and go over to Creighton to practice this afternoon. But we've been enjoying Omaha a little bit, going out to eat here and there. They got some good steaks out here.
2: All right.
0: Good couple good steakhouses we've been going to. And Eric Church actually paid for us to go out to eat the other night at 801 Chop House. So we got a meal on Mr. Church himself the other night, so that was pretty cool.
2: That don't surprise me one bit. I really don't.
0: Yeah, that was. I was hoping he was going to be there, but he had a concert he had to fly out to in Las Vegas, so he couldn't make it. So maybe if we win the national championship this weekend, he'll make one.
1: Daniel, what do the crowds look like? I mean, it looks when I'm looking at it on TV, when Carolina's playing, it looks packed with UNC fans. But I mean, what is the ratio?
0: I would say it's, you know, 50, you know, well, I'd say the teams are pretty equal in number wise. Like, I feel like, you know, and then the other half of the fans are just fans that either live out here in Omaha or just fans that, you know, have come because they're college baseball fans. It's very different than playing a home series. I feel like, you know, you can't hear the different team chants and stuff going on, but, you know, the other half of the fans are just, you know, spectators there to enjoy a college baseball game. So it is a little bit different. It almost feels like a major league environment, in my opinion, compared to a college environment sometimes, just with the way the crowd gets silent here and there, and then it'll uproar when something happens. But, yeah, it's very different than the normal season games, I feel like.
2: Fantastic. That's awesome, man. That is awesome. And I'm so glad that you and the Carolina baseball team have made y'all's way to Omaha. And listen, when you guys are ready to bring it back, bring the College World Series championship, Carolina's first College World Series championship back to Chapel Hill, I know it'll be a great time down there on Franklin Street as well.
0: Yep. I think they're already planning on storming Franklin Street when we win it, so hopefully we can get it done for them.
2: My only thing is Eric Church kind of planned stuff out in advance pretty good. I'm surprised he didn't plan a concert in Omaha. That's my only thing.
0: I know. He should have planned that out.
2: Oh, man. Daniel Wilkerson, assistant coach for the UNC baseball team. They're up there in Omaha right now enjoying their time. They're ready to face off against Oklahoma this Saturday. What time again, George?
1: 8:00.
2: 8:00, so that'll be fantastic. All right. Well, Daniel, thank you so much for your time. It's always appreciated, and best of luck when you guys bring it home.
0: Thank you guys so much. I appreciate it.
2: We'll catch you later. Take care.
0: Okay. Bye.
2: Daniel Wilkerson, the assistant baseball coach at the University of North Carolina at Chapel Hill. Their baseball team playing in Omaha. Great, great time. They're going to face off against Oklahoma. Final thoughts for each one of you for George and Tyler.
3: Yeah, I think, first of all, it's just incredibly exciting to have a North Carolina team in the College World Series finals. It's been a long road to get there. It's been a long road for UNC and Oklahoma both.

0: Should be exciting games. I think we discussed the fact yesterday that even though Oklahoma is unranked, they're by no means a small opponent. Should be exciting. Looking forward to the games.
1: Go Heels.
2: That's all I'm going to say.
3: Fantastic. All right, we'll go ahead and take a timeout. When we come back, we'll have Mike Maniscalco from the Carolina Hurricanes, and that'll be fantastic, previewing the parade on Saturday. But for George Hoyle, Tyler Fleming, I'm Scout Hughes. Thank you all very much for listening. We'll catch you next time right here on Sports Talk on WIZS.
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0: And welcome one and all to Sports Talk here on WIZS. Scout Hughes here with you. Hope everyone's doing fine today. With us today, we have Mike Maniscalco. He is the play-by-play announcer for the Carolina Hurricanes Radio Network. Mike, thanks for being on with us today.
1: Oh, happy to be here, Scout. Thank you.
0: Absolutely. Now, just I wanted to talk to you mainly about the Carolina Hurricanes Stanley Cup run. It's great. They won the Stanley Cup. 16-3 was their playoff record. They only lost game one of the Montreal series, and then they lost two games within the Stanley Cup finals. Just an amazing run for the Hurricanes overall.
1: Yeah, it's if history is going to be kind to this team, and they should be, it is one of the most dominant runs through the Stanley Cup playoffs that any team has ever had. And this team was building towards this. You could see that they had a run like this in them. But to sweep the first two rounds of the postseason, to sweep Ottawa, a matchup that everybody felt, well, might actually be the hardest round that they would have in the Eastern Conference, and then to get over the Philadelphia Flyers in four games that came off of a big series win over Pittsburgh. And, you know, they had a really hot goaltender, and people were thinking, well, what will happen here? And then they beat the Montreal Canadiens after dropping game one, after having, it felt like a month and a half, Scout, but 12 days off between the second round and the conference final. And then they got their game back and just ripped right through Montreal. And they had a really good goaltender who people were thinking, hey, maybe he can steal the show. And Jakub Dobish, and they got to him and they got everything clicking. And then by the time they got to the Stanley Cup final, Vegas was a very tough opponent. And, you know, the first two, three games of the series kind of felt like a couple of rounds of a heavyweight fight or a good middleweight fight. You know, they kind of felt each other out for the first couple of rounds. Okay, how's this going to go? And I think when Vegas learned they couldn't land a knockout punch against Carolina, that the Hurricanes would just keep getting up and coming after them, the Canes then just kind of imposed their will the rest of the series. But this is one of the most, for my lifetime, one of the most impressive Stanley Cup runs I have ever seen and clearly been a part of.
0: For me, the turning point when it came to the Stanley Cup Finals was the end of Game 3. We know that it was the 5-4 final, Vegas winning over Carolina in double overtime, but it wasn't so much as the result of Vegas winning. At that point, it kind of just seemed to me that Vegas was kind of exhausted in terms of, man, how do we knock out Carolina? What do we do going from here? And they really couldn't answer that going through the rest of the series.
1: Yeah, no, Scout, that's exactly what I think. I actually can boil it down to that 39 seconds in the third period where Carolina scored those three goals to go from a 4-0 deficit to it's a 4-3 game. And you can see Vegas is like, what do we got to do? What do we have to do to beat this team? We thought that we were going to have an easy third period and get ready for game number four. A lot of people who I've talked to, they pointed to Logan Stankoven's goal in game two, where Carolina comes back and wins that game in overtime with Seth Jarvis. I think you can kind of mash those together, and that's when Carolina put the seed of doubt in Vegas's head on just how hard it is to beat them. And, you know, you have to play. As long as there's time on the clock, the Hurricanes are going to keep playing, and they're going to keep playing their system, and they're frustrating to play against, and they're hard to play against. And this is a group that understands after a lot of postseason disappointments that they just have to stay with it, that they can't come off the game, and they did it. And, you know, Vegas had some extremely talented players, but Carolina was deeper. I thought they were better on the blue line, and I agree with you. I think when that game three got to overtime, if Carolina would have won game three, I don't think we get to a game six. I think that the Canes win what we would see in 4 and 5. But all that did is, I think, for the Canes, reinforce we're never out of a game in this series now. And for Vegas, it's the other side. They're like, we don't know what we have to do to put these guys away. So that was a big turning point. And I'm on board with you on that one. I think that third period was the turning point, even though they lost the game.
0: You talk about, you know, the Eastern Conference Finals appearances really ever since Tom Dundon had purchased the team. We're talking about 2019 Boston, and then talking about Florida as well. What made, well, obviously, Carolina winning the Eastern Conference Finals and making it to the Stanley Cup and winning the Stanley Cup, but what made it different this year? What made it different this time around, actually, you know, beating Montreal in the Conference Finals?
1: Well, I mean, they were clearly the best team that was in the Eastern Conference playoff. And I think that it played out. You know, the results are there. They're 12-1, Scout. Yeah. And that's not you know, I know that there's been some noise of, well, you know, Florida wasn't there. Well, sorry, Florida wasn't there. If they were there this year, I think the Canes would have ran through them the way that they ran through everybody else. And that's my opinion. Of course, we can put it out there. But if people want to say if Florida was there, it'd be different. I'll state my opinion on that. I think what it is this group, they really learned, the core group that had been through those losses, you know, the two conference final losses to Florida, the loss to Boston, the first one in 19, Scout. I think you have to put that in a separate file because Carolina wasn't expected to be there. This was the first run of that group. They had the huge series win over Washington and then the sweep of the Islanders in the next round. And the Boston Bruins were not a good team. They were a great team in 2019. The fact that they lost to the Blues in the Stanley Cup final is still something a little mind-boggling to me. When you look and go up and down the roster of what Boston had, they were a team built to win with, you know, a couple of players who are going straight to the Hall of Fame when their career is over or as soon as they're eligible for it. But I just think that this team learned from that. They learned especially from the Florida series of when to be physical, when to initiate, when to retaliate, when to skate away from those situations. And that can be as maybe more frustrating to teams trying to initiate, you know, I'm going to try to draw a penalty here or try to get under your skin. You know, the Canes, they weren't instigators in this postseason, but they knew how to handle all of it. And then something else, too. It's, as I said, they were the best team. You look at their roster. They were so balanced and so deep. They didn't just count on one line, although the line of Logan Stankoven, right, and Jackson Blake and Taylor Hall were brilliant. But all four of their lines contributed all the way through this postseason. Their decor, everybody contributed. Frederik Andersen in the first three rounds was as good as I've seen Frederik Andersen play goal in the postseason for the Carolina Hurricanes, maybe as good as I've seen him play goal for the Hurricanes, especially in that Ottawa and Philadelphia series. But then you had Brandon Bussey come in. Everybody played their part. The depth was there when they needed it. And simply, they imposed their will on the opposition all the way through. So I know that's a lot of things I've thrown at you, but I don't think there was just one thing that was different about the Canes. You know, I'd love to put a bow on it, but it was a bunch of things that just came together. And then this team had the belief that they weren't going to be beaten this year. I've been around them for the whole run. I've been on the planes back and forth with them.
0: Yeah.
1: You know, they're coming back from Montreal to play game five, Scout. And, you know, the series is basically over. Montreal is not coming back from a 3-1 deficit.
0: No.
1: And there was a sense that the Canes were mad they had to play game five. Right. They had that. We've got to. All right. We're going to finish this thing. It was all business. It was no, you know, no joking, no laughter. No. Hey, what are we doing? You know, what are we doing after this game? It was just all business with this team. And they were focused. And that's a reflection clearly of Rod Brind'Amour and his imprint on this team. But then the players believed in the message and then carried it out.
0: Jordan Staal has been on the Carolina Hurricanes roster since 2012 when he got traded there, and he had experience before winning the Stanley Cup with Pittsburgh in 2009, and surely that had a part to play, I guess, rubbing off on this team. But with Jordan Staal winning the Conn Smythe, I guess it was just really a great thing to see a longtime player being on this Hurricanes team making the impact that he did, especially in the Stanley Cup final.
1: Yeah, absolutely. I don't like to use the word deserve a lot in sports because there are so many athletes who, you know, deserve a moment, a title. You can, like, that list. So I kind of try to pocket that one. But Jordan Staal deserved to be the Conn Smythe Trophy winner, the MVP for the playoffs, because not just his numbers. We get so fixated on numbers as fans, and now we keep adding even more numbers, like, you know, wins above replacement and expected goals above average. And then I think, you know, passes without thinking about it, average, whatever it would be. I might have made that one up for you, Scout. But the thing for Jordan Staal is 14 years in Carolina. When he was traded here, the plan was it was going to be him and his older brother, Eric,
0: right,
1: that were supposed to lead Carolina into what we've seen the last 8 years. And, you know, it didn't work. And for lots of reasons, it didn't work. But for Jordan Staal to stick with it, with everything that went on, and then as Rod Brind'Amour gets named the head coach, you get Justin Williams that first year of Rod Brind'Amour as the head coach to wear the C, and then Jordan kind of can sit back and learn from that because it was the co-captain thing the year before under the previous coach, and then how Jordan Staal has evolved into a leader for this club, and it's not eerily similar. It's just similar to what Rod Brindamore was as the leader in 2006. He's not a big talker, but when he talks, he's eloquent, and what he says is important, and it has meaning, but it's how he conducts himself every single day. He comes in, he's one of the fittest guys on the team, if not the most. He's not a guy who's like, I've been doing this for 20 years, I can mail it. No, he's the guy leading by example. And then for him to have that Stanley Cup final, to score in the first five games, to have a goal in each of the first five games, six total in that series, I mean, he deserved it. And it's because of the work that he put in, and wherever he was going to go, the other guys on that team, the other 22 guys who were on the postseason roster, 23 guys, they were going to follow him wherever this was going to end up. And it was just appropriate that it ended with him hoisting the Stanley Cup.
0: We're talking with Mike Maniscalco, the play-by-play radio announcer for the Carolina Hurricanes. And I kind of want to shift the focus a little bit to your perspective on this whole journey throughout the Stanley Cup playoffs. What did it mean for you and Tripp to be a part of this journey as well?
1: I mean, if you're not going to play it, the next best thing is, in my mind, to call it and to bring, that you're that bridge between the players and the fans. That, and all I do, Scout, is I just tell you what I see. There's nothing, there's no magic trick. There's no book that I can tell you, like, this is how you do this job. But when you're in that position, you dream that you get a chance to call a championship. It's what you want. And you want it for so many reasons. The selfish reasons are, I get to be part of a championship team. And, if you've ever played sports, and I did, but my lack of athletic ability was going to prevent me from playing for a title as a player or contributing that way. You just want to be part of it. And then to watch it. And it really, it's funny. I was thinking about it today. The series that we were talking about, the Ottawa series, feels 10 years ago. It doesn't feel right. 2.5, 3 months ago. Even the Montreal series feels like it was another lifetime because you just get caught up in it. But for, Tripp, who bleeds, if you cut him, he bleeds whatever you want the Carolina Hurricanes blood to look like, that's his. And it meant so much to him because in 06, he didn't get to call any of the Stanley Cup games. He was just along for the ride. So for him to be able to break down the plays and be a part of it, and for us to be a part of it, as I've told a lot of my friends, what's it like? I go, imagine the best thing ever that you could do with your job, outside of kids being born or wedding days or things like that, those special days, life-changing events. I mean, this is a life-changing event for a lot of people, but it's added, multiply it by a million times better than what you even think it could be to have that, and to, try to capture what the call is. And I'm just very fortunate that I had the microphone, and that this team, they play the way that they play. They're a great team. All I have to do is just not stumble over it. And hopefully I didn't do that. And to be honest with you, Scout, it still doesn't feel real for me that I called it. I've seen it. people have showed it back to me, and I've seen it on the internet. And it's one of those things where it's like, man, that really happened. Like, you have to take a second to let it sink in. And I don't know if it fully has sunk in yet. Maybe it will Saturday at the parade for the Canes for the Stanley Cup championship. But right now it's, and you can tell the emotion for being a part of it. And we're with this team, and where we're lucky is, we're not just like the announcers who just show up for the games and go. We're at practices. We travel with them. We're around them. We know these players. So you make personal connections, and they're not players. They're people, and you can call them, friends, and you're there for them when you can talk to them for a little bit, and just ask. I have the great thing. I don't have to ask these guys about how they're playing anymore. Those days are over. I ask them, how are you doing? How's your daughter? What's going on? And you have that relationship. So I just wanted it so bad for especially that core group that has been here for the majority of it. I wanted it so bad for them that when they won, you just can't help but feel elated for those guys. And I know I rambled, but this is a subject I think I can talk about for the next 2.5 months until we drop the puck for the start of next season.
0: That's fantastic. You know, a dynamic duo between Mike Maniscalco and Tripp Tracy. We know that Tracy won the 2024 North Carolina Sportscaster of the Year. You won the Sportscaster of the Year for the state of North Carolina for 2025, which congratulations, by the way. That's amazing.
1: Thank you.
0: If you would, I heard a story about Tripp's jacket ripping. What? Tell me how in the world that happened.
1: All right. So for any of the Canes fans who are out there or fans who want to understand how an Armani jacket can rip for the arm. And yes, it's an Armani, Scout. So I just looked at him. I'm like, I hope you don't expect me to pay for that because I don't have that kind of cash on me at the moment. So the booth cam, all of a sudden, not only were you getting our play-by-play in great playoff hockey from the Carolina Hurricanes, you were also getting MMA in the booth. And Tripp likes to get...
0: excited.
1: Yeah, thank you. I was going to use the word violent, and he doesn't like that. So I'm glad you said excited. Yeah, we'll put it under that, guys. And he's pretty solid. Now, I'm 6'3", and I think I have him by about 90 pounds, maybe more. I say he's 195, 190, and he says that he's more than that. I don't believe him. I am more than that. And he's about 5'10, 5'11. But when he gets going, though, I'm trying to call a goal, and he'll run into me and, you know, give me an elbow or he'll give me a shoulder.
0: Right.
1: And so as the playoffs are moving along, you know, fans are reacting to this and they're like, are you just going to take that from him? And I'm like, well, it's physics. If you're watching, he's hitting me, but he's really bouncing off of me. And so Tripp goes, you know, you can push me back. And I said, well, I'm trying to call the goal. I go, when I'm done, I'll give you a shove. He's like, yeah, go ahead and do that.
0: Oh, no.
1: So I get the green light for that. Okay. Gonna shove him. And so we're in Vegas for game four and he's wearing his Armani jacket.
0: Oh, man.
1: And the goal, I want to remember which goal it was. I should have remembered this one chronologically, but I turned to him and I finished my call. And I'm like, you know what? I've given him shoves and I've given him like the wave off and the forearm shiver. And in my mind, because like everybody's like, oh, this is, you guys choreographed this. No, none of this was, first of all, we never know when a goal is going to be scored, Scout.
0: Right.
1: Second, it's not like, you know, this isn't professional wrestling, you know, we're not calling out the spots. Like, okay, we're going to come off the top rope here. I wish you would have on a couple of them. There's an incident in Montreal that I might have time to share. But anyway, I'm like, you know what I'm going to do? I'm going to pick him up and shake him because I think that one, A, it would be funny. And B, in the moment, I'm like, I just want to stop elbowing me. And he turns and, you know, Tripp works out. So the jacket around his upper arm was a little tight.
0: Yeah.
1: In my hand, he had a little bit of a split in the seam. And my hand went right in the seam and went, well, I'm not picking you up right now. And the torn Armani and the legend of his jacket goes from there. So a failed pickup attempt. I just had to settle for shoving him into the drywall next to me. So that worked out fine. And people saw that we ripped the jacket and we had to stay with it. And he wore it for game five and game six. So clearly it works. I'll give you the Montreal story where my intensity ramped up. It's game three and the Canes score a goal and Chip gets me with an elbow, and that's fine. It's in the arm. I'm good with it. And, you know, I raise my arm. It's a little fist bump, and he hits me again, but this time he gets me in the ribs. Ooh. So now people are understanding if you're listening to my call and I get, like, a crack in my voice or something. A lot of times I'm fending off my partner here. So it's before game four, and this was when he was really he's like, you know, you really can, you know, you can really give me a shove. He goes, I can take it. I'm like, I know you can, but so it's before game four, and I go, you know that shove you want me to give you? And he goes, yeah. The booth next to us in Montreal was French radio. So the French-speaking broadcast. I go, do you know how to speak French? And he goes, not really. I go, well, you better learn, because if you hit me with that second elbow, I'm throwing you through the drywall into their broadcast. And he turns to me, and he goes, I love that. I'm like, you're not going to love it if it happens. So we have all those little moments for the run, too, and the fans reacting to the videos were something that we didn't expect. And And it was all, I can tell you, it's all real. The ice bags he gave me in Montreal were put to good use. there might be a ding that I have to pay for to the drywall in a couple of these cities here where I, where Chip and I got a little, as you said, excited. That's a really good word to use.
0: Mike Maniscalco, the play-by-play announcer for the Carolina Hurricanes Radio Network. I'll ask you this and then I'll let you go. And I just want to say thank you so much for your time. It's all really appreciated. When it comes to the parade this Saturday, are you guys going to be set up specifically, or are you just going to be there enjoying your time?
1: I've been told that we are going to be actually in the parade. Like, we'll have a vehicle.
0: Nice.
1: And that's honestly unbelievable to me. But it'll be me and Tripp, and we believe Shane Willis and Hannah Yates are our phenomenal co-hosts for Canes broadcasts on television. As Shane and Hannah host the pregame and the intermissions and the postgame shows. So we'll do that. And then I believe Tripp and I are going to be emceeing the rally when we get to the destination that is at the Governor's Mansion.
0: Nice. That's fantastic. That's amazing. Mike Maniscalco from the Carolina Hurricanes Radio Network, thank you so much for your time today. I really do appreciate it. And congratulations once again on being a Stanley Cup champion broadcaster. That's amazing.
1: Yeah, it's still doesn't feel real, but you can say that as much as you want, because it's for these years, it sounds pretty good. Scout, thanks for having me.
0: Appreciate it. Thank you so much, Mike. Once again, that is Mike Maniscalco, play-by-play man for the Carolina Hurricanes Radio Network, telling us all about the Carolina Hurricanes and their Stanley Cup run and preparation for the parade in Raleigh on Saturday. We thank Mike Maniscalco for his time, and we thank you all very much for listening to Sports Talk right here on WIZS. Henderson.
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7: This is Fatherhood on Air with Jamon Glover, brought to you by the Vance County Extension Office, the Vance Parenting Task Force, and Franklin Granville Vance Smart Start. Today we're discussing a challenge that creates stress in many households: financial silence. There's a couple of old sayings that are hit dog or holler. That is a country saying for those of you who may not be familiar with that. Well, I'm going to be the one hollering today, because these rocks that I'm throwing, they're going to hit me too. If you can't say amen, say ouch. Money. is one of the most talked about things in our lives and one of the least talked about things in our homes. Many families don't discuss money until there is a problem. Like a bill is late, a car gets declined, an argument breaks out. Then suddenly money becomes the center of the conversation. It's funny how that happens, right? But healthy financial leadership requires healthy financial communication. Now, I'm not saying children need to know every detail of the household finances. Definitely not saying that, because that is not the goal. The goal is to create an environment where money can be discussed without fear, shame, or blame. Because when money becomes a secret, people start making assumptions. And assumptions often create anxiety. Strong families communicate, they plan together, they solve problems together. Personal example, there was a time when my wife and I, we were not on hard times, we just had some financial hiccups and we went through a tight time. And we had money going here to pay all the household bills in one account, and then we both had like our cash apps or whatever, and one account was just used for savings. And so there was a checking component. And so what I would do is, if there was money I didn't want to go into this pot because I knew it would get gobbled up by automatic payments and all of that thing, and I would put it over there. And then my wife, who, let's see, she would check all the accounts, even if the account wasn't being used, and she would notice some money there. And so she would go in and take a dollar or two here, a dollar or two there. And sometimes she wouldn't ask me. And so I'm assuming that all the money that I put there was there. And so then I go to pay something or do something and I don't have enough money. So either I'm going to discuss it with her, it's going to turn into a big argument, or I'm not going to say anything, it's going to build into resentment. That's how it sneakily happens in my life. So for you, here's some practical steps. One, schedule money conversations. Don't wait until there's a crisis. The worst time to figure a problem out is when it's a crisis. Focus on solutions, not blame. Ask, what's our next step, instead of whose fault is this? Number three, teach age-appropriate transparency. Let children see that financial decisions require thought and planning. Money conversations don't have to be stressful. They can be educational and empowering. Unfortunately, money has been, I think it's the Bible that says the love of money is the root of all evil. Ha, yeah. It's for a reason, because it's the number one resource in how we live our lives. And everybody is secretive or quiet about how they spend it, because money tells a story. If you track our money, you know who we are. And most people, they don't want their vices put out there. They don't want their shortcomings put out there. They don't want to feel bad for liking to buy Twinkies four times a week. Or they don't want to feel bad for, why are you getting so much gas? Because I like to go to the lake and sit in my car with the AC on. Eh. Just small examples, but we all have our own personal things with money. And it's nothing to be ashamed of, but having healthy conversations before a crisis happens really will get us through. So call to action. This week, have one financial conversation you've been avoiding. Talk with your spouse, talk with your co-parent, talk with your children at an age-appropriate level. Because silence creates confusion. Communication creates teamwork. 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
11: For the rest of our Thursday, we'll have a chance for some isolated storms late in the day. Otherwise, highs will reach the upper 90s to around 100. Heat index values could reach as high as 108 degrees. Then we'll have a better chance for showers and storms later tonight and into our Friday morning. One or two of those storms could be strong, bring damaging wind gusts. We'll drop to the low to mid 70s by Friday morning. Then highs will reach the upper 80s to around 90 on Friday. We'll jump to around 90 on Saturday. I'm meteorologist Grant Skinner in the NCN Weather Center.
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0: For the rest of our Thursday, we'll have a chance for some isolated storms late in the day. Otherwise, highs will reach the upper 90s to around 100. Heat index values could reach as high as 108 degrees. Then we'll have a better chance for showers and storms later tonight and into our Friday morning. One or two of those storms could be strong, bringing damaging wind gusts. We'll drop to the low to mid 70s by Friday morning. Then highs will reach the upper 80s to around 90 on Friday. We'll jump to around 90 on Saturday. I'm meteorologist Grant Skinner in the NCN Weather Center.
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0: For the rest of our Thursday, we'll have a chance for some isolated storms late in the day. Otherwise, highs will reach the upper 90s to around 100. Heat index values could reach as high as 108 degrees. Then we'll have a better chance for showers and storms later tonight and into our Friday morning. One or two of those storms could be strong, bring damaging wind gusts. We'll drop to the low to mid 70s by Friday morning. Then highs will reach the upper 80s to around 90 on Friday. We'll jump to around 90 on Saturday. I'm meteorologist Grant Skinner in the NCN Weather Center.
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4: 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It's Town Talk. 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

3.5 minutes after 3 o'clock, John Stevenson with the afternoon drive, and good Thursday afternoon to you. Appreciate you listening. Thanks for making WIZS your home on the radio. Just heard from Locash starting off the hour with Wrong Hearts. Here's one from Luke Combs.

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2: 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And the theme of this Vacation Bible School is Emerald Crossing, an Irish adventure through Psalm 23. 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Again, that date is going to be starting on July the 19th through the 22nd, 5:30 p.m. to 8:30 p.m. each night. 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
4: For the rest of our Thursday, we'll have a chance for some isolated storms late in the day. Otherwise, highs will reach the upper 90s to around 100. Heat index values could reach as high as 108 degrees. Then we'll have a better chance for showers and storms later tonight and into our Friday morning. One or two of those storms could be strong, bringing damaging wind gusts. We'll drop to the low to mid 70s by Friday morning. Then highs will reach the upper 80s to around 90 on Friday. We'll jump to around 90 on Saturday. I'm meteorologist Grant Skinner in the NCN Weather Center.

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0: NCN Sports. I'm Jeff Hamlin. Could Major League Baseball be coming to North Carolina? Lawmakers at the General Assembly in Raleigh discussing the possibility of directing hundreds of millions of dollars for a stadium project. It could help the state land a big league baseball team. The question is whether or not that team would be in Raleigh or in Charlotte. Senate President Phil Berger discussed the possibility with reporters today, pointing to the success of the Carolina Hurricanes.
1: If someone had told you 20 years ago that a professional hockey team drew the kind of response that we've seen, not just in Raleigh and not just in Wake County, but across the state of North Carolina, you wouldn't believe it.
0: The North Carolina baseball team officially playing for the national championship. Tar Heels second baseman Gavin Gallagher has been honored as a Golden Glove Award winner by the American Baseball Coaches Association. Starting at second base, Gallagher had 195 assists with only five errors this season. NC State center fielder Ty Head has also earned a Golden Glove. Head started all 56 games for the Wolfpack and did not commit an error. He is the third state player to win a Golden Glove. In women's soccer, the Carolina Ascent of the USL Super League has released its schedule for its third season. The Ascent, which has reached the championship game each of its first two seasons, will open against DC Power in Washington August 15th. The Ascent will play its home opener against the Tampa Bay Sun August 29th. The championship game will take place December 12th. After this season, the Super League's calendar will align with the rival National Women's Soccer League. In women's professional basketball, the Charlotte Crown defeated the Greensboro Groove 80-69 at Novant Health Fieldhouse this afternoon. Charlotte's second win over Greensboro in as many days. The Crown has won four straight. 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
0: Roy McIlroy is the leader as the first round continues at the 126th U.S. Open at Shinnecock Hills Golf Club in Southampton, New York. McIlroy, the 2011 champion, at 3-under as the opening round continues. Sam Stevens, one stroke back at 2-under. There's a four-way tie for third place between Ludvig Åberg, Ricky Fowler, Ben James, and Keegan Bradley. They are all at 1-under. At the World Cup, South Africa played to a 1-all tie with Czechia in Group A at Mercedes-Benz Stadium in Atlanta this afternoon. Coming up tonight in Group A, Mexico will face South Korea. That will be at Guadalajara Stadium in Mexico. And then in Group B, Canada, coming off a tie, will take on Qatar. That will be at BC Place in Vancouver. That's sports. I'm Chip Hamlin on NCN.
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0: Music right there from the Undisputed Truth, Smiling Faces. Stay tuned. We will have CNN Network weather on the way for you in just a little bit. Glad we at least got a little bit of rain. It's definitely still warm outside, about 91 degrees right now in Henderson and Vance County. You got the afternoon drive. I'm John Stevenson. Thanks for making WIZS your home on the radio.
1: Praise the Lord. 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I'm Almise Floyd Gill, pastor of Blessed Trinity Ministries. 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

All of us at Saddaway Point Marina are pleased to celebrate the 70th anniversary of WIZS Radio. John Charles and his staff continue to honor the Rose family legacy of providing the best coverage of all that is happening in Henderson and Vance County with their news and information programs, along with the wide variety of music they play. 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
1: For the rest of our Thursday, we'll have a chance for some isolated storms late in the day. Otherwise, highs will reach the upper 90s to around 100. Heat index values could reach as high as 108 degrees. Then we'll have a better chance for showers and storms later tonight and into our Friday morning. One or two of those storms could be strong, bring damaging wind gusts. We'll drop to the low to mid 70s by Friday morning. Then highs will reach the upper 80s to around 90 on Friday. We'll jump to around 90 on Saturday. I'm meteorologist Grant Skinner in the NCN Weather Center.
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We will have CNN Network news that is on the way. Right now, some music from Keith Urban. The

0: WIZS Henderson, local news, on the air at 8 a.m., 12 noon, and 5 p.m., Monday through Friday. 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
1: NCN News, I'm John Champion. Former President Barack Obama, joined by three former presidents, celebrated the opening of the Presidential Museum in Chicago Thursday. The star-studded event drew celebrities, athletes, and world leaders, with guests including Bruce Springsteen, Stevie Wonder, Christina Aguilera, and Bono. During the ceremony, Mr. Obama reflected on the importance of protecting the nation's democratic values.
2: Democracy can be frustrating. It can be slow. It can be inefficient. And yet, more than anything, I hope this center will serve as an affirmation of just how special, how precious our democracy truly is.
1: Arthur is now a post-tropical cyclone sitting along the upper Texas coast north of Galveston. It's expected to move northeast and bring some rain to North Carolina. National Weather Service meteorologist Gail Hartsfield tells NCN News.
3: We do have a cold front moving in from the north, and that is combining with the remnants of what was Tropical Storm Arthur, and it's not a tropical system anymore. It's what we call a remnant tropical low. It does have the potential for some possible damaging winds.
1: We felt dangerous heat today, and scattered storms could be on tap for Friday. Shadate Hargett-Hill has more.
4: The heat is on again. Today could break records with heat index values as high as 105. Scattered showers and storms are possible tonight with very warm conditions. However, tomorrow, Juneteenth, appears to be the best chance of showers and thunderstorms. I'm Shadate Hargett-Hill.
1: And with the addition of 40% humidity, it felt like 106 today at Raleigh-Durham International Airport. Also, keep in mind the chance of showers and storms most likely arrives this evening, lingering into the overnight hours. The biggest threat is strong and damaging wind gusts. 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
1: The major overhaul election bill, House Bill 958, has hit a speed bump at the General Assembly as it was pulled from the House Rules Committee. Opponents argue the bill could hurt voters' access and say the process has lacked transparency. Supporters say the changes would strengthen election integrity and simplicity and how elections are run. House Speaker Destin Hall says,
7: well, it's just a big bill. It's something we need to caucus more thoroughly so the members can understand it.
1: All roads lead to the Carolina Hurricanes Victory Parade, at least on Saturday, as the capital city's downtown is expected to see an estimated 100,000 people. City leaders are warning there will be gridlock traffic. Raleigh Assistant City Manager Evan Raleigh tells ABC 11.
8: We have sufficient manpower. Obviously, the Raleigh Police Department is taking the lead role in making sure that the event is secure, and we'll have many hundreds of officers out on the street protecting the event and all those who come and participate in it and view it.
1: The parade begins at 11 a.m. Owen Hull had a triple and two doubles among his four hits. Gavin Gallagher had four hits and four RBIs, and North Carolina beat West Virginia 12-7 to advance to the College World Series Finals for the first time since 2007. Tar Heels coach Scott Forbes says,
9: you know, we were joking before the game today, like, man, we need to have one of those games where we get like 15 hits and score some runs. So thankfully that happened. I thought our guys, you know, were ready. I felt like they were going after it.
1: The Tar Heels went 3-0 in bracket play and will play for their first national championship in baseball starting Saturday in the best of three finals against Oklahoma. Former North Carolina State Senator and District Court Judge John Joyer Snow Jr. has died at the age of 80. The Murphy native passed away June 16th after a long battle with dementia, according to family members. Snow served as a district judge, chief district court judge, and represented Western North Carolina in the state Senate from 2005 to 2011. John Champion, NCN News.
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0: 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Good Thursday afternoon to you. Appreciate you listening. Right now, cloudy skies and about 92 degrees in Henderson and Vance County. John Stevenson with the afternoon drive. Lots more on the way. Today's country, yesterday's greatest hits.
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We'll have NCNN Network News Minute coming up at 15 after. And, of course, NCNN Sports Weather at 25 and 30 past. 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

0: Former President Barack Obama joined former Presidents Joe Biden, George W. Bush, and Bill Clinton in Chicago Thursday for the opening of his presidential museum. During the ceremony, Mr. Obama stressed the importance of protecting America's democracy. Meanwhile, the remnants of Tropical Storm Arthur are expected to bring showers and thunderstorms to North Carolina tonight. Forecasters say the biggest threat will be strong, damaging wind gusts. The heat is also taking a toll. With humidity factored in, the heat index reached 106 degrees at Raleigh-Durham International Airport Thursday. More hot weather and scattered storms are expected on Friday. At the General Assembly, a major election overhaul bill has been pulled from a House committee amid debate over voter access and election security. Raleigh's preparing for a crowd of nearly 100,000 people Saturday for the Carolina Hurricanes Victory Parade. City officials are warning of heavy traffic and extreme gridlock in the downtown Raleigh area and advising people to use mass transportation and the parking decks. John Champion, NCN News.
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0: Music right there from the Ohio Players with Love Roller Coaster. Stay tuned. We'll have NCNN Sports weather on the way. 91 cloudy right now in Henderson and Vance County. Hopefully we'll get some more precipitation. Get you some music right now. Actually, we're going to take a break. We'll get music from Bailey Zimmerman right after this.
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0: And some music right there from Bailey Zimmerman, Chevy Silverado. The following is a public service announcement from WIZS Radio and WIZS.com. The Brick Power Team is having a fish plate fundraiser. It's going to be on June the 22nd from 4 to 7 p.m. 220 Seafood Restaurant, 1812 North Garnet Street in Henderson. And this is to help the Night to Shine program associated with North Henderson Baptist Church for children with special needs. Help us make a difference in a child's life. Only $11 per plate. Again, that's going to be on Monday, June the 22nd, 4 to 7 p.m.
1: NCN Sports, I'm Chip Hamlin. North Carolina baseball second baseman Gavin Gallagher has been honored as a Golden Glove Award winner by the American Baseball Coaches Association. Starting at second base, Gallagher had 195 assists against only 5 errors this season. NC State center fielder Ty Head has also earned a gold glove. Head started all 56 games for the Wolfpack in center field and did not commit an error. He is the third state player to win a Golden Glove. Minor League Baseball tonight in the International League. The Durham Bulls face the Jacksonville Jumbo Shrimp at Durham Bulls Athletic Park, and the Charlotte Knights will face the Buffalo Bisons at Solon Field. Could Major League Baseball be coming to North Carolina? Lawmakers at the General Assembly discussing the possibility of directing hundreds of millions of dollars for a stadium project that could help the state land a big league baseball team. Lawmakers are discussing a possible budget provision that would earmark the money for economic development purposes. When asked today whether that ballpark should be in Raleigh or in Charlotte, Senate President Phil Berger said he's agnostic. To the U.S. Open, and former Duke Blue Devil Max Gracerman is one stroke back the lead as the first round continues at Shinnecock Hills Golf Club in Southampton, New York. Gracerman finished with a 69 today. He is at one under. There's a tie for the lead between Sam Stevens and amateur Ryder Cowan, who are each at two under. Roy McIlroy, Ludvig Åberg, Brian Harman, and Ben James among the names tied with Gracerman at one under. In women's soccer, the Carolina Ascent of the USL Super League has released its schedule for its third season. The Ascent opened the season in Washington, D.C. against D.C. Power on August 15th. The Ascent will play its home opener against the Tampa Bay Sun at Memorial Stadium in Charlotte August 29th. 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
1: Major League Baseball from this afternoon. The Toronto Blue Jays edged the Boston Red Sox 4-3 at Fenway Park. Brandon Valenzuela drove in Ernie Clement with a double for the game-winning run in the ninth. Vladimir Guerrero hit a solo homer. Nathan Lukes added a solo blast in the seventh. At the World Cup today, it was South Africa playing to a one-all tie with Czechia in Group A at Mercedes-Benz Stadium in Atlanta. Coming up tonight, Mexico will take on South Korea at Guadalajara Stadium in Mexico. In Group B, Canada will take on Qatar at BC Palace in Vancouver. Women's professional basketball earlier today, the Charlotte Crown defeated the Greensboro Groove 80-69 at Novant Health Fieldhouse. That Charlotte's second win over Greensboro in as many days. That's sports. I'm Jeff Hamlin on NCN.
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7: For the rest of our Thursday, we'll have a chance for some isolated storms late in the day. Otherwise, highs will reach the upper 90s to around 100. Heat index values could reach as high as 108 degrees. Then we'll have a better chance for showers and storms later tonight and into our Friday morning. One or two of those storms could be strong, bring damaging wind gusts. We'll drop to the low to mid 70s by Friday morning. Then highs will reach the upper 80s to around 90 on Friday. We'll jump to around 90 on Saturday. I'm meteorologist Grant Skinner in the NCN Weather Center.
0: Right now, 90 degrees under cloudy skies in Henderson and Vance County. 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
2: 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Local Henderson News on the way with John Charles Rose at 5 o'clock. 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You got the afternoon drive right now. I'm John Stevenson. Some music from Alan Jackson.

0: You got the afternoon drive. I'm John Stevenson. Good Thursday afternoon to you. Stay tuned. We'll have the local Henderson news on the way at 5 o'clock p.m. with John Charles Rose, and of course in CNN Network News at 4:55. 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
1: 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We are right here with you. Thank you for making the choice to listen local to the music mix that you love.

The fun starts at 4 p.m. with something for the whole family. 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Alcohol is not permitted in state parks. That's Friday, July the 3rd at Sideway Point Park. Then get ready for the big finish, a fireworks show around 9:15, lighting up the sky over Carr Lake. 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
1: A pleasant good afternoon. Thank you very much for being with us. The ambient temperature sensor at the Vance County Regional Farmers Market showing 79 right now, as we've had off and on rain and sunshine today, especially over the last little bit. But the humidity is at 80% there as well. And we could still have a shower or storm before the day and the evening is out as well. We'll have the forecast in just a bit. It certainly was not as hot here today as it was down in Raleigh, for example. They tied the high at RDU for today, 98. Certainly didn't do anything like that here today. That line of showers and storms that was coming down out of Virginia has now dropped down and is a little bit south of our area. Also coming up on the audio of WREL at 5:30 today, we'll surely hear more about remnant rain from the tropical system coming up out of the Gulf. That is definitely making it muggy, humid around here. More information this afternoon about the city of Henderson and its budget and those deliberations. Yesterday at 4:30, they had a special called meeting, and we had the most immediate results that we could have for you yesterday at 5. But we've had a chance to process this some and have learned more. Also, you can listen back to our program from earlier today at WIZS.com called The Local Skinny, and you'll hear a lot of this information there in longer form. The city of Henderson remains without a fiscal year 27 budget after the city council did not pass a budget at its special call meeting yesterday. Mayor Pro Tem Tammy Walker made a motion to pass the budget after Finance Director Joey Fuqua presented total adjustments that were being suggested of some $1.34 million. This comes after more than a week of consideration and talks with Interim City Manager Kendrick Van and other departments, but the motion failed for lack of a second. As the council continues to consider money-saving options before approving the fiscal year 26-27 operating budget, less than 2 weeks remain in the current fiscal year, and the fiscal year 27 budget needs to be adopted before July the 1st. Another meeting will be scheduled and officially announced, and the council tentatively set that for Wednesday of next week, June the 24th. All 8 members were present to hear Fuqua explain that he and his team and the various city departments had been able to find roughly $677,000 in additional savings while factoring in forecast sales tax revenues of $300,000, as well as, quote, other incremental revenues, end quote, for a total of $134.6 million. If it had been adopted or something similar, had been, and I should back up, for a total of $1.34 million, for a total of $1.34 million. If it had been adopted or something similar is adopted, then that total reduces the city will have to take from undesignated fund balance, and Fuqua said the total $3.6 million now needed from fund balance represents the lowest that figure has been in 3 years. As it stands for now, it's the Henderson Police Department and public safety overall that takes the biggest hit. Approximately 63% of the quote-unquote saved or quote-unquote found money, or about $450,000 in total, comes in the form of 2 frozen police department sworn officer positions and a retirement benefit calculation. Another bit does come from the fire department, a fire department position, and there are a few from the Henderson-Vance Recreation and Parks Department as well. Speaking of police, the city of Henderson has experienced or had experienced no homicides in January, February, March, or April, but the Henderson Police Department has investigated and made multiple arrests in two homicides that occurred in the 45 days following May the 1st. As mentioned, in addition to the two sworn officer positions being frozen, the finance department recalculated retired police personnel figures using a projected percentage rate more than 7 points lower, giving back $300,000 to the budget. Councilmember Geraldine Champion inquired about changing some positions from full-time to part-time and also wondered whether the highest paid city employees or any city employees could be required to pay for their own insurance. Champion also said she was not including emergency personnel in her efforts to save this budget. Councilmember Michael Venable asked about one of the city positions, the one that's being moved laterally from one department to another. Also, Van said for the last few years, city employees received lifetime benefits upon retirement, so long as they had been with the city for 15 years. He noted that reversing that could lower morale among employees. And as one caller told us on the local skinny earlier today that you can listen back to at WIZS.com, that's going to add to the cars driving south in the morning to Raleigh and Durham down US 1 and I-85 to go to work, because he felt like the caller did that some folks would be leaving their employment with the city. In response to a question from Councilmember Sam Seifert, Buqua explained that with reductions in place, use of fund balance, and the bump in sales tax revenues, the gap between the revenues and expenses equates to two police positions, one fire position, three from the rec department, with one moving laterally into another department, and Fuqua mentioned the value of the police retirement projection percentage change as well. Mayor Melissa Elliott said this trend is not sustainable, with Fuqua echoing previous comments about finding ways to add revenue. Van asked the council for additional direction, and he was provided none in open session. And following the budget discussion, the council went into a closed session. When they returned to the open session yesterday, Councilperson Walker made a motion, seconded by Councilperson Venable, to adjust the interim city manager's pay up $7,500 to a total compensation for Mr. Van of $150,000. The motion passed unanimously again with all members present. News time is 5:09.
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1: Right now, even though there is the forecast for some potentially severe weather tonight, just a 2 out of 5 chance of that, which is slight. Right now, the radar is clearing out with most of the activity that we've seen today so far scooting off to the east. It did rain a little bit more than a tenth of an inch, however, yippee, at the Henderson-Oxford Airport, but that's not going to do much for the drought condition. And if you notice that it was windy earlier today, the highest gust of wind recorded at the Henderson-Oxford Airport so far has been 35 miles per hour. Not a bad wind gust at all. Talking about the city and public safety and budgets, from the City of Henderson Fire Department's Facebook page, earlier this month, the Henderson Fire Department completed 110 home safety inspections during the statewide Smoke Alarm Saturday campaign. Crews successfully installed 17 new smoke alarms, completely protecting 27 homes previously lacking adequate safety equipment. And if you have safety concerns about your home in the City of Henderson, please contact the City of Henderson Fire Department and get a safety review of your home. You can call 438-7315. That's 438-7315. Also, the fire department thanking the North Carolina Office of the State Fire Marshal's Office for making the opportunity possible. Also, the Vance County Fire Department said on its Facebook page that it participated in Smoke Alarm Saturday as well, making homes safer, saving lives. As the department participated in the Smoke Alarm Saturday, an initiative led by the North Carolina Department of Insurance and the Office of the State Fire Marshal to promote fire safety in communities. Obviously, early warning from a smoke detector or a combo CO2 and smoke detector. If you live in a home that uses a fossil fuel heat source, not really thinking about that right now, but if you're replacing that device and you have an oil heater or you burn wood or natural gas, then you should have a CO2 detector as well. And the fire safety, obviously, these efforts help protect families. And so both of the most immediate fire departments in the Henderson area and for Vance County, not excluding volunteers, but Vance County's fire department, as well as the Henderson Fire Department, participated recently. We've got more news. Also, the obituary report still ahead.
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1: Thank you for continuing to listen to WIZS. We have one obituary to report. Tammy Moss Hunt, 65, of Henderson, passed away on Tuesday, June 16, at Barber Court Nursing and Rehab Center. She was born in Vance County. She was a former member of North Henderson Pentecostal Holiness Church. A visitation will be held at Sossaman Funeral Home of Henderson on Monday, June the 22nd, from 4 until 6 p.m. Survivors include two sisters, Peggy Rose Campbell and Kay Moss Stevenson, one brother, Larry Wayne Moss, two nieces, Christina Marie Franklin and Sean and Beth Francis and Sam, one nephew, Michael Lee Moss Jr., and two great-nieces and three great-nephews, as well as other extended family members. Arrangements by Sossaman Funeral Home of Henderson. Online condolences at sossamanfuneralhome.com for Tammy Moss Hunt, 65, of Henderson. Well, it's a big question whether or not the remnant tropical weather will come this way enough and actually reach here enough in our area to have some sort of an impact on the drought condition. And the latest forecast that I was able to view from the National Weather Service did seem to indicate the heaviest of the rain for that would remain to our west and not make it here. Not that it won't rain, and not that it may not rain hard, but when you look at the chance of any flash flooding in our area, it is 5%. And if you get four or five counties to the west of here, then the chance of flash flooding there is 15%. Neither is much to write home about, but it does give you an indication where the National Weather Service thinks that some of the heaviest rain, the cutoff line for that, may be. Well, certainly something you never want to see when you go golfing is rain. Although the Henderson-Vance Crime Stoppers annual golf tournament is a ways away on August the 13th at Car Lake Country Club, Crime Stoppers is looking for hole sponsors and team sponsors for the tournament now. The amount to sponsor a hole is $100 and to sponsor a team of four players is $200. Your contribution is very important. Think about the fugitives that we had recently. Think about the tips that come in. Think about the fact that we had no murders in our area for the first 4 months of the year, and then boom, boom, two murders in the city and two murders in the county just like that in a 45-day stretch. And Crime Stoppers has been right there all this time. In fact, think about how long they have been here, all the way back to the early 90s, if memory serves. That is a lot of service. And the fundraisers and the contributions and chicken plate sales and golf tournaments, it makes those rewards possible when you call 492-1925. And so your contribution is very important to their all-volunteer organization. Crime Stoppers operates from the premise that for every crime that occurs, somebody somewhere sees something and knows something. I can hear Danny Wright saying those words right now. They are the organization that facilitates the flow of that information to law enforcement that can lead to the arrest and conviction of those responsible for the crime. This golf tournament is the primary fundraiser for their organization each year, and your support is vital to their success. And your contribution is tax deductible. If you like golf, if you want to play, if you want to sponsor a hole, or if you want to get involved in some way, please get in touch with Danny Wright at 432-1141. That's 432-1141, or email Danny W at vance.net. 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We thank you for listening. It's coming up on 21 minutes after the hour.
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0: NCN Sports, I'm Jeff Hamlin. Former Duke Blue Devil Max Gracerman in the clubhouse at the end of the first round of the U.S. Open, and he is one stroke back of the leaders. Gracerman carded a 69 in the opening round from Southampton, New York at Shinnecock Hills Golf Club today. He is tied at one under with nine other golfers. There's a four-way tie for first place between Sam Stevens, who's in the clubhouse with a 68 at 2-under, also at 2-under and still on the course, Bryson DeChambeau, Wyndham Clark, and amateur Ryder Cowan. Could Major League Baseball arrive to North Carolina? Lawmakers at the General Assembly discussing the possibility of directing hundreds of millions of dollars for a stadium project. It could help the state land a big league baseball team. Lawmakers are discussing a possible budget provision that would earmark the money for economic development purposes. When asked whether or not the ballpark would go to Raleigh or to Charlotte, Senate President Phil Berger said he was agnostic on that front. The Gardner-Webb football team will compete in the Ohio Valley Conference this fall. In 2023, the OVC and the Big South Conference merged in football after Campbell left to join the Coastal Athletic Association. The tandem has been known as the OVC Big South Football Association. Now Gardner-Webb will play under the OVC logo and brand name in football. Minor League Baseball tonight in the International League. The Durham Bulls face the Jacksonville Jumbo Shrimp at Durham Bulls Athletic Park. The Charlotte Knights face the Buffalo Bisons at Solon Field. The North Carolina Tar Heel baseball team had its second baseman honored today. Gavin Gallagher honored as a Golden Glove Award winner by the American Baseball Coaches Association. Also honored, NC State center fielder Ty Head. The season Head started all 56 games for the Wolfpack and did not commit an error. The third state player to win a Golden Glove. 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
0: In women's soccer, the Carolina Ascent of the USL Super League has released its schedule for its third season. The Ascent, which has reached the USL Super League championship game each of the first two seasons, will open against DC Power in Washington on August 15th. The Ascent will play its home opener against the Tampa Bay Sun on August 29th at Memorial Stadium in Charlotte. The championship game will take place on December 12th. After this season, the Super League's calendar will align with the rival National Women's Soccer League. Major League Baseball from today, the Toronto Blue Jays edged the Boston Red Sox 4-3 at Fenway Park. Brandon Valenzuela drove in Ernie Clement with a double for the game-winning run in the ninth. Vladimir Guerrero hit a solo homer. Nathan Lukes also homered. That's sports. I'm Jeff Hamlin on NCN.

0: Be brave. Be strong. Brave, strong Christians are the ones God has called us to be. The Word of God will cause you to be brave and strong. This is Pastor Bruce LeGates inviting you to hear and enjoy our Bible teaching each Monday through Friday at 5 a.m. and again at 6 p.m. Faith increases and faith grows by hearing God's Word. We will encourage you with faith messages that increase your spiritual strength and bravery. Monday through Friday, 5 a.m. and 6 p.m.
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3: Thank you for joining us here on this WRL Weather Alert Day. For the first time in a while, we have our eyes on the radar.
4: The remnants of Tropical Storm Arthur could bring some much-needed rain our way. Kat Campbell is in the WRL Severe Weather Center, keeping an eye on any action we're seeing tonight. Kat?
5: We're finally seeing some action on the dual Doppler 5000 radar. We're going to see a lot more overnight into tomorrow morning. Check this out. We have a rainbow. If you look really close here at Rocky Mount Mills, Rocky Mount has seen some rainfall. The rain has cleared out of the triangle for the most part. There's a tiny shower in North Durham, a couple spotty showers around Fuquay, but not as much action showing up on the radar. That's shifted to the east closer to Rocky Mount. Elm City is about to see a little light rain, and Roanoke Rapids is seeing some showers as well. Some severe thunderstorm warnings off to our west that we're watching, but the main event comes from this overnight, and I'm tracking it. Coming up.
3: Thank you, Kat. Virginia's legal retail cannabis market will open next July, but will it affect North Carolina? Lawmakers here expect lost revenue from those who will travel over the border to purchase cannabis legally. WRL's Megan Clougherty is here in studio with reaction to the compromise and how it may change the conversation around regulating the industry here in our state, Megan.
6: That's right, Michelle. Virginia's new governor, Abigail Spanberger, announced the deal with lawmakers, which, if passed, would make it possible to legally buy cannabis in the Commonwealth, with little enforcement focused on whether it's transported out of state.
7: We have agreed to a proposal that will create a safe, legal, and well-regulated cannabis market here in the Commonwealth of Virginia.
8: Virginia's marketplace is essentially licenses for up to 350 businesses to legally sell cannabis starting July 2027. Right now, it's legal to possess up to an ounce of cannabis in Virginia, but not to purchase it. At its launch, the state will add 6% on top of the sales tax on cannabis to provide businesses access to money to survive in the highly regulated market. It's a compromise that North Carolina lawmakers have been working to find.
9: When you see that the governor and lawmakers have found a compromise that they want to roll into the budget, What is your initial reaction to that?
10: Yet again, North Carolina is, behind our peers when it comes to opportunities, safe opportunities to expand industry in the state.
8: Democrat Zach Hawkins represents Durham and serves on Governor Josh Stein's Cannabis Advisory Council. In April, it recommended lawmakers legalize marijuana through a tightly regulated system to ensure consumer safety and bring in millions of dollars of revenue. Now he worries some of that revenue will be lost to Virginia.
10: Places that are even within an hour are more than game, fair game for people to cross. And so look no further than, casinos, look no further than when we had the lottery. And so those estimations are, probably 10% of folks. And of course, people travel across North Carolina, across borders. And so we can anticipate that on a regular basis.
8: Meanwhile, North Carolina lawmakers are miles away from marijuana. They're still discussing how to regulate the buying and selling of both kratom and hemp-derived products like gummies and drinks. The Senate bill, now in committee, would fine businesses who sell to anyone underage. Senate leader Phil Berger has said he does not think the bill goes far enough.
11: I think there are still conversations taking place. I don't know that there is a specific course of action that has been settled on as of yet.
6: Now, Hawkinson says it's very common for lawmakers to look to other states of similar size in our region to see how they've tackled legislative issues. So he expects lawmakers will look to how Virginia structured its cannabis marketplace for how our state will move forward.
4: All right, Megan. We now know the name of the motorcycle driver who died in a crash this morning. This is video from the WRL Breaking News Tracker at Ebenezer Church Road and Lease Lane. Officers say Thomas Nugent was speeding and tried to make a left turn. The motorcycle left the road, hit a ditch, and struck several large rocks. The cause of the crash remains under investigation.
3: An autopsy report reveals additional details about a February murder at a Raleigh apartment complex. Police found 72-year-old Arthur Upchurch dead in his car near New Bern Avenue back on February 28th. The report shows Upchurch died from a stab wound to the left thigh. Investigators say Upchurch's girlfriend, Sandra Hunter, lived at the apartment complex where he was found. Investigators also say videos show Upchurch arriving at the complex with someone else that night and later struggling to get up while someone is hitting him. Hunter is charged with Upchurch's murder. Court records show Upchurch pleaded guilty to assaulting Hunter within a few months of his death. He was ordered not to contact her. In April, a judge ordered a $50,000 secure bond for Hunter.
4: How badly do you want to be at this weekend's Stanley Cup parade? Roads close at 3:30 a.m. You willing to get there that early? What about moving your wedding? That's what one couple is doing. WRL's Heidi Kirk is joining us live now. Heidi, wow. I mean, you know, I was planning on getting up maybe an hour or two earlier. That is a lot of commitment to the Canes.
12: Ashley, it is a big commitment. And if you thought that this was a little bit crazy, I did too. But then I learned this tidbit. Get this. They actually had their first date at a Canes game back in 2025. So listen, it kind of makes sense. Now go ahead and take a look at your screens. This is the happy couple right here. This is Angela Howard and Henry Hegler. And again, they had their first date October 28th, 2025. And they say one of the first things they bonded over were this team. They absolutely love the Canes. In fact, they were inside the Lenovo Center for Game 6, watching it when they realized that their wedding date may coincide with this parade. And they said it was absolutely a no-brainer to move it 7 hours to make this all happen.
13: I think that hockey's kind of been like a core point of our relationship, just like something we've always done together. Like we said, the first day was hockey game, the next two or three after that were also hockey games. So kind of just got to really know each other at hockey games, on the way to hockey games, stuff like that. So, I mean, yeah, there's not really a reason that we wouldn't want to spend our special day out here with the team that we both love.
12: I mean, how cute is that? And seriously, this is the sweetest couple ever. Now get this, they are going to be coming downtown as early as 5 a.m. to get a spot. And I don't blame them. We're hearing it's going to be super busy and they want to make sure that they are going to get the best spot in the house. And they say their only concern is that for some reason, because of traffic or whatever, that they won't be able to make it to their 6 o'clock wedding. I think we're all rooting them on. Heidi Kirk, WRL News, live in downtown Raleigh.
4: I give this bride all the props. She is the most low-key bride ever. Love this.
6: Wow.
4: Thank you, Heidi. We will have you covered on the parade from start to finish and everything in between. We'll go on air at 10:30 a.m. and bring you all the best moments until the event is over.
3: The city of Durham updated its housing code for the first time in a decade. The changes deal with the baseline for what's considered a safe place to live. It also clarifies rules around HVAC maintenance and other standards. The housing director says it's all about making sure people have access to safe housing. And Wayne County is trying to position itself for a huge economic investment. County commissioner signed off on incentives for what's called Project Pioneer. An unnamed company is considering coming to the area and investing $756 million into the project. Since no deal is done, county leaders cannot share the company name.
4: Up ahead, a tribute to a child. Volunteers clean up a school in Nash County. Why it is meant to honor a child who passed away. Plus, watching for showers, we desperately need the rain. Some people could get lucky tonight. Kat will rejoin us soon sharing what's on tap.
14: 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We will have music all over the county, including Carlake Country Club, featuring Bridger Stewartson from 4 to 7 p.m. And then we will celebrate at Clearview Church starting at 6 p.m. Performances with bucket drumming, wacky boom whackers, and so much more. 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
4: New tonight, the town of Wake Forest says 13 people applied for an opening on the Board of Commissioners. A spot opened up with a commissioner left for a role in the General Assembly. Town commissioners will now review the applications and pick five people to interview. Those interviews will be done next week. After that, the board will pick their newest member. That person will serve until 2029.
3: Our county-by-county coverage takes us to Nash, Lee, and Wilson counties today. In Nash County, crews held a cleanup event in honor of a girl who died. Volunteers cleaned up around Cooper's Elementary School, where Crystal Lane attended. She died several years ago as part of a child abuse case. There is a bench on campus that is in her honor. And in Lee County, a parking lot is closing for the weekend for maintenance. People in Sanford will not be able to use the Chatham Street lot. The city expects it to reopen on Monday. Other nearby parking lots include Charlotte Avenue, MacIver Street, and the Bob Hales Center.
4: In Wilson County, the Department of Social Services is taking applications for people who need help staying cool. The Crisis Intervention Program gives money to eligible families who don't have a way to cool their home. People can either apply in person or over the phone. Well, we have seen Will Ferrell in elf costumes on the basketball court, even behind an anchor desk. Tonight, we're showing him off on the links. The comedy star makes a pit stop at WRAL before heading to Pinehurst. The character you'll soon see on Netflix.
5: And some of us have already seen some rain out there this evening, but we have more on the way, and this is going to be a much more widespread round. The totals are inching up, too. I'll have a closer look at when it gets here coming up.
18: When he's on the track, NASCAR champion Michael McDowell gives racing his all. And he feels the same way about being a follower of Jesus Christ, no matter where he is.
19: It affects everything I do, because that is who I am, right? I'm a follower of Christ. I'm not a NASCAR driver. I'm a follower of Christ who races in NASCAR.
18: When Michael drives around a racetrack at nearly 200 miles per hour, he knows where he's going and why he's doing it. But in life, it's easy to get lost and confused.
20: This is what Christ said. He said, I'm the way. Stick with me. Follow me.
18: Billy Graham.
20: And the Bible is our roadmap. Christ is our guide. And many of us, especially young people today, are searching for a way of life. And I say, come to Christ. He'll lead you in that way of life.
18: You can discover much more about that way of life by visiting our website, findpeacewithgod.net. 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
4: The Trump administration plans to file at least 250 denaturalization cases by October. That's more than the total for almost the past three decades. The DOJ says it's targeting people who lied about their criminal histories when applying for citizenship. Now, some DOJ lawyers say they're under pressure to file any case that they can argue under the law. Only U.S. citizens born in other countries can face denaturalization, but the U.S. Supreme Court is considering the president's attempt to end automatic birthright citizenship. The Supreme Court sided with a man who said the government can't keep people who use drugs from buying guns. The case concerned a man in Texas who was found with marijuana and a pistol in his home. The court ruled that he can't be denied owning a weapon because he uses an illegal drug. The ruling was unanimous.
3: Former President Obama and his wife, Michelle, held an event today ahead of the opening for the new Obama President Center. The site is a museum, library, and community center in Chicago. It'll also be the hub for the Obama Foundation, which oversees programs and initiatives aimed at leadership. The former president spoke today saying he felt they needed to give back to the city of Chicago.
26: That so much of what I hold most dear, I owe to the people of this city and the people of these surrounding neighborhoods.
3: Celebrations for the center will run for the next few days. Well, several airlines are letting passengers change their flights for free because of severe weather. Parts of Texas and the Southeast will feel the impacts from Arthur even as it loses strength. American Airlines, Delta, Southwest, and United are allowing people to rebook without fees for a limited time.
4: Well, did you catch WRAL's special visitor today? Lonnie the Hawk Hawkins stopped by. He's a golfing star, you know. He's also a character played by Will Ferrell. 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WRAL's Monica Casey caught up with Lonnie, or Will, or whatever you want to call.
27: Pinehurst is no stranger to celebrity sightings, but Will Ferrell, or rather his character, Lonnie Hawkins, drew big crowds here today.
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0: too. Just go ahead and address it.
1: He thanked his long-suffering fans.
2: I want to take the time to apologize for anyone I've ever harassed or yelled at while you attended a tournament. There's no place for that in golf. But if I yelled at you, you probably deserved it.
1: Hawkins also took questions from press.
3: What is your advice for young golfers today?
2: I love talking to young golfers. I think young golfers just need to remember that it's a game that you have to be patient, right? You're not going to be good right away unless you are me.
1: Fans waited to meet Hawkins outside.
4: My boys play golf. We love living in the community. And so anything that highlights Pinehurst, we really want to be part of because we love living here. I love that he was in character. That was fun to get to participate in.
1: Kelly McGuire walked away with the perfect Father's Day gift.
5: We waited in line for like hour 15, and then I got a ball signed for him, for my dad, who had to leave to go get to his tea time.
3: That new Netflix series premieres on July 16th. Reporting in Pinehurst, Monica Casey, WRAL News.
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7: And we are here with Kat. And Kat, you came in early this morning. Yep. You came in at 5 o'clock this morning just to see Will.
8: I couldn't pass up the opportunity.
7: I know, he's amazing.
8: Elf is my favorite movie of all time. I love his SNL skits. He didn't disappoint, you guys. He is just as much fun in person. And I love that he was in character. He did not break character the whole time he was here.
7: I love that.
8: He's a legend. Well, back to the radar. We've got good news. We have some rain. Now, the rain that we saw move through Wake County has really fizzled out, but we've got a lot more rain coming our way. Is it going to end the drought? No. But we have finally a pretty widespread round that rolls through overnight into early tomorrow. The best chance for rain would be from about 3 a.m. until noon. And that means that we're likely to see impacts for the morning commute, making tomorrow a WRAL weather alert day as well. As for how much rain we could see, these numbers are inching up closer to an inch of rain, maybe 2 inches in the luckiest spots. I wouldn't count on 2 inches of rain. I would more so be hopeful for half an inch to an inch of rain. But we'll go with about an inch of rainfall. We would need 15 inches to end the drought by in a month span in Wake County. So we've got a long ways to go. The new drought monitor came out today. This was last week's. Look at how much more red you see on the map. That's extreme drought. And the worst color is burgundy here, and that is exceptional drought. Today, we saw the muggy meter climb up a bit. We're back in the tropical category as tropical air moves in with the remnants of a tropical system. This is what's left of Arthur, causing severe weather right now in parts of Georgia on the leading edge. A lot of flooding left behind in Alabama and Mississippi as well. Even a life-threatening flash flood emergency in one area in Mississippi where they had some dam failure. For us, we're going to see this rain roll in overnight. So as we get toward 2, 3 a.m., we start to see the rain arrive. Notice the red that you see here. Tomorrow morning, as we see the core of the remnants move through, there's going to be the potential for some rotation. So we'll be watching this very closely on the radar. Check in with meteorologist Elizabeth Gardner tomorrow morning. She'll keep you updated if there are any problem spots or any tornado warnings that are issued. But the main impact for most of us is just going to be the rain that we would see early in the day. And we do really need the rain. And then it's gone, just in time for Saturday for the Cane Celebration Parade. It works out great. We get the rain that we need, and then it's gone for your Friday night plans and Saturday plans. 11 a.m., 83 degrees. It's going to be nice and dry, and the humidity is low on Saturday. Should be a fun time. Tomorrow for Juneteenth, 89 the high. Saturday, 90 degrees, and Father's Day on Sunday, 95. Humidity is still not too bad, though. We will see another chance for some scattered storms Monday. We bumped up rain chances a bit. Highs stay in the 90s over the next 7 days. Today, we broke the record high of 99, by the way. We've had so much weather to talk about, we've barely gotten to even mention that.
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6: 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Those stories and more coming up at 6 o'clock.
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5: A Panthers legend received one of our state's top honors. 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
6: Yeah.
10: With a certain amount of practice, you always get to that point where you can be proficient with it.
11: And how I like dancing is freestyle, because that helps me feel free in what I do.
9: 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I've seen teenagers transform, come out of their shell, become who they're truly meant to be.
10: 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It brings out a feeling in me, and I'm just able to be myself.
12: I just feel peace, at peace, and I feel confident.
13: I feel free doing dance. It makes me feel like I don't have any boundaries.
14: I am loved and brave.
7: So you practice, but eventually you have a big performance.
9: Oh, we have two.
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15: Purple. Are you so excited?
16: Yeah.
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12: I do get nervous, but I really love performing on stage. This is a very great studio.
13: Well, it makes me a better person because I've learned more about myself.
10: And to me, it's really fun to do. Never that we have
9: 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They've formed true friendships and true community.
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16: Awesome.
15: It's awesome.
12: Because of these amazing teachers, they have taught me how to be a better person.
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18: I love myself.
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Jesus is Lord. This is Pastor Bruce LaGates, and you're listening to the Joy Christian Center broadcast. If you can, grab your Bible and study along with us. Now please enjoy this faith-filled song, and then we'll go right into today's lesson.

0: Let's all open our Bibles up to John's Gospel, chapter 17. Put your marker there and go to 1 John chapter what? Chapter 4. So we're looking at John 17 and 1 John chapter 4. Hallelujah. Somebody say, thank you, Jesus. How to be just like Jesus, number 5. The Bible says you can be just like Jesus. The Bible says we should be just like Jesus. Here in 1 John 4, 16 and 17. 1 John 4, 16 and 17. I want you to read with me. 1 John 4, verses 16 and 17. And we have known and believed the love that God hath to us. We'll start that again. I need a little more participation here now. Let yourself hear you read. 1 John chapter 4, verse 16, and then we'll go on to 17. Are we there? And we have known and believed the love that God hath to us. God is love, and he that dwelleth in love dwelleth in God, and God in him. Herein is our love made perfect, that we may have boldness in the day of judgment, because as he is, so are we in this world. That last phrase, as he is, so are we in this world. Again, as he is, so are we in this world. Hallelujah. Father God, we thank you for your holy, precious written word. We thank you for the precious Holy Spirit. As we read and study and search the scriptures today, we ask again for the help of the mighty Holy One, the Holy Spirit, who is our teacher, our comforter, who Jesus sent back for us. So Holy Spirit, teach us, guide us into all truth. Speak to each one of us, showing us the future, showing us things to come. Glorify Jesus, receive from him, and show us the truth we need in order to serve you faithfully every day. Use each one of us mightily to share your love with our world. Lord, let the people hear your voice today. Let them be compelled to hear your truth. Lord, anyhow, anyway, hide me today that you, the Lord Jesus, become glorious, and all the people will say, we have seen Jesus. We thank you for it, and everyone said in Jesus' name, amen and amen. All right. Take, if you would, don't lose your spot there, because we're coming back to the 1 John. We're going to look at 1 John 3 before we go to John 17. Take your study notes. Now, some of you may not have gotten study notes, and I apologize to the ushers for not giving them this up front, but if I can have my ushers down real quick. How to be just like Jesus. How to be just like Jesus. If you have already gotten one of these study notes, don't take another one until we get everybody else who hasn't been here recently. Make sure that. Raise your hand if you need the blue study note, if you haven't gotten one. You can raise your hand if you didn't bring yours, but we want you to start bringing it back. Put it in your Bible and bring it back with you or whatever. The scripture on the study note is a repeat of 1 John 4, 16 and 17. Sister Pam Moses anointed to read for us. Sister Pam, read that scripture on the again on our study notes. 1 John 4, 16 and 17.
1: We have known and believed the love that God hath to us. God is love, and he that dwelleth in love dwelleth in God, and God in him. Herein is our love made perfect, that we may have boldness in the day of judgment, because as he is, so are we in this world.
0: Again, as?
1: As he is, so are we in this world.
0: Okay, last time we trained, didn't we do we had a training session where I did the first part and you folks did the second part. So let's see if we remember what we learned. Did you remember what you learned? All right. Everything Jesus is?
1: I am.
0: Everything Jesus has?
1: I have.
0: Everything Jesus does?
1: I do.
0: As he is righteous?
1: So am I righteous.
0: As he reigns?
1: So do I reign.
0: As he is strong?
1: So am I strong.
0: As he is not of this world system?
1: Neither am I.
0: As the Father loves him?
1: So he loves me.
0: Wow, you did wonderful. That's good. And that's the truth. Amen. That's the truth. Hallelujah. And we'll get some more copies of this. Everybody got one today. We'll get some more. We'll have them here each week because we're going to be doing this through this series. This series ended up being longer than I anticipated, but you know, the Lord's in charge of that, and so we want to go with Him, and it's going to be glorious. I'll tell you, we've got some wonderful scriptures to go into each one of these sections. All right, now go to 1 John chapter 3 now. How to be just like Jesus, number 5. 1 John chapter 3, and we want to read the first three verses. Let's read this with Sister Pam. 1 John, you stick back there in 1 John chapter 3. You can put your study notes down right now, and we'll come back to that at the end of the service. 1 John 3. You can write your notes in there, write down scripture references. 1 John 3, 1 through 3. Let's read with Sister.
1: Behold what manner of love the Father hath bestowed upon us, that we should be called the sons of God. Therefore the world knoweth us not, because it knew Him not. Beloved, now are we the sons of God, and it doth not yet appear what we shall be. But we know that when He shall appear, we shall be like Him, for we shall see Him as He is. And every man that hath this hope in him purifieth himself, even as he is pure.
0: Powerful, powerful scriptures. Behold what manner of love the Father hath bestowed upon us, each one of us, that we should be called the sons of God. Jesus, as we said earlier in the service, was the only begotten Son up until the cross. Okay? Then He becomes the first begotten from the dead. Now you're one of His sons. Look at this. Put your eyes back on there. Behold what manner of love the Father hath bestowed upon us, that we should be called the sons of God. Therefore the world knows us not, because it knew Him not. That's why you don't fit in with the world's party crowd and the sin crowd. That's why you don't fit in. You can even get over there and try to do their stuff, and they're going to know you're different. You're not going to fit in. You're not going to like it. You'll never be satisfied back in that old world of sin. Beloved, now are we the sons of God. Not when we die and go to heaven. Look at it. What does your Bible say? Sister Pam, read that phrase. First part of verse 2.
1: Beloved, now are we the sons of God.
0: Is that what your Bible says? Now, beloved. God is calling you His beloved. Now we are the sons of God. Not when I get it all together. Not when I've memorized so-and-so scriptures. Not when I've read all through the Bible. No, now. The more I realize now, here's how we become the sons of God. Not because you're a human being. You're a creation of God when you're a human being. God created you. But you're not His child, His son or daughter, until you say, Jesus, come into my heart and save me. Oh, I receive you, Lord Jesus. Thank you for receiving me. Thank you for forgiving me for the past. Oh, I receive you as my Lord, Master, and Savior. When you yield yourself and open up to Jesus, you become the Son of God. Now, many people don't walk like that and don't live like a child of God because they don't know in their mind how they're supposed to act. They don't know they already are a child of God. They're thinking, well, maybe I can be good enough to be God's child. No. None of us could be good enough to be God's child. It took the man that went to the cross to be good enough. He was the one that was good enough, and He adopted us into the family. So God sees us in Jesus. The Father is looking at you through Jesus. He says, oh, they belong to Jesus. Okay. We'll take them home with us. Amen? We've been adopted. Boy, you ought to be happy. We were lost on our way to hell to burn throughout eternity with weeping and gnashing of teeth. But God so loved us, He gave Jesus. Jesus came and was obedient unto death, even the death of the cross, so we could become the sons and daughters of God. Oh, thank you, Jesus. Oh, if you fall in love with Jesus, then you want to be just like Him. The more you find out about Jesus, the more you want to be like Him. Okay? So let's go back. Now, verse 2, we are the sons of God. And let's pick up there. Let's read the rest of that verse.
1: And it doth not yet appear what we shall be. But we know that when he shall appear, we shall be like him, for we shall see him as he is.
0: All right, verse 2 again, please.
1: Beloved, now are we the sons of God, and it doth not yet appear what we shall be. But we know that when he shall appear, we shall be like him, for we shall see him as he is.
0: You'll be like him. We'll be like him. How to be just like Jesus. This Bible is showing us how to be like Jesus. And our spirit man gets born again with the Spirit of God, by the Spirit of Jesus crying, Abba, Father. And we're working on getting our minds renewed, right, with the Word of God. So we make our bodies behave. Remember Jesus? He made his body obey him in the Garden of Gethsemane. His body did not want to go to the cross. Jesus' spirit wanted to. But his mind was saying, oh, I don't know about this. His mind and his body was screaming out, I don't think I want to do this, Father. Can we do it some other way? And the Father obviously said no. So he says, okay, we're going to do it. Now, that's what we have to do. Put our flesh down. I'm going to be just like Jesus. Right? Just ask you a question. Would Jesus do that activity? Would he hang with that crowd? Jesus did not hang with the sinners and the prostitutes and all that. That is a lie. People have said that mess, and it is not right. He didn't hang with them. He ministered to them. There is an entirely different thing there. You don't go hang out in some bar hoping you can minister to somebody. Let's go down and have a few beers with somebody. Maybe we can minister to somebody. No, that's not what he did. He was on assignment. He went and got Nicodemus, went to his house because he had a direct assignment with Nicodemus, and it changed Nicodemus' life. Nicodemus became a new man. See? He was prepared, and he went on assignment for God. Same with us. We have to realize we have to be prepared before we go on our assignment. There are people that get saved and they get excited about it. And then they say, oh, let me go back to my buddies and see if I can't get them involved. And they're so weak, they get drawn right back into that sin they just left. You don't go on a mission until you're prepared. You follow me? Learn some things. Find out about what the devil's traps are. Amen? All right, now. Beloved, now are we the sons of God, and yet doth not yet appear what we shall be. But we know that when he shall appear, when the rapture takes place and we go up, we shall be like him. We'll be changed instantly. Our bodies will become glorious bodies like his. For we shall see him as he is. And verse 3, look at verse 3.
1: And every man that hath this hope in him purifieth himself, even as he is pure.
0: Every man, every woman, every child that has this hope, this great expectancy of being you're in what, your spirit, soul, and body being like him. Right now, your spirit is just like Jesus, okay? And you're getting your mind trained like Jesus to make your body do right. But we're going to get a brand new body that's just like his too. And we're going to see it. So we have this hope in us. In the meantime, I'm going to purify myself. How can I purify myself even as he is pure? How are you going to purify yourself? All right, but leave your marker right there. Don't go anywhere. Now go, because we'll come back and forth. Go back to John 17. Now go to John 17 where you got your marker. How can we purify ourselves? How can you purify yourself or sanctify yourself, set you apart and clean you? Look at John chapter 17 and verse 17. All the way there. John 17. What's our pew Bible page number on John 17? Give it to me. 8:18. All right. John 17:17. Read it with sister.
1: Sanctify them through thy truth. Thy word is truth.
0: This is Jesus speaking. This is how you purify yourself or sanctify yourself, by the word. Amen. Sanctify them through thy truth. Thy word is truth. And look at the verse. Next verse. Read on down. Next two verses.
1: As thou hast sent me into the world, even so have I also sent them into the world. And for their sakes I sanctify myself, that they also might be sanctified through the truth.
0: Through the truth. Now, verse 17 says the truth is the word. Verse 17 says, sanctify them through thy truth. Thy word is truth. Thy word is truth. So truth is the word. The word is the truth, right? He said he sanctifies himself. Jesus sanctified himself with this same word. Jesus didn't come out of heaven remembering the Bible. He didn't come out of heaven, baby Jesus coming out of his mother's womb, quoting the Bible. People think that. They think, well, he was God, so that's why he did it. No. He had to learn the Bible the way you have to learn the Bible. You got to open the pages and read it. He opened the scrolls up and read it just like you got to do it. That makes you see he was very studious. His mama and his daddy made him read the Bible. I said, parents, make your kids read the Bible. It's not optional. The Bible says, train your children in the way they should go. I think some parents think children are like puppy dogs. Well, the dogs have puppies, and they just let the puppies run, do whatever they want to do until they become dogs. Well, you do that, you'll have kids for dogs. Dogs for kids, I should say. You have kids like dogs. You have to make your children do right. God says, make them. They don't have an option. They don't have their own life until they get out on their own. That's where America has fallen short. We have let the TV babysit the kids. We've let this person, that person babysit the kids, and they don't have the Bible in their mind. They don't have the Bible in their heart, and they let the kids run wild. Kids do what they want to do. And parents, bless their poor darling hearts. Honey, would you like to read your Bible? You don't want me to tell you what I want to do to them. I can't say it. It'll be a mark of love probably. Get you a Bible. We're having Bible reading. My parents didn't ask me if I wanted to make my bed. If I didn't make my bed, somebody would make my rear burn. My parents didn't ask me if I wanted to cut the grass. If I didn't cut the grass, my rear would hurt. Nobody asked me if I wanted to wash dishes. I don't know about you folks, but in our family, we had to take turns. One night was theirs, and the next night was theirs, next night was theirs, and somebody could wash, and somebody could dry, and all that kind of stuff. Amen? Nobody asked me if I wanted to clean the bathroom or whatever. If it was my turn, I cleaned it. Amen? That's what we're supposed to do. And we're supposed to read the Word. And America has let that word go to the waste, and the devil has crept in, and he's given us so many gadgets and so many cell phones and so many iPhone things and all little pads and all kinds of computers and everything else to take our attention away from the WORD. Now, all those things can be helpful, but they can't be primary. The word has got to be primary. Jesus must have the preeminence in your life. Whenever you put something else before him, you're going to be backing up. You're going to be hurting yourself. That's why a lot of people are so disgusted with their own lives, because they know they haven't been putting Jesus first. They know it. And so their heart condemns them. What's the answer? Lord Jesus, forgive me. I have not put you first. I have put everything else first, and I haven't even thought about you and talked to you or anything. Please forgive me, Lord. Admit it from your heart and say, now help me put you first. And go get that Bible and get alone with yourself. If you don't know how to pray, just start reading the Bible and start talking to God about what you read. That's prayer. That's fellowshipping with God. That's right. And you read something that's really good, and Lord, thank you, you're so good. And he loves you, and he's so good. Okay, so you see that. Let's read that again. Verse 17, John chapter 17 through 19.
1: Sanctify them through thy word. Thy word is truth. As thou hast sent me into the world, even so have I also sent them into the world. And for their sakes I sanctify myself, that they also might be sanctified through the word.
0: Through the word, through the truth. See? She changed those words. Sanctify them through thy truth. And she said word. Same thing, see? Thy word is truth. As thou hast sent me into the world, even so have I also sent them in the world. See, to be just like Jesus, the Father sent Jesus into this world to make a difference. Jesus says, I've sent you the same way. How to be just like Jesus. The Bible says we can be. He wants us to be. We should be. And the way we stay cleaned up is stay in this word. And when we make mistakes, and we're all going to make mistakes, don't you feel bad because you think you're the worst one. you're not. There's somebody worse than you. I said, there's somebody worse than you. You're not the worst one. Amen? Don't be so hard on yourself. I said, don't be so hard on yourself. This is not condemnation. This is encouragement. Say, he loves me. Oh, I'm his favorite. His love is so beyond what people can understand. That's why you don't need to condemn yourself because you're in sin. Just get out of it. Admit it and get out of it. If you're in the middle of the street and a Mack truck's coming down the street, what is the answer? Huh? Come on, give me an answer. Somebody got a lightning fast mind? What do you want to do? You want to camp out in the street? You want to get your lawn chair out there in the street when a Mack truck's coming? Get out of the street. Get out of sin. Admit it and quit it. And plead the blood of Jesus. Get clean. And stay out of the street. And everybody said, amen. All right. Now, all right, go back to 1 John 3. You got your marker there? And leave your marker in John 17 too, because later on you come back to that. 1 John 3. First John 3, 1, 2, and 3.
1: Behold what manner of love the Father hath bestowed upon us, that we should be called the sons of God. Therefore the world knoweth us not, because it knew him not. Beloved, now are we the sons of God, and it doth not yet appear what we shall be. But we know that when he shall appear, we shall be like him, for we shall see him as he is. And every man that hath this hope in him purifieth himself, even as he is pure.
0: Even as he is pure. Look at that statement. Even as he is pure. Is he pure? Is he pure? Now, here's the answer to people that say, nobody can be like Jesus. That was Jesus. This says, yeah, it says, every man that has his hope in him purifies himself even as he is pure. Even we can purify ourselves just like he is pure with this word. Because this word is his word. This word came from the Holy Spirit, who's one with Jesus and one with the Father. This word came from heaven. Heaven dictated this word to all of the people that wrote it down. See, when people say, you know, the Apostle Paul says so-and-so and the Apostle Paul says so-and-so, that's only a half-truth. The Apostle Paul said so-and-so by the direction of the Holy Spirit. The Apostle John said so-and-so by the direction of the Holy Spirit. The Apostle Peter said so-and-so by the direction of the Holy Spirit, right? And you and I can say things by the direction of the Holy Spirit, provided they agree with that Bible. If it doesn't agree with the Word, then it's not by the Holy Spirit. If it violates that Word, it's not by the Holy Spirit, see? That's how you judge it. Does it agree with the Word? Follow me? If you're not sure, don't act on it. Put it up on the shelf and ask God about it. Ask God to show you in the Word. Where is it? And leave it on the shelf till you find out, till you find it in the Word. Don't act on it until you find it on the Word. That's why you don't take prophecies and somebody give you a prophecy and you go do something. Well, I see you marrying that brother or that sister. No, no, no, no, no. That's not in the Word. It has to be in the Word or in your heart. You're knowing and God confirms something to you. Okay? Got that? All right. Now, wow. Now, you're right there, 1 John. Now, go to chapter 4 and read verse 4. 1 John 4 and verse 4. Now, we said how to be just like Jesus. By the grace of God, we can be. Everything he is, we are. What does the 1 John 4, 4 say?
1: Ye are of God, little children.
0: Again.
1: Ye are of God, little children.
0: Again.
1: Ye are of God, little children, and look, have overcome them.
0: Look at, put your eyes on it. Put your eyes on it. Just do it again. Verse 4, first phrase.
1: Ye are of God, little children.
0: See, you are of God, little children. Talking about children of God. You are of God if you're saved. You're of God. Keep going.
1: And have overcome them, because greater is he that is in you than he that is in the world.
0: Greater is Jesus that lives inside you, that's in your spirit, there with you. He's greater than the devil in this world. He's greater than all of them. Don't worry about them. All right? Now look at verse 17.
1: Herein is our love made perfect, that we may have boldness in the day of judgment. Because as he is, so are we in this world.
0: As he is.
1: So are we in this world.
0: Again, as he is.
1: So are we in this world.
0: As he is.
1: So are we in this world.
0: As I am.
1: So am I in this world.
0: As he is.
1: So are we in this world.
0: All right. As he is, so are you. Right. Amen. Okay. Now, go back a few books to your left to the book of Ephesians chapter 1. Ephesians 1. How to be just like Jesus. By the grace of God, everything Jesus is, we are. Ephesians chapter 1. And our Pew Bible page number is Ephesians chapter 1. 886. Good. 886. Are we there? All right. Let's read let's read verses 4 and 5. Ephesians 1, 4 and 5. Let's read this with sister.
1: According as he have chosen us in him before the foundation of the world, that we should be holy and without blame before him in love, having predestinated us unto the adoption of children by Jesus Christ to himself, according to the good pleasure of his will.
0: Man, he has good pleasure in you being just like Jesus. He chose you in Jesus, before the foundation of the world, that you should be holy and without blame before him in love, walking in love, see? One step out of love is a step into sin, walking in love. And he predestinated us unto the adoption of children by Jesus Christ to God himself, to the Father himself, according to the good pleasure of his will. God takes pleasure in you being in his family. You might not know it, but he does. Say, God takes pleasure in me.
1: God takes pleasure in me.
0: When I act like his child.
1: When I act like his child.
0: See, this word is given to us. We act just like Jesus. See, so many people out there think, well, nobody can be like Jesus.

0: says, you know, Jesus was this and Jesus was that. Oh, he was so holy. Guess what? The Bible says, be holy because I'm holy. You be holy. Why would he tell you to be something you couldn't be? He wouldn't. It would be unfair. It would be unjust. The key is living by the book. And you can do it. He wouldn't tell you you could if you could. Go to chapter 2 and look at verse 4. Ephesians 2, 4. Let's pick up there. But God,
1: who is rich in mercy for his great love wherewith he loved us.
0: Oh, look at that. He loves you in your current state. He loves you. But he doesn't leave you in that state. Right? Again, verse 4.
1: But God, who is rich in mercy for his great love wherewith he loved us, even when we were dead in sins, have quickened us together with Christ. By grace ye are saved. And have raised us up together and made us sit together in heavenly places in Christ Jesus, that in the ages to come he might show the exceeding riches of his grace and his kindness toward us through Christ Jesus. For by grace are ye saved through faith, and that not of yourselves. It is the gift of God, not of works, lest any man should boast.
0: Get ready for 10. This is the clincher.
1: For we are his workmanship, created in Christ Jesus unto good works, which God hath before ordained that we should walk in them.
0: We are his workmanship. He designed you. He programmed you. He's got greatness programmed in you. He's got something for you to do. And you were created not in your own self, but in Christ Jesus. When you got born again, that's when your potential comes out. You're full of potential, and that's when it's released, when you get saved. You're created in Christ Jesus unto good works. If you're not doing good works, you're out in the middle of the road, and a Mack truck is headed for you. Get out of the road. Get over your own good works in the Bible. Get saved first, and then get on to good works, which God has before ordained that we should walk in them. And this Bible tells me how to do the good works. Amen. This is not a Bible to restrict you. It's a Bible to give you freedom, to give you joy, to give you a future and a hope. Amen. All right. Look at verse 19. Now therefore.
1: Now therefore, ye are no more strangers and foreigners, but fellow citizens with the saints and of the household of God.
0: The Bible says we are no longer citizens of earth. We're citizens of heaven. We're on assignment down here. All this mess about Mother Earth, there's no such thing as Mother Earth. It's Father God and that's it. There's no such thing as Mother Earth, Earth Day and all that mess. That's crazy. It's the Lord's Day. That's what we're after, the Lord's Day. Amen. Now, therefore, we are no more strangers and foreigners, but fellow citizens with the saints and the household of God. We talked about in stewardship. Sister Pam showed us what the new Jerusalem looks like. Look at what we're going to be living in. Look how our Father God lives, and he's prepared a place for us. I go to prepare a place for you, and if I go, I'll come again and receive you. So where I am, you can be. Amen? He's coming to get us. Amen? And in the meantime, he wants us to make sure there's a full load. He wants you to get all your friends and neighbors in on a deal too. Your family and relatives, all right? All right? Go to the very next book, Philippians. The very next book. Look at Philippians 3:20. We got to go fast here because I gotta run here. Philippians 3:20. This is some good stuff, but you got to see it. When you see it with your eyes, it'll register better in your spirit, in your mind, in your spirit. And you read it out loud. Let your own mind, own brain hear you speaking. Your own ears hear you speaking. Philippians 3:20 and 21.
1: For our conversation is in heaven.
0: Our what?
1: Our conversation is in heaven.
0: That means your manner of life. That means not only your speaking, but what you do and how you act. Our conversation. That word, put your eyes on the Bible. That conversation. Come on, put your eyes on the Bible. All right. Put your hand down here. There you go. Put your mind on the Bible there. I love you, teenagers. I love the teenagers. I remember when I was your age, and I didn't have anybody tell me what I'm telling you. You need this. Sometimes young folks don't know what's good for them, but the older folks do, and you can put up with them not liking you as long as they get what you got to give them. If you need spinach, you make the baby eat the spinach whether the baby likes you or not. Amen? Okay. Look like you're interested. That'll make me happy. All right. Well, we flip you 3:20 and 21. All right, let's go again.
1: For our conversation is in heaven, from whence also we look for the Savior, the Lord Jesus Christ, who shall change our vile body, that it may be fashioned like unto his glorious body, according to the working whereby he is able even to subdue all things unto himself.
0: You got a new glorious body that can just be there at the speed of light. You can just think yourself somewhere, you'll be there. Isn't that wonderful? My Lord, what a future we have. Now go back to your marker in John 17. John 17. Jesus was praying for you and me just before he went to the cross. John chapter 17, where your marker is. Give me a pew Bible page number. 818. 818. That's my birthday, August 18th. Just send money. Okay, I'm just joking. Send lots of it. Okay. We'll use it for the gospel. All right. Okay. Move right along here. John chapter 17. Let's pick up with verse 9. We're going to go overlap what we saw earlier, but let's go. John 17. This is Jesus praying for you and me. John 17, 9. Pick up there.
1: I pray for them. I pray not for the world, but for them which thou hast given me, for they are thine. And all mine are thine, and thine are mine, and I am glorified in them. And now I am no more in the world, but these are in the world, and I come to thee. Holy Father, keep through thine own name those whom thou hast given me, that they may be one as we are one.
0: That they may be one as we are one. Can you be just like Jesus? Jesus prayed for you to be. He and the Father were one, right?
2: Yes.
0: He said, I pray for them. I'm not praying for the sinners out there on this prayer. This prayer is for the Christians,
2: amen.
0: The ones you've given me. Has he given you to Jesus? Have you given yourself to Jesus? Have you accepted Jesus?
2: Amen.
0: See? And he says, I pray that they may be one as we are one. We can be just like Jesus. See? Everything he is, we are. And he prayed it. Don't you think the Father answered his prayer?
2: Yes.
0: So he made it available so we can be one like he is. What does verses 13 and 14 say?
1: And now come I to thee, and these things I speak in the world, that they might have my joy fulfilled in themselves.
0: He wants you joyful, okay?
1: I have given them thy word, and the world have hated them.
0: That's why the world hates you, because you're like Jesus, and they hated him, and they crucified him. So don't be surprised if the world doesn't like you. They're not going to like you. Big deal. Jesus likes me. The Father likes me. Okay? All right, pick up there, verse 14.
1: I have given them thy word, and the world have hated them, because they are not of the world, even as I am not of the world. I pray not that thou shouldest take them out of the world, but that thou shouldest keep them from the evil.
0: He's wanting you protected. Don't take them out of the world. We got a job to do. Amen? Otherwise, when you got saved, he'd just take you right to heaven. No, you're influential. I said, you are influential. You need to magnify your place. You are children of the Most High God. You're on divine assignment. You have a high calling in Christ Jesus. Your work is important. You need to speak out for the Lord Jesus. Speak out for the Bible. Speak out for salvation. Speak out for doing what's right. Don't hold back. Speak it from the rooftops. Amen? Amen.

Praise the name of Jesus. This is Pastor Bruce LeGates, thanking you for spending this time with us as we fed on God's holy word. Our faith has increased, and that pleases God. 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I repent of the past. I renounce the works of darkness, and I make you, Jesus, Lord and Master of my life. Thank you, Jesus. 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